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0: 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The Swift Cup. 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

Welcome to Night Watch. I'm Brother John, your host. Join me for the next hour as I share with you songs of encouragement, strength for tonight, and hope for tomorrow. Allow the songs you hear tonight to change your life as you listen to Gospel Music for the Heart. Now here's Don Dirksen to sing Looking for the Grace.

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1: During the next few minutes, we're going to talk about a God who likes you, God who accepts you, and a God who upholds you no matter what you've done and no matter what you've been through. Where do you begin this thing called grace? How do you get a handle on it when nothing's going right? When you fear that God has gone away on vacation somewhere and he really doesn't care. But nevertheless, it's a biblical principle. The psalmist says that God lives in the praise of his people. And Paul teaches that we're to praise God in everything. If you don't have anything for which you can praise God, just praise him because he's worthy. Because he is God, he is worthy of your praise. Praising him is the first step on a road called grace.
0: The Collingsworth family sing, Bring It Broken.

Our time is gone for this evening, but I'll be back next time with more gospel music on Nightwatch, and I hope you will be too. 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Thanks for listening. I'm Brother John. Good night.

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Connecting communities. Thanks for joining us for another Sunday evening of inspiration. Coming up, Through the Bible at 10. But first, Faith to Live By.

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1: 1 Samuel chapter 3 tells an incredible story. It's one of my most favorite chapters in the whole Bible. Samuel was just a young boy, and he did not yet have a good grasp, an understanding of the Lord, though he was serving in the tabernacle. One night, he hears the Lord calling his name. He thinks that it is his master, but he comes to understand. And as the Lord comes to him again, the Lord came and stood and called, as at other times, "Samuel, Samuel." Then Samuel answered, "Speak, for thy servant heareth." Here is Lois and Tim joining with me as we sing, "Speak, O Lord."

A reading from God's holy word, the final chapter of the Bible, Revelation chapter 22. The Apostle John says, "And he showed me a pure river of water of life, clear as crystal, proceeding out of the throne of God and of the Lamb. In the midst of the street of it, and on either side of the river, was there the tree of life, which bare 12 manner of fruits, and yielded her fruit every month, and the leaves of the tree were for the healing of the nations. And there shall be no more curse, but the throne of God and of the Lamb shall be in it, and his servants shall serve him. And they shall see his face, and his name shall be in their foreheads. And there shall be no night there, and they need no candle, neither light of the sun, for the Lord God giveth them light, and they shall reign for ever and ever. And he said unto me, These sayings are faithful and true, and the Lord God of the holy prophets sent his angel to show unto his servants the things which must shortly be done. Behold, I come quickly. Blessed is he that keepeth the sayings of the prophecy of this book. And I, John, saw these things and heard them. And when I had heard and seen, I fell down to worship before the feet of the angel which showed me these things. Then saith he unto me, See that thou do it not, for I am thy fellow servant, and of thy brethren the prophets, and of them which keep the sayings of this book, worship God. And he saith unto me, Seal not the sayings of the prophecy of this book, for the time is at hand. He that is unjust, let him be unjust still. And he which is

filthy, let him be filthy still. And he that is righteous, let him be righteous still. And he that is holy, let him be holy still. And behold, I come quickly, and my reward is with me to give every man according as his work shall be. I am Alpha and Omega, the beginning and the end, the first and the last. Blessed are they that do his commandments, that they may have right to the tree of life, and may enter in through the gates into the city. For without are dogs and sorcerers and whoremongers and murderers and idolaters, and whoever loveth and maketh a lie. I, Jesus, have sent mine angel to testify unto you these things in the churches. I am the root and the offspring of David and the bright and morning star. And the Spirit and the bride say, Come. And let him that heareth say, Come. And let him that is athirst come. And whosoever will, let him take the water of life freely. For I testify unto every man that heareth the words of the prophecy of this book, if any man shall add unto these things, God shall add unto him the plagues that are written in this book. And if any man shall take away from the words of the book of this prophecy, God shall take away his part out of the book of life, and out of the holy city, and from the things which are written in this book. He which testifieth these things saith, Surely I come quickly. Amen. Even so come, Lord Jesus. The grace of our Lord Jesus Christ be with you all. Amen. And now we have Rick and Matt to sing Goodness of God, and that is followed by Heidi Taves as she sings Receive Your Glory.

The Faith to Live By musicians are pleased to announce a brand new CD of 13 songs under the title Joy Comes in the Morning. The title track, Joy Comes in the Morning, is sung by the male quartet. We also have the ladies trio singing We Praise Thee, O God, Our Redeemer. Heidi and Rick team up to sing Until Then. The full group sing both Shelter Me and The Lord Bless You and Keep You, a great favorite of mine. Rick also sings He's Been Faithful. Joy comes in the morning indeed, and we would like to put a copy of this brand new 13-song CD into your hands as quickly as possible. Ask for your copy when you write this week to Faith to Live By, Box 426, Winnipeg, Manitoba, R3C2H6, or call us toll-free 1-833-367-3852. Also, our website, faithtoliveby.ca, has a means of you requesting a CD to be sent to you by Canada Post, or you can there download immediately and at no charge the audio files of this CD as well as many previous CDs. And let me underscore that the CD as well as the audio files from the website are all completely at no charge to you whatsoever.

The words of that song are taken from Numbers chapter 6, and I'm beginning to read in verse 22. And the Lord spake unto Moses, saying, Speak unto Aaron and unto his sons, saying, On this wise ye shall bless the children of Israel, saying unto them,

The Lord bless thee and keep thee. The Lord make his face shine upon thee and be gracious unto thee. The Lord lift up his countenance upon thee and give thee peace. And they shall put my name upon the children of Israel, and I will bless them. This song has tremendous memory for me. As a young man, I sang in a choir, and we would sing this at the conclusion of numerous church services. The Lord bless you. And it's one of my favorite benedictions for a church service or for a funeral or for a gathering of some kind, taken so directly here from what the Lord commanded Moses, and Moses passed it on to his brother Aaron and to Aaron's sons who served as the first priests. Now here, as we come to Numbers chapter 6, we are at least a full year into the wilderness wanderings, what would turn out to be a full 40 years there in the wilderness before they would enter into the land which God had promised to them. That was not the desire. That was not the original intent of God. His desire was that they would move into the land, but through their own rebellion, and of course, right at the very outset of them coming out of Egypt and coming out of the heavy hand of slavery, here were rebellious people who were kicking and fighting against the Lord and his direction, his plan, and his servant Moses as he was leading the people forward. But here, even before we get to the first visit of the spies into the land of Canaan, into that good and fruitful land, the Lord comes and he says, I want the people to know that my desire for them is blessing, and that the blessing is from my hand. Every good gift, James writes for us, every good gift is from above, coming down from our Father of lights. Here, God is speaking to Moses and to Aaron and to his sons and to all of the people. I want to bless you. I want to pour out good things upon you. Will you receive them, or will you fight and will you kick? The Lord spake unto Moses, saying, speak. God speaks to Moses and he says to Moses, Moses, early when I met you at the burning bush, you had this hesitation. I can't talk very well, Lord. You've got to find someone else. Moses is commanded to speak, and to speak unto Aaron and his sons, on this wise ye shall bless the children of Israel, saying unto them, God spoke to Moses, Moses spoke to Aaron and his sons, and they were to speak to all the rest. It was passing blessing on to others. Hear what is said. The Lord bless you and keep you. The Lord make his face shine upon thee and be gracious unto you. The Lord lift up his countenance upon thee and give thee peace. Now, you don't need to know very much, but to understand that the Lord, he is the focus here. How often when we talk about blessing, we make ourselves the focus. But God is wanting, in this teachable moment, you might say, to tell us something of his very character, that blessing comes from him, and that he is one who is not chintzy, he is not cheap, he is not miserly, but that he has an open hand toward us, and that everything points to him, the Lord. Let him be the one to bless you. How often people, they go about things completely in a different manner. They are aggressive, they are pursuing their own goals and their own

targets for their life, and they're straining and they're reaching and they're pressing forward with all of their might. Moses was told of the Lord, no. The people need to understand that that is not the way to go. May it be that the Lord himself would bless you and keep you. The psalmist David, in Psalm 23, he says, the Lord is my shepherd. He says, the Lord is my keeper. He's the one who watches over me. And here, in Moses' experience, the Lord bless you and keep you as the good, the great, the chief shepherd of our souls. And the last verse says, it's the rationale, it's stepping back from what is the actual benediction, the actual blessing. Verse 27, and they shall put my name. The name of God was so holy in the experience of the Jews and under their regard for that name that they literally forgot the understanding of the name and this pronunciation thereof. They would not speak it. And even today, when the scriptures are read in a synagogue, instead of saying the name as it is spelled out, another word, the Lord, is spoken. But the name of God, the name which was revealed in the experience of the patriarchs, that name is to be imprinted upon the people. They shall put my name upon the children of Israel. Why did the people need the name of God upon them? It was for their own reminding how often we are forgetful, how easily we stray and our thoughts go to other things. It was for the people themselves, but it was also as a testimony to the other nations, the nations that they were passing by, and even the nations that would be driven out of the land when they came to the land of Canaan, and under God's hand, that they would be victorious in battle. They shall put my name in this blessing, in this declaration. By this means they shall put my name upon the children of Israel, and I will bless them. The Lord is saying, it's not going to be just words. It's not going to be just a fancy formality. But there is going to be a power. There is going to be traction. There is going to be something that really happens here. And it is going to be glorious. Oh, I would want to speak to you about the goodness of God. Receive it today. And would you rejoice in it?

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One night, a sleepy little boy knelt beside my bed. 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
4: Partly cloudy tonight and windy, a low of 7. Tomorrow, sunny and windy with a high of 21. It'll be cloudy on Tuesday, 19 degrees. Then for Wednesday, partly sunny with a high of 23. Current weather conditions can be found anytime on your Swift Current online app. I'm Judy Peters.

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and he dreamed he was walking along the beach with the Lord. 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For each scene, he noticed two sets of footprints in the sand.

and the other to the Lord. 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And he noticed that many times along the path of his life, there was only one set of footprints. He also noticed that this seemed to happen at the very lowest and the saddest times of his life. This really bothered him, and he questioned the Lord about it. Lord, you said that once I decided to follow you, you'd walk with me all the way. But I've noticed that during the most troublesome times in my life, there's only one set of footprints. I don't understand why, when I needed you the most, you'd leave me. 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When you see only one set of footprints, I didn't leave you. It was then that I carried you."

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1: One of the more obscure but extremely meaningful prayers in the Bible is that of the prayer of Jabez, found in 1 Chronicles. 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

0: listening to the Question and Answer program, a ministry of the Through the Bible Radio Network, with our Bible teacher, Dr. J. Vernon McGee. Our first question comes to us from a listener in Walnut Creek, California, who writes, could you please explain who Jesus is talking about in Matthew 25, verses 31 through 46? Are verses 31 and 32 a judgment of the world or of Christians? I've been told that there are two judgments, the Great White Throne judgment for the world and another judgment for Christians, according to their works.
1: Well, may I first of all turn to the 25th chapter of Matthew and read verses 31 and 32 that are causing the first difficulty. It says, when the Son of Man shall come in his glory and all the holy

eight judgments. The fact of the matter is, the old method, and when I was a boy, I can remember that I was taught that there was coming a general judgment day. And it was a sort of naive sort of a presentation that judgment day came and everybody was there. And he put some on the right hand and some on the left, the saved here and the lost there. And it was as simple as that. Well, it's not as simple as that, because we need to see that there are at least eight judgments in Scripture. Now, I want to briefly mention them. The first judgment is the judgment of the cross. That was where the Lord Jesus Christ, as your substitute and my substitute, he died to pay the penalty for our sins. He was a substitute, and he paid a ransom. He said that the Son of Man came not to be ministered unto, but to minister and to give his life a ransom for many. And that was the reason that he died on the cross. That judgment we are familiar with, because that is the gospel. When we trust Christ as our Savior, it just simply means that he died because we are sinners and he paid the penalty for our sin. And we do not come into judgment, but pass from death to life. Now, there is another judgment in Scripture. It's a judgment of self. And that's in 1 Corinthians, the 11th chapter, verse 31 and 32. And this is for believers right here and now. He says, "For if we would judge ourselves, we should not be judged. But when we are judged, we're chastened of the Lord, that we should not be condemned with the world." Now, that is a judgment that you and I can perform. It is a judgment that we can perform on ourselves. You and I have sinned. What are we to do? Well, we are told that if we confess our sins, he's faithful and just to forgive us our sins and cleanse us from all unrighteousness. Now, we are permitted to judge ourselves as believers and deal with our sin. Now, suppose we don't do that or won't do that. Well, there is, therefore, the judgment of believers here and now. And when we will not judge ourselves, then we're told he'll judge us. And down here, we are actually told that, well, let me take 15th chapter of the Gospel of John. There he spoke of the fact that he was the vine, we're the branches, we're to bring forth fruit, and that he prunes, that he comes in and judges us. And it is the fact that today, that when we don't judge ourselves, then he's going to judge us. And we are permitted to confess our sins, and when we do, then we are forgiven our sins. But if we don't do it, then he judges us, and we can be sure of that. And this is something that believers can do, is to judge themselves. But if not, you can be sure of one thing, he'll judge us. And that has to do here and now, by the way. And also, he mentions the fact that there is a chastening. The Lord chastens those whom he loves. That is a chastening, a judging of us to equip us to better serve him. And then we're told there's a sin unto death, that sometimes he calls us home. And that's when he reaches in and takes off a branch that's not bearing fruit. That's a judgment. Then there is the judgment of the believer's works, which is going to take place at the judgment seat of Christ. In 2 Corinthians 5:10, we're told, "For we must all appear before the judgment seat of Christ." That we, who's we? We Christians. And the works are to be judged to see whether we receive a reward or not. Now, we have here in this passage that you've mentioned a judgment of the nations and the

0: judgment of the nation Israel. In fact, the 30th verse of the 25th chapter of Matthew, and it says, "And cast ye the unprofitable servant into outer darkness, there shall be weeping and gnashing of teeth." Now, many of us believe that refers specifically to the nation Israel, and they are to be judged. Joel speaks of the time that the nation Israel is to be judged. All the way through the Old Testament, we're told they are to be judged to see whether they can enter the kingdom or not. Now, when you leave verse 30, which has to do, that parable ahead of that had to do with Israel, you come now to the judgment of the nations, and that's the one that you mentioned. Now, that judgment, as the judgment of Israel, will take place at the end of the great tribulation period to see who's going to enter into the kingdom. Now, the church has already left the earth. This is not a judgment of the believers in the church. This is the judgment of the Gentiles and also of the nation Israel to see who's going to enter the kingdom. And the test that's given here, and that's the question that you raise in your next question, and let me read it. It says verses 34 to 40, "And the king shall say to those on his right hand," why you're to enter into the kingdom. "Who are the people the Lord's talking to?" Well, they're Gentiles that have come through the great tribulation period. And the question continues and says, "Are they the saved or unsaved?" Well, they're both. They will be judged on the basis of their treatment of the nation Israel, which means the treatment of the 144,000 who were God's witnesses during that period. Now, if they're unsaved, how is it they're told in verse 34, "Come ye blessed of my Father"? Well, they're not the unsaved, of course. These are nations that have responded to this tremendous, tremendous decision. And to stand for God would be to stand for the 144,000. Now, your third question is, verse 41 and 46, "I believe," is speaking of those who profess to be Christians but are not. Is this wrong? Yes, it's wrong, because the Christians, as we understand, those that have accepted Christ as Savior and are in the church, they're gone. These are the ones that have accepted Him now as Savior and King, is the one that's coming to the earth to rule. And here He has come, and now they are told to enter the kingdom, you see. So that I trust that you can see this is a separate judgment that is not to be confused with the great white throne or the judgment of believers at all. And then probably I should continue on and say that we have a judgment of angels. That's mentioned in the book of Jude. Peter mentions it in his second epistle. I'm not going to that, of course. And then the great white throne judgment in Revelation 20, 11 through 15. And here are where the lost of all ages, from the very beginning down to the present, are brought to be judged according to their works. That's the way they wanted it. That's the way they're going to get it. But they're lost, and they never recognized that. They thought their works would commend them to God.
1: Our next question comes from a listener in Mount Dora, Florida, who says, "Why do you hold to the position that Acts 2, verse 38, is not for Christians today? Is not this verse in agreement with the Great Commission?"
0: May I say to you, in answer to your question of Acts 2, 38, you must remember that there is a great transition period. We hear a great deal about the Great Tribulation today, but there's also the Great Transition. And that's what you have beginning in the Gospels and continuing into the book of Acts. There is there a great transition period from law to grace. And these first men and women were all Hebrews. The church on the day of Pentecost was 100% Jewish. And then when

0: Peter brought this message that we have here to them. Why, this is a thing that he's saying to Jewish people. And this was an outward symbol that was an identification that they were no longer identified with the temple and its worship, but they're now identified with the Lord Jesus Christ. They are no longer followers of Moses, but they are followers now of the Lord Jesus Christ. And that is the reason that Peter spoke to them like this. Now, you don't find Peter in the home of Cornelius. He doesn't use that method at all. If that had been the method, I'm sure he would have used it. And certainly Paul, when the Philippian jailer came bursting in, Paul should have told him that he had to be baptized to be saved. But all he told him was, believe on the Lord Jesus Christ, and thou shalt be saved. And yet we are told that the Philippian jailer got baptized that night. Now that to me is interesting. If baptism had been essential to salvation, then Paul made a big mistake in not including that, you see. So that we're in a transition period here. The gospel at this time in Acts 2:39 had not even left Jerusalem, as you can well understand. We're here on the day of Pentecost. And it wasn't until sometime later that the gospel began to move out and Gentiles were saved. We are in a transition period, and not a different dispensation, but a transition period. And I think we need to recognize that. That is one of the great problems that it seems to me that so many people have of not seeing that there's a great transition period that took place here. Even Peter, when he, remember, came up to visit Paul, you remember the problem that he had, and Paul deals with that in Galatians. You remember that he came up and he began eating at the Gentile table. He'd never done that before, but when those came up from Jerusalem, he beat it back to the kosher table. Now, that was something that reveals that Simon Peter still followed many of those customs and a great deal of the Mosaic ritual. And there's nothing wrong in him doing that. It's just that that wasn't essential, as the early church soon determined. It wasn't essential to follow the Old Testament ritual. And I think when we get a view of that, that you're in a transition period, that these scriptures begin to fit into place.
1: Moving on to our next question, this listener says, when I read the Bible, I see an emphasis on the visible local church. When I hear you criticize and find fault with the church, I get the impression that you identify with the invisible body rather than the visible body of Christ. Could you please comment?
0: Well, you certainly have misunderstood. To begin, you can't identify with the invisible body of believers. To begin with, if it's invisible, you couldn't see it. Nobody else could see it. But you are identified with the body of Christ the minute that you trust Christ. You don't have to identify the Holy Spirit by one Spirit. We're all baptized into one body. We're put in that body of believers. That's what the baptism of the Holy Spirit is. It puts us in the body of believers. Now, that's the way that you got there. That's the way that I got there. Now, I'm not trying to get people to identify, therefore, with the invisible church, as you say. And the visible church is the one that I am speaking of when I upbraid the church, as you use that term. It has been called to my attention by a pastor. He says that you ought to make the distinction between the liberal church and the Bible church. And I agree that he is accurate in that. And I get teaching and I have in my own mind the distinction between the local church that's a Bible church and the church that is the liberal church today, which I actually do not consider a church at all, though it calls itself by the name of church. But I don't think it's really a church. They're just religious clubs. And that's what I'm generally talking about. There are areas in which I speak of our group, if you want to call them fundamental, if you want to call them conservative, All right, I'll go along with that. Those

0: two terms. I don't think we are perfect. I think we have many imperfections. And I do, when I come to a place in Scripture that I think it is applicable to us today, then I certainly make that application. Now, I'm not opposed to the local church. I urge people to join the local church, the Bible church. And we are constantly referring people that move from one place to another. They write us and say, we're moving to a certain place. Can you recommend a good church there? And in most places, many places, we're able to recommend a good Bible church. Many places, I do not have the name of a good Bible church. I urge people to join a good Bible church. And with all of its imperfections, I was pastor of some very wonderful churches. But let me say this to you. They were not perfect. The people were not perfect. And then I'll let you in on something. The pastor wasn't perfect either. We were all imperfect folk. And so it's into those areas I speak. And then finally, let me say in answer to your question, the very fact today that there are literally hundreds, I think I could say several thousand now, pastors across this country have written to us commending our program. Many of them support our program. Many of them have us on their budget, and many of them tell us that we help them a great deal. So that I do not think that the general and popular impression is that I put down the local church when it's a Bible church. I put down the local church when I think it's wrong. I think that you ought to identify with a good church. Every person should do that, because you can't join the invisible church at all. Wouldn't know where to go to join it.
1: A Wichita, Kansas listener wrote asking, which method of Bible study would you recommend to the average person who may have 2 hours a week to study?
0: I would say that if you have just 2 hours a week to study, you could put all five of our programs in that time. You could get them taped. We have them taped. And you could begin at Genesis and go through Revelation. If you have 2 hours a week, you could hear a week's program. And that would mean that in 5 years, you would have covered the entire Word of God. And I very frankly say to you that the best method of Bible study is to go through the Word of God. Not just taking piecemeal here and there, and a character here and there, or some subject, but to study the Bible. You don't study mathematics by just taking the multiplication table, and every year you go over the multiplication table. Well, it's nice to keep refreshed on it and to know what it's all about, but may I say to you that in mathematics you keep studying all the different parts of mathematics until you arrive at algebra, and then geometry, and then trigonometry, and then on up to wherever you want to go. Now, if you want to know the Word of God, how are you going to study it? Well, you study it by beginning in Genesis and going through Revelation. And it's nice to go back and forth from old to new and new to old testaments, because that gives you a twofold approach to the Word of God. And that is the method that I highly recommend.
1: Our final question today comes from a listener in Pittsburgh, Pennsylvania, who writes, could you please share your thoughts on the prayer of Jabez found in 1 Chronicles 4:10?
0: And we're delighted to do that. Now, in 1 Chronicles, we had the first few chapters there deal with genealogy. In the genealogy, every now and then the writer lifts out an individual and emphasizes something in his life. Now, the writer had in mind, I suppose, that he wanted to call attention to something he thought was important, but the Holy Spirit of God was using that, you see, and using this man, having him include this, because he had a message in it for you and me. And I did not allude to it when we went over, but I would like to. And this gives me an opportunity. Now I turn to 1 Chronicles 4.

10, and I'll begin reading at verse 9. And it says, "And Jabez was more honorable than his brethren, and his mother called his name Jabez, saying, because I bear him with sorrow." And I suppose you could translate this man's name by calling him mourning, or I know that some would like to call him sourpuss, but that would be very fallacious. His name means sorrow. It means groaning. It means trouble. But he was not that kind of a man. It shows that always you can't

0: means sorrow. It means groaning. It means trouble. But he was not that kind of a man. It shows that always you can't judge a book by its cover, and you can't judge a man by his name. And so here we have this man that was born in sorrow in the world. And now this very nice thing is said about him. And Jabez called on the God of Israel, saying, "Oh, that thou wouldst bless me indeed, and enlarge my coast, and that thine hand might be with me, that thou wouldst keep me from evil, that it may not grieve me." That was the thing he prayed for. He wanted to be kept from sorrow and mourning and groaning that his name spoke of, and he wanted God to bless him. And we're told, and God granted him that which he requested. Now, here is the very interesting thing. In this genealogy of literally hundreds and thousands of people that are all included in these families that are mentioned here, it would go up in several million at this time. Well, here is one man, and I suppose that he could be like the average man today, Joe Doakes. He could say, "Well, my life doesn't amount to very much. I'm just an ordinary guy. I don't do very much, and I don't amount to very much." But this man had faith in God, and he had a desire in his heart. He wanted to enlarge his coast. He wanted to do something for God, and he wanted to be kept from evil. And God heard and answered his prayer. That's just the simple thing that we have here. And I think that's wonderful. It reveals that God hears and answers the prayers of these average Joe Doakes and Mary Soaks. All of these, God hears and he answers prayer. Maybe not the way it's prayed, but he hears and answers prayer. And it wasn't a big thing that he prayed for. He didn't pray for a miracle. He didn't pray for healing even. He just prayed an ordinary prayer. And God heard and answered his prayer. And I think that's wonderful myself.
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Growing older isn't for the faint of heart. The physical challenges are self-evident, but sometimes we allow aging to steal the joy from our daily existence. We're tempted to indulge in self-pity. Perhaps we feel sidelined or overlooked at times, and we're tempted to withdraw from others, choosing isolation rather than engagement. Today on Insight for Living, Chuck Swindoll describes an elderly man who refused to let his age define his value. Caleb was a vibrant and influential leader well into his 80s. Chuck titled today's message, Strengthening Your Grip on Aging.

0: When you stop and think about it, growing old is not much of a challenge. All you have to do is keep on breathing. You don't have to think or exercise or read or take courses or travel around the world or even get out of your own house for that matter. Just exist. It'll happen automatically. Trust me. We will grow old with zero effort. Growing up, however, is another matter. Growing up is an uphill climb. We have to give it all we've got. To begin with, we can't let our attitude have its way. If we do, we'll get negative and crotchety. Also, our sense of humor will be squeezed out of us between the vice jaws of bad news and opinionated views. We'll find all kinds of people our age who have opted for a granite face that reflects suspicion, discouragement, monotony, resentment, and a fear of risk. So let's don't go there. There's a wonderful, albeit brief, biography of a man in the Old Testament who aged well. His story is in the book of Joshua, chapter 14, recorded in verses 6 through 14. This is a brief story of Caleb, who is the perfect example of our message today. I want you to listen carefully now to Joshua 14 in the New Living Translation. You'll hear about a man you'll never forget. Beginning at verse 6, a delegation from the tribe of Judah, led by Caleb, son of Jephunneh, the Kenizzite, came to Joshua at Gilgal. Caleb said to Joshua, "Remember what the Lord said to Moses, the man of God, about you and me when we were at Kadesh Barnea? I was 40 years old when Moses, the servant of the Lord, sent me from Kadesh Barnea to explore the land of Canaan. I returned and gave an honest report, but my brothers, who went with me, frightened the people from entering the promised land. For my part, I wholeheartedly followed the Lord my God. So that day Moses solemnly promised me, 'The land of Canaan on which you are walking will be your grant of land and that of your descendants forever, because you wholeheartedly followed the Lord my God.' Now, as you can see, the Lord has kept me alive and well, as he promised for all these 45 years since Moses made this promise, even while Israel wandered in the wilderness. Today, I am 85 years old. I am as strong now as I was when Moses sent me on that journey, and I can still travel and fight as well as I could then. So give me the hill country that the Lord promised me. You will remember that as scouts, we found the descendants of Anak living there in great walled towns. But if the Lord is with me, I will drive them out of the land, just as the Lord said." So Joshua blessed Caleb, son of Jephunneh, and gave Hebron to him as his portion of land. Hebron still belongs to the descendants of Caleb, son of Jephunneh, the Kenizzite, because he wholeheartedly followed the Lord, the God of Israel.
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1: We all are getting older. Today, I reached that epical moment in my life of 3 years shy of half a century. When I say it, I want to lay down and take a nap. It sounds like it's so old. But I looked at myself in the double-width mirror that we have at home this morning, and I realized I am really not the same man that I was 10, 15, 20 years ago. As a matter of fact, I have discovered when you get too old for pimples, you go right into wrinkles. That's sort of what follows. You know you're getting older when most of your dreams are reruns. I'm experiencing that these days. And the airline attendant offers you coffee, tea, or milk of magnesia. That's another way you know you're getting older. Someone wrote, you know you're getting older when you sit down in a rocking chair and you can't get it started. Or you read The Total Woman and you get sleepy. Everything hurts, and what doesn't hurt doesn't work. My favorite is you watch a pretty girl go by and the pacemaker makes the garage door go up. Usually we're our worst critics when it comes to age. Children don't mind that we get older. In fact, they seem to prefer it. Especially is this true of grandparents. Children are very defensive about their grandparents, and the fact that grandparents get older just makes it better. There is a little article written by a third grader, and in this article entitled, What is a Grandmother? This third grader writes, a grandmother is a lady who has no children of her own. She likes other people's little girls and boys. A grandfather is a man grandmother. He goes for walks with the boys and they talk about fishing and stuff like that. But grandmothers don't have to do anything except be there. They're old, so they shouldn't play hard or run around. It's enough if they drive us to the market where the pretend horse is and they have a lot of dimes ready. Or if they take us for walks, they slow down past things like pretty leaves and caterpillars. They never say, hurry up. Usually grandmothers are fat, but not too fat to tie our shoes. They wear glasses and funny underwear. They can take their teeth and gums out. Grandmothers don't have to be smart. They only have to answer questions like, why isn't God married? And how come dogs chase cats? Grandmothers don't talk baby talk like visitors do because it's hard to understand. When they read to us, they don't skip pages either. And they don't mind if it's the same story over and over again. Everybody should try to have a grandmother, especially if you don't have television, because they are the only grown-ups who have time. But on the other hand, there are people who don't view age with that kind of supportive feeling. Even those who have retired don't always look upon it with delight. One man expressed his feelings about retirement in a little four-line poem, which goes like this. I get up each morning, dust off my wits, pick up the paper and read the obits. If my name is missing, I know I'm not dead, so I eat a good breakfast and go back to bed. I must confess, there are days that schedule sounds fantastic to me, honestly. And yet, as I spend time with some of our older friends, I pick up another attitude. In fact, I've thought this week about three or four common attitudes that I hear from those who are getting older and who feel that it's catching up with them, especially those who are getting older and life seems to be dealing them a very poor hand. The first attitude that I discover is the attitude of uselessness. Oh, I'm just in the way, or I'm over the hill. Sometimes this comes from people who were very resourceful in their younger years, but now they feel like it's a study in futility because they have a lot of answers, but no one is asking their opinion. An attitude of uselessness. This often accompanies an attitude of guilt, which says, I blew it. If only I had a second time I could go around, I would raise my family differently, I would treat my mate differently, or I would have a different kind of job, or if only I could do it again. A lot of guilt in that statement. Like this, across the fields of yesterday, he sometimes comes to me, a little lad just back from play, the boy I used to be. He smiles at me so wistfully when once he's crept within. It is as though he had hoped to see the man I might have been. Guilt writes that kind of stuff. Oh, if only I could have, if only it might have been, if only. This is a terribly demoralizing feeling about oneself, and age simply increases the guilt. There's a third kind of attitude, and it's self-pity. Perhaps the most pitiable of the four is this one. The feeling, nobody cares, so why should I? Nobody cares when I hurt, nobody cares where I live, nobody cares where I or if I die. It just kind of washes between blame and bitterness. And on top of it all is the attitude of fear. Fear about the economics. Fear about my home. Fear about my fading health. Fear about my children who don't come around like they used to. Fear about losing those very special supportive friends that meant so much to me. And even among some of the older friends, fear of losing their mate through divorce. Or, of course, death. Now, when you couple all of this with the impatience of youth and the hotshot young executive who is climbing to the top regardless of the older people around him or around her, the person who is getting up in years begins to believe the lie, I am really not important. I am really not valuable. And therefore, I would choose not to be humiliated in front of a group. Don't talk to me about assimilation. Leave me alone. Let me live my isolated life. I don't need to be told, what's the matter? Didn't you hear us the first time? I don't need to be put down. I don't need to be walked over. I'll just live alone. Just leave me alone. And yet I can tell you, having lost my own dad later in life, I can tell you one of the worst ways to die is to die alone. When my mother died, just about 10 years before my father died, something horrible happened inside my dad. The light went out of his life. Not simply his closest friend, but it's not an exaggeration to say, perhaps his only real friend left this earth. And he lived in the next 8-9 years that followed a very isolated, lonely life. God allowed us as a family to witness that in my dad, part of which time he lived with us, part of which time he did not, so that all of us in the Swindoll family would learn an unforgettable lesson that a life lived alone is just lingering death. We need each other, especially as we get older. If there is any group that needs to be assimilated into a congregational relationship, it is the older friends, but they are often given the stiff arm by those of us a little bit younger. I want to talk with you today if you wrestle

0: with a feeling of uselessness or guilt or self-pity or fear, if you wrestle with this old battle of age. And we all do, some more than others. Turn first to Psalm number 90. It's a psalm written by an old man who is beyond 80 years of age. His name is Moses. And Moses talks about how God has always been there and will always be there. He's older than the hills, says the first two verses. He is older than earth. He is older than the universe. In fact, he is timeless in age. He is ageless, for he is God. But then the psalmist turns the finger of attention toward himself. And beginning about verse 3, he begins to bring up picturesque, descriptive terms that describe life as it caves in on the aging. Thou dost turn man back into dust. 4. 1,000 years in thy sight are like yesterday. 1,000 years in thy sight are like a watch in the night. It moves so fast. Life comes in and death emerges, verse 5, like a flood, silently, dangerously moving with its clammy fingers nearer and nearer my dwelling, like a river that's left its banks and moving into my home. Life is like grass. It sprouts in the morning and it withers at night. Verse 9, perhaps the most descriptive of all the terms, our days have declined, we have finished our years. Like a sigh. You can feel it from the page. Like a sigh. Now, as for days of our life, they contain 70 years, and if we happen to be extra strong, 80 years, but soon it's gone and we fly away. So how do I live? Since life is like grass and like dust and like yesterday and like a flood and like a watch in the night, since life is lived with a long sigh, at the end of it in a parenthesis, sort of, oh my, how do I respond to life today? Why shouldn't I feel useless? Why shouldn't I have guilt? Why shouldn't there be an enormous amount of self-pity? Why shouldn't I be afraid? Verse 12. In light of all these things, Lord, teach us to number our days that we may present to thee a heart of wisdom. Look at that verse. It's a prayer. Lord, teach us to account for our days, not years. No, it's day by day and with each passing moment, not year by year and with each annual holiday. No, day by day. And so teach us to account for each day that we may, literally the word means gain or bring in, that we may gain and present to you at the end of our life wisdom. Our hair may gray, our face may wrinkle, but Lord God, make it possible for me by the ending days of my life to have before you a heart of wisdom. So I offer a new principle. Not new, it's as old as the psalmist. Since every day is a gift from God, I live each one enthusiastically for Him. Now there's a principle to live by. Since every day is a gift from God, I live each one enthusiastically for Him. Not for my circumstances, because they may become grim. Not for myself, because that inevitably caves in on me. And not just for others, but for Him, that I may present to Him a heart of wisdom. And I choose to live enthusiastically. I choose the attitude of enthusiasm rather than just a long, empty sigh. Now, I hear some of you answering, that's terribly, terribly optimistic. Swindoll, you're sounding like an idealist again. If you only knew my circumstance, you wouldn't give me that kind of stuff. Wait a minute. This isn't my stuff. This is God's stuff. And we hear all too little of it in our humanistic society that views life strictly from the horizontal plane. God comes in like a beam of light across the sky, and he lands right in this passage, and he says, I want to shed some light on your life that you may not hear from any other source. You live each day unto me. You adopt an attitude that honors me, and I will give you in return some enthusiasm like you can't believe. I can assure you, this truth that is in ideal form in verse 12 is modeled for us in the life of Caleb over in Joshua chapter 14. Let's turn back there now. Over in the Old Testament, we have a man who lived out the truth of that principle. And I want to tell you that if you're reaching some of these beautiful sunset years, some of those colorful twilight days in your life, you model for some of us still in the rat race of life a lifestyle and a wisdom that we need. If nobody else has told you lately, hear me today, we need you. God could do whatever he pleases with your life, and he sovereignly chooses to give you breath in your lungs and a heartbeat in your chest. He sovereignly graces this place with your presence. It comes from him as a gift to us. You really haven't the right to live it unto yourself. Now, Caleb didn't, and the beautiful part of this whole story we're going to unveil for you briefly is that it incarnates the truth of Psalm 90, verse 12. An old seminary prof years ago used to say to us in the classroom, don't present an abstract truth and leave it there. Clothe it in human flesh. And he used to say with a big exclamation point at the end of his statement, incarnate the truth. I want to incarnate the truth of enthusiastic living with the life of Caleb in Joshua chapter 14. Now, he looks at his life in three perspectives. All of us can, and all of us often do. His earlier years, verses 6 through 9. His middle years, 10 and 11. And finally, his later years, 12, 13, and 14. Look at the earlier years in verse 6. The sons of Judah drew near to Joshua in Gilgal. Let me pause and remind you where we are. The land has been conquered. Oh, there are a few skirmishes yet to be finished, and there are a few enemies yet to be driven out, but the land is virtually under the flag of the Israelis. The Jews have now conquered Canaan. It's their new home. And Joshua was engaged in parceling the land, giving this tribe that much and this tribe that much and those tribes that part. And he's come to the tribe of Judah. And emerging from the ranks is an old man, 85 years young, whose name is Caleb. And he looks with those deep eyes into the face of Joshua, his contemporary, his friend, his fellow warrior. And he says in verse 6, you know the word which Jehovah spoke to Moses, the man of God, concerning you and me in Kadesh Barnea? Now, wait a minute. We've got to stop right here and think back 45 years when they were just coming to the edge of Canaan and they sent those spies into the land. Caleb says, Joshua, remember back when Jehovah spoke to us, when we were among that band of 12 spies. Remember that? Well, do you remember that Moses, the leader, verse 9, swore on that day, the land on which your foot has trodden shall be an inheritance to you and your children forever. Remember that? I think he's thinking wistfully about how life once was.
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I thought God had forsaken me. 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
1: Partly cloudy tonight and windy, a low of 7. Tomorrow, sunny and windy with a high of 21. It'll be cloudy on Tuesday, 19 degrees. Then for Wednesday, partly sunny with a high of 23. Current weather conditions can be found anytime on your Swift Current online app. I'm Judy Peters.

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0: You got this.
1: You can finish any science project before it's due. Already tucked the kids into bed. Who is I supposed to call?
0: No, I just need to finish this,

0: You can finish any science project before it's due. Already tucked the kids into bed. Who was I supposed to call? No, I just need to finish this. Oh, and I've got the kids' lunches tomorrow. This house needs to be cleaned. Did I eat today? There's just so much to do, and I'm nowhere near done, and I just wish I could do more.
1: Well, we all get caught up in the busyness of life, don't we? And you probably feel with some frequency like you're running on empty. Today's Focus on the Family with Jim Daly is for you as we explore important rhythms that will help you have a more healthy, more meaningful life. Thanks for joining us. I'm John Fuller.
2: John, do you ever get caught in that exchange with somebody where they say, how are you doing? Oh, I'm so busy. You just go into this whole litany of 14 things you got to do.
1: And then they respond like, oh, you're busy. Well, yeah, let me tell you how busy I am. Yes.
2: So, yeah, absolutely. I'm guilty of that because, usually I'm pretty busy. And you want to know about it? I'll tell you. Yeah. You know, I'm flying here, I'm going there. And, you know, we wear it like a badge of honor. But our guest today is going to challenge that and say, are you sure that's healthy? And I think I'm at the point of saying amen. I don't think that's the way we should go. And the problem, of course, is that that lifestyle is unsustainable. I don't think it's what the Lord wanted for us when he talks about bringing life to the full. And what does that mean? And we're going to explore that today.
1: Mm-hmm. Yeah. And Deborah Falada has been with us a number of times. She's always very popular as a guest. She's an author, speaker, a counselor, and she writes and speaks about marriage and relationships. And today we'll hear about a book that really is so deep and rich, Jim. I don't know how much of it we'll be able to cover today and next time, but it's called Soul Care, Find Life-Giving Rhythms, Live Restored, Avoid Burnout, and Discover Unspeakable Joy. And we've got details about Deborah and the book at focusonthefamily.ca.
2: Deborah, welcome back to Focus. It's so good to have you.
3: It's good to be back with you both.
2: It's so fun. Well, we kind of set it up there. Maybe you can bounce off of that, this idea of busyness and the badge of honor. And I think the American culture really raises that to a high standard, don't we? That maybe too high. We kind of put it out there for people to see how busy we are so you can tell us how good we are.
3: Yeah, I think we tend to value the amount of things that we have going on rather than the quality of the things that we have going on. It's not about the quantity. It's about doing what God has called us to do. And I think you're right when you said it's not sustainable. And that's the bottom line here. You know, as a licensed counselor, I see so many people coming into my office, high capacity ministry, executive pastors, senior pastors, people who are burnt out.
2: Let's explore that a little bit, that burnout feeling. I'm not even sure. I think I have been there. But again, not being trained.

0: depleted in life, and 10 is I feel filled. What number would you give yourself? I think that's a really important question to ask. And then you want to start looking for symptoms of burnout, which are things like excessive fatigue, even after you've had a good night's rest. But I think one of the telltale symptoms is you start feeling apathy towards the things that you used to love doing. Honestly, it can also come with physical symptoms, as far as headaches and muscle aches and pains and all the different things that you don't know what to attribute it to, but it's causing you to feel depleted. And you want to be on the lookout for those kind of things.
1: Yeah, it's important because it's part of Soul Care, the title of your book. Let's talk about that, the title Soul Care. You know, we've got self-care and we got other things like that. So what is the differentiator with soul care? As Christians, we love that. Soul.
0: Yeah, I
1: we
0: know.
1: Love
0: You're
1: the
0: right.
1: soul.
0: You're right. I think Christians tend to be a little bit scared of the word self-care because of the focus on self. And here's the thing about it. The way that culture defines self-care is superficial. It's not enough to get a manicure, pedicure, take a warm bath if you're not getting to the roots of the things that are draining you. As

0: more do we have to have the humility to say, I have a human capacity and I need to honor that.
1: Yeah, and we're going to get to that because that's the core of the book, right? Before we get there, though, Jesus said in Mark 12 about loving, you know, the Lord your God with all your heart, soul, and mind. We understand that one. Loving your neighbor as yourself, we don't spend a lot of time thinking about that because on the one hand, we think loving ourselves is almost feels anti-Christian
0: right.
1: to do that. What do you see in the healthy clinical sense of what the Lord was expressing there? What do we do in a healthy way to love ourselves and then loving our neighbor?
0: Well, I think the healthiest people are the ones who are the most filled up. You know, empty people have a hard time focusing on others. And I think sometimes we're so afraid to be selfish that we self-neglect.
1: And wear that as a badge of honor.
0: Yeah, exactly. Right? And self-neglect leads us to self-sabotage because we're empty. And you know the irony in all that? When I self-neglect, when I neglect my needs and I neglect what's going on inside of me, I feel so burnt out and empty that the only person I can think of is myself.
1: Huh.
0: You know, when you're at your lowest point in life, you're not thinking of

0: that we're filled.
1: Yeah, that's so good. In fact, in the book, you had a story of a pastor, a senior pastor, who did experience burnout. Describe, and of course, you've changed his name, and I get all that to protect him. But describe his situation and what was the remedy?
0: You know, he was at the height of ministry. He had this thriving church that was growing in an unexpected way. But he was on the verge of burnout. When he came in to see me, he was done with ministry. He was feeling so bad emotionally and physically, so exhausted. And here's what it comes down to. Before you can start practicing healthy rhythms, you have to get to the root of why you don't practice them to begin with. If you don't get to the root of your underlying belief system and why you tend to neglect yourself to begin with, you're just going to repeat the same patterns with time. So I had to sit with him and really start to dig. Why do you neglect yourself? Why are you burnt out? This man grew up in a family where his stepfather was so strict. He was such a perfectionist. And if you messed up, it was over for you. There was physical abuse, emotional abuse. So he learned to just put his needs on the back burner and focus on doing the right thing in the right way for his father and not rocking the boat in any way.
1: To avoid punishment.
0: Yeah.
1: Wow.
0: So here he was years later, doing the same thing in ministry, seeing what everybody else needed, trying to be perfect, not rocking the boat, not focused on his needs until he got to a place of complete depletion.
1: Yeah, that's so amazing. You know, Deborah, sometimes these things are so subtle. It doesn't sound subtle when you unfold it
0: right
1: for your client.
0: Right.
1: But then it just hits you. How do we understand how those subtleties of our childhood and the things we experience end up becoming this huge weight in our lives? How do we even start to think about the behaviors that we're acting out and where they're connected?
0: Yeah. Well, the first question to ask yourself is, what's the belief system here? Why am I doing more than I should? Why do I always say yes? Why do I take more on my plate? And we might find that underneath the surface, there's a belief system that thinks, if I don't do it, nobody else will. Or I have to be the one to do this so that I have value in my life.
1: Affirmation.
0: I want to feel valued. I want to feel affirmed. There's a belief system that we carry. And oftentimes it's rooted in our trauma rather than in God's truth, who says that we are already loved, we are already valuable, we are already enough because of Jesus. And when we function out of the belief system of trauma, we find ourselves engaging in unhealthy patterns.
1: Wow. I mean, that's something for us to take inventory of, you know, in our lives. What motivates us? Why are we behaving the way we are?
0: Right.
1: Especially for those of us that are Christian, because we should be the healthiest people on the face of this earth.
0: I know.
1: Emotionally.
0: Can you imagine?
1: Often we're not.
0: I know. Can you imagine if the church took on the call to get healthy?
1: Yeah.
0: How that could overflow into our world.
1: Yeah, that is so good. All right, you opened that door on the six principles that you've learned that Jesus demonstrated for us, and we'll get through all of them. Let's start with nourish. What does it mean to be nourished?
0: That was a unique place to start for me, because I think the world helps us focus on our physical well-being, probably to a fault. But in church, we often neglect our physical well-being. Mm-hmm. But how can we go to Judea and Samaria and the ends of the earth when we're sick and tired and depleted, right? Mm-hmm. Our physical health, our temple, is such an important part of having healthy rhythms. And Jesus himself stopped to take care of his body. The Bible says he was wearied with his journey, and so he would stop. It talks about him making time to eat and drink and making sure his disciples were nourishing their bodies. Coming from a Middle Eastern family and thinking of Jesus saying to the disciples, come and eat, was a really refreshing look at him, because he actually cared about the state of their body, because he knew that that was the path and the avenue to being able to do everything that God had called them to do.
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2: Wealth can be deceitful and hinder our spiritual growth. In Matthew 13:22, Jesus said, "The one who received the seed that fell among the thorns is the man who hears the word, but the worries of this life and the deceitfulness of wealth choke it, making it unfruitful." How is wealth deceitful? As we accumulate money and material things, it's very easy to trust in these temporary assets rather than God. For example, after being blessed with a large crop, the rich fool in Luke 12 decided to hoard his wealth rather than share it, and to trust in his wealth rather than trusting in God. Yes, we do need some money in order to buy necessities, which God has promised to provide as we put him first, Matthew 6. However, we must never put our trust in money and material things. In Proverbs 3, 5, and 6, God admonishes us, "Trust in the Lord with all your heart, and lean not on your own understanding. In all your ways acknowledge him, he shall direct your paths."
3: Thanks for listening to Focus on the Family. Let's resume now with the balance of today's programming.
4: Deborah, you mentioned your heritage, Egyptian, and I remember going to someone's home, Peter, who grew up in Lebanon, and oh my goodness, I mean, coming over for, you know, in the States, we say, "Hey, you want to come over for dinner?" They spent 4 days getting ready to do this meal for us.
5: I believe it.
4: And the homemade hummus and the breads and the, you know, dates, and the kitchen was fully decked out. Yeah. Every counter had heaps of food. I'm going, "Peter, my goodness, you could feed 100 people." This is what we do. Yeah. We want to make sure you have enough.
5: We want to make sure you're nourished.
4: I was like, enough? I mean, but it was amazing. And I think for those of us that do the drive-through mostly, whatever that might be, you know, pick
5: right,
4: up the already
5: right.
4: cooked
5: yeah.
4: chicken and at Costco and get it to the table. Describe for us that culture of a meal. I mean, it's different. We don't possess that understanding of what it means to sit and eat together the way the Lord did with his disciples. It's a gathering. It's something special.
5: Well, first of all, it was a life-giving meal because of the people that were there, but also because of the types of foods that were being eaten. I mean, we've really strayed from that in modern America, 2024. The things that we're eating today are mostly processed and unhealthy rather than whole foods that nourish us. They might be foods that fill us, but they're not foods that nourish us. And, you know, interestingly enough, we work against God when we're not taking care of our bodies, whether it be not eating good foods, whether it be not drinking enough water. I had an experience where I was out on a ministry trip and I was dehydrated and I started having heart palpitations. And, you know, right away you're like, this is spiritual warfare. It might not be a demon. It might be that you're just dehydrated. You know, sometimes we're, our blood sugar is low. We're not eating healthy foods. And then we blame the enemy for it rather than seeing our role in the process of having a healthy body.
4: Well, I want to shout out to your husband, who's a doctor. You called him, right?
5: I called him.
4: "Hon, you need to pray for me. There's spiritual warfare." He said, "How much water have you had?"
5: Exactly. What's going on? How much water have you had?
6: Start with the basics.
5: Start with the basics. And how often do we neglect the basics in the caring of our souls?
4: Yeah. The next one is rest. This is probably one of the more difficult ones, going back to our initial conversation about being busy as a badge of honor.
5: Right.
4: To really be able to rest. And, you know, we think of Jesus as on 24/7. That's not really what happened.
5: No, I think we give ourselves the impression that he was busy and always going and always pouring out. But when you look at scripture, and the most beautiful part of writing this book was looking at Jesus through the lens of soul care. He was so good at it. And things that you notice that you would have never noticed before had you not been looking for those things. Jesus was really good at pulling away and taking breaks. He was really good at responding to his body's exhaustion. "I'm tired. I'm weird with my journey. What am I going to do? I'm not going to push through. I'm going to rest. I'm going to honor my capacity." My favorite verse was when Jesus took a nap. He climbed on the boat after a long day of ministry. And instead of just pushing through and doing more, you'd think he'd tell himself, "I only have 3 years. I got to push through.
4: I'm not going to sleep."
5: Yeah, I'm not going to sleep. He went on the boat, climbed down into the hull, and took a nap.
3: Now, there's an element of trusting God in that. I mean, Jesus modeled that for us, but it's really hard to consider rest as somehow related to trusting God and acting in faith. How do I do that when I stop?
5: I was working with a client recently who said, I feel guilty when I stop to rest and take naps. So we really had to dig, what is the underlying belief system mm-hmm. that's causing you to feel guilty? And she said, I don't feel valued when I'm not doing something. I feel like I have to be the one to do. And I challenged her, isn't there a sliver of pride in that, thinking that it's on us to do rather than when I close my eyes and rest, I serve a God who is bigger than me and he's able to take the little that I can give him and multiply it. Yeah. It's actually on him, not on me. And I think sometimes when we have a hard time resting, there's a little bit of pride underneath that rather than trusting the Lord.
4: You know, so often, Deborah, and I've seen this personally, a friend of mine who, he had never shared this before, but as a 7-year-old boy, he was molested by a neighbor. And, you know, as an adult, he was type A, high achiever, and it was so courageous of him because at one point he told me, he goes, you're the first human being I've ever said this to, but I think I wake up every day trying to feel clean. And the only way I feel like I can get clean is if I work harder.
5: Trying to prove himself.
4: Isn't that interesting? And it gets back to the point we made earlier, these connections that happen to us.
5: Right.
4: And then how it translates into our actions. Many years later, perhaps, this struggle to feel clean and have to get rid of what was ugly.
5: Right.
4: And to work my way through that. I mean, what a tumultuous, torturous place to be in.
5: It's funny because sometimes we look at the success or the good behavior as a positive thing. But if it's not rooted in healthy beliefs, it'll always lead us down an unhealthy path, which ends up in burnout, which ends up in us being in a place where our light is no longer shining.
4: Yeah. When it comes to this idea of rest, I feel pretty good about this, honestly. And I, you know, I'm trying to be objective with my self-assessment.
5: Yeah.
4: But you mentioned the book, you know, tried to live your life at 85%.
5: Doesn't it sound like something an Olympic coach would tell you,
4: yeah,
5: right?
4: But I like that. I feel like that's what I try to do.
5: And I'm glad it's to just, hear that.
4: I think it's healthy. You leave some capacity. And I don't always do it perfectly.
5: Right.
4: But the point is, I think generally, I actually strive to do that.
5: Well, if you think of our emotional energy like a budget, we all know that living at 100% max of your budget is unhealthy. I wouldn't tell you spend every penny of your paycheck, because what happens when unexpected needs arise? You can't save for the future when you're living at max capacity. Our emotional energy is very similar, and we have to honor that and make sure we have margin. One thing that was really neat when I was processing and writing Soul Care, I often tell my clients the 85% concept. When I thought about the concept of the Sabbath, there's one day of rest out of seven. When you calculate that out in percentage, guess what it comes out to?
4: It'd be about 15 to 18%?
5: 85%.
4: Mm-hmm. Okay, the opposite.
5: The opposite.
4: That.
5: Yeah. 15 to 18% rest, 85% work.
4: Yeah.
5: So it's that concept that I think there's something really spiritual underneath the surface, because God understands the way our bodies work and what our bodies need.
4: Oh, I think it's so perfect. You experienced a season in your life where you battled with insomnia. I think that's called growing older.
5: I sure hope not.
4: I mean, so many of us over that maybe 40 line, you start sleeping a little more restlessly. It's like, for my pattern, it's real good sleep at the beginning.
5: Yeah.
4: And then 3 o'clock in the morning, I kind of get a little more restless, start thinking about some things I need to do. And that can, I can struggle with that. But speak to that moment in your own life with insomnia and what that signal was for you.
5: Well, one of the things that I challenge people to take seriously in Soul Care is the rhythms of sleep that they have. I think we get into a pattern of, well, nobody sleeps well, and this is just part of life. But we don't realize when we're not sleeping well, we're not functioning well either. Our judgment is depleted when we're tired. Our response is slower when we're tired. So it's, for me, understanding that insomnia was a signal, like, what's going on here? Are my chemicals off? Is this hormonal? Is this anxiety? Is there something that I need to adjust underneath the surface? Rather than just ignoring it, pushing through, covering it up, actually figuring out what is this telling my body and what do I need to do differently to respond.
4: You know, you're seeing people that have come to that conclusion in your practice as a counselor.

0: counselor. What percentage of people broadly you think are in that spot where they're going, okay, this might require some help? I know that's not a scientific question because it's hard to guess, but I would think it'd be on the smaller end.
1: I think it's
0: 10 to 15% that are going, okay, I need to do something.
1: The more likely response is to push through. And that's the unfortunate thing.
0: And just pile it on, and then 20 years later, you have a real massive problem.
1: I would say maybe even 2 years later. Okay. Yeah, yeah, absolutely.
2: So I'm thinking of somebody, as you raised that good question, Jim, I'm thinking, Deborah, of somebody that I know. He's late 20s, and he goes to sleep around 11 at night and gets up at 2 or 3 in the morning. That's it. He sleeps 3 or 4 hours a night.
1: Wow.
2: And I thought that's a little unusual.
1: It is unusual.
2: He seems to have accepted that. He goes running at 3 in the morning. Just to deal with that. So what would your guess be in terms of how I can help him see maybe this isn't normal?
1: Yeah. Well, I would challenge him that this is a signal of something going on underneath the surface. Because we are supposed to have healthy rhythms of sleep. We were made for healthy rhythms of sleep. We were created the circadian rhythm of day and night. And so rather than just think this is how I am, we need to start investigating and figure out, first step, seeing a doctor. Second step, seeing a counselor and trying to get to the root of what some of this might be, whether it's physical or whether it's psychological and emotional and something that needs to be addressed.
2: And this kind of goes back to your first, one of your first observations. Why am I this way? Why am I letting this happen?
1: Right.
0: Yeah, and it could be, first step might be pray. And ask the Lord to reveal to you what's happening there. Yeah. And I think that's a good place to end, Deborah. Jesus is modeling. We're going to come back next time and explore some of the other attributes that you've highlighted. But ending, I think, on the high note of God's creation and what he wants from us and what he modeled for us. Jesus did model emotional health and well-being. What are those snippets that you could close here at the end and encourage people to think about as they live their day-to-day life and want to honor God and how they do that?
1: I would say the best way that we can continue to pour out in the way that God has called us to, in the most effective way, is to make sure that we remain filled, because our level of effectiveness is directly correlated to our level of fullness.
2: Such great insights today from our guest, Deborah Falada, as she talked about her book, Soul Care, Find Life-Giving Rhythms, Live Restored, Avoid Burnout, and Discover Unspeakable Joy. Those are some challenging benchmarks, Jim, for all of us, living a restored life and avoiding burnout, experiencing unspeakable joy.
0: I'm thinking, where do you sign up? 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
0: 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Nielsen ratings, we buy that book so we know how many people generally are listening to us. And when we look against that large audience, thank you, Lord, that so many people, literally millions, are listening. 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
1: Soul care is birthed out of the six rhythms that Jesus himself practiced to fill up during his time here on earth. And if Jesus himself understood that he had human capacity and he had to honor that human capacity, though he was fully God, he was fully man, how much more do we have to have the humility to say, I have a human capacity and I need to honor that?
2: Wow, that is an important reminder for us today. This is Focus on the Family with Jim Daly, and we're so glad that Deborah Fuller is back with us to continue the conversation, offering thoughts like you just heard. We're looking forward to hearing more from her about self-care and how to do that well as a believer. Your host is Focus President and author Jim Daly, and I'm John Fuller.
0: John, last time Deborah began describing some life-giving habits that we as Christians particularly should engage, and they're outlined from Scripture. I was really enthralled with it. I mean, thinking about how Jesus modeled the things that we should be doing, including nourishing our bodies, making sure we get the right amount of sleep, filling our own well so we could fill the well of others, right? That is a deeply spiritual message. And I'm looking forward to getting back to today, and we're going to cover the next three out of her great book, Soul Care.
2: It's a terrific resource, and the full title of the book is Soul Care: Find Life-Giving Rhythms, Live Restored, Avoid Burnout, and Discover Unspeakable Joy. 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
0: And we started this conversation last time, so if you missed it, get a hold of us. We can get an audio copy to you, or you go to the website, download it that way, or the
2: mobile app is terrific.
0: Yeah, it's a good way to do it. There. So that's what I typically listen is through the app. Deborah, welcome back. Good to have you here.
1: Good to be back as always.
0: All right, we talked about some of the rhythms last time. You identified six rhythms or lifestyle choices in your book, and how Jesus modeled these for us. Quickly, what are the six rhythms? And we'll jump into what I think will be four.
1: Number three. Yeah. The first is nourish our bodies, and how we can honor our bodies with a proper nutrition, hydration, and movement, just like Jesus did, taking care of our temples. The second one is about rest and making sure that we trust God when we lay down and sleep and realize that we can only do what we can do, and our body needs to be energized by rest, and how important that is in being a healthy person. The third one is protect, and it talks about setting healthy boundaries like Jesus did. Sometimes we think of Jesus as someone who always said yes, but that's not actually the case. The fourth one is connect, to make sure that we are engaging in life-giving relationships. The fifth one, which I'm excited to talk about, is savor. And it's about enjoying life and being present in it. And then the sixth one is tune in. Be aware of what's going on underneath the surface of your life emotionally.
0: You know, I'm going to go back to something from last time, because you sparked a thought for me when it comes to rest. The level of anxiety and depression in the country right now, especially North America, all of us, is so high, particularly in young people. the idea that we need to be okay with what happened today.

0: today and trust God is so critical.
1: You're
0: I mean, to trust God, to say, okay, Lord, I'm going to lay my head on the pillow tonight, and whatever is, and I believe in you, I trust in you fully. That should give you a good night's sleep.
1: Yeah. I think the higher our level of trust, the easier it is for us to rest. And if that's not the case, like we talked about earlier, struggling with insomnia, that means there must be something going on underneath the surface that I need to identify and deal with.
0: Mm-hmm. Let's move to protect, which is that next one. You did some research

0: caught you by surprise how people viewed boundaries as a bad thing.
1: Yeah.
0: Because, you know, there is no literature psychologically. I'm thinking of the book Boundaries by our good friends.
1: Right.
0: Boundaries are a good thing. Why do we say or think they're bad things?
1: I think we have an unhealthy definition, a wrong definition of boundaries. We just assume that boundaries just means saying no to people in need. And we assume that Jesus didn't have boundaries because he always said yes. And good Christians should always say yes. We shouldn't say no. But that's not actually the case, first and foremost. And that's not how Jesus lived. When I look through the gospel, through the lens of soul care, I was shocked at how frequently Jesus said things like no and not yet. It's not my time. No, I'm not going to do it this way. I'm actually going to do it this way. No, I'm not going to go to that town. I'm going to go to the next town. He wasn't under the obligation of man. His number one priority was to do what God has called him to do. And when I think of boundaries, I think of the word protect, because it's the way that we protect our calling, what God has called us to do. So it's a really important part of being healthy.
0: Let me make sure we have this in a practical way. I can remember Jean when she was at UC Davis. She was doing a chemistry degree pre-vet and, you know, had a load that she was carrying. And she was going to a church there, and the pastor had asked her if she could run the children's ministry. And when she looks back on it, she felt like she couldn't say no. And she was young, and she said, you know, today I could, but I took on so much, and it almost destroyed, you know, her ability to do well in school,
1: right,
0: which was the main thing. And I guess the question there in that example is, how do we develop that backbone to be able to say no? Because it feels contrary to a Christian attitude of kindness and always being available for people.
1: Right.
0: We give that the letter grade of an A. If you're acting that way, you're an A Christian. And if you turn people down, you're actually a C Christian. Speak to that need to say no.
1: Yeah. I think it's important to address the underlying belief system that we talked about in the last conversation. Why do you feel like you can't say no? What is the underlying belief system there? Maybe I feel like it's wrong. Maybe I believe that it's my job to fix the problem, and that if I don't do it, nobody else will. Because that underlying belief system will keep you saying yes to so many things till your plate gets so heavy that it breaks. Yeah. We have to realize that every time we say yes to something, we are automatically saying no to something else because we have human capacity. So it's not just about saying yes to everything and everyone. It's about prayerfully considering what God and God alone wants us to say yes to.
0: Let me ask you this question. When you place that boundary around your heart, it's a positive. I think so many of us, and I put myself right there with Jean. I'm not pointing that out. I think we all learn over time to not simply be people pleasers,
1: right,
0: but to put those boundaries. I think it comes with maturity and sanity. But speak to that idea of protecting your own heart so that you have more for other people.
1: I have to sneak this quote in from a friend of mine who's a counselor. She said, behind every people pleaser was usually once a parent pleaser, where we grew up in a situation where we had to just constantly make sure our parents were okay because there was addictions, there was chaos, there was unhealthy expectations put on us. And you kind of start living out of that cycle of pleasing people, saying yes to more and more. What happens though is you run out of energy. I worked with a woman in counseling just recently who said yes to everything and everyone at work. But then when she walked through the doors of her home, she was so depleted that she had nothing left to give to her husband and children. And she was feeling bad about it. Like, I want to give them more, but I can't. And the reality is she had to start prioritizing and realize that all the things she said yes to were her saying no to her family in different ways, because we have limited human capacity. No one of us is a superhero that can go above and beyond. Jesus himself, who is fully God, yet fully man, honored his human capacity and said no so that he could reserve his energy for what God had called him to do.
0: I think that's hard for many of us as believers to even comprehend that the Lord, he knew there were sick people in the next town over or what have you, but he couldn't do it all. I mean, I guess that's the conflict. He could have, but chose to protect that time and to make decisions that he needed to make for his own soul care. I mean, yeah.

0: weird to talk about God and his own soul care. It feels uncomfortable, actually. But he did say no.
1: He did say no.
0: And he did pass by people. And, it's hard to even imagine, why would God do that?
1: He was limited by choice in his human body and his human capacity. Mm. And I think he wanted to model to us what it looks like to live fully as human beings. He was fully God, yet fully man, and he modeled for us so well what it looks like to care for our souls and stay filled up.
0: Moving to the next rhythm, being connected. That can mean a lot of things.
1: Yeah.
0: How do you define being connected biblically? What does that look like?
1: Being intentional with life-giving relationships. One of the most exciting things about studying the Gospels as I was writing Soul Care was watching Jesus be a really good friend. Mm. You know, before he chose the disciples, the friends that he would say yes to. Think of all the people that wanted to rub elbows with Jesus, right? Mm-hmm. But he decided to focus in on the 12. And before he chose the 12, he spent the night in prayer. How often do we pray about our friends and the type of people that we should bring in close to our lives, the type of people that God wants us to invest in? But Jesus was a really good friend. He was intentional with his friendships. He was intentional about giving and also receiving. Remember in the garden when he said to his disciples, here's what I need you to do for me. Stay awake and pray. Not only did he give to his friends, but he also allowed himself to receive from his friends. So we can learn a lot from Jesus and how he engaged in life-giving relationships.
0: You know, you mentioned in Soul Care, Genesis 2:18, where God says it's not good for man to be alone and creates woman. I've never really stepped back to think about the tenderness of that. And it's such a more beautiful, poetic way to think of God's heart for us.
1: I know.
0: That he saw that and he remedied that.
1: He sees our needs sometimes before we see them.
0: Yeah.
1: And he offers us ways, healthy ways, to fill those needs. I think the next step is for us to be able to see our needs and then have the humility to receive what he's offered us to meet those needs in healthy ways.
0: You know, so often today we think of independence, especially again in North America, you know, our heritage is we forge through the forests and we, you know, manifest destiny and all those things, you know, and it's kind of ingrained in the culture. But that pioneering spirit and the loneliness of it, being out there at the edge of the spear, you might say, isn't a great place for a human being because God created us for a relationship. And in your research, you found some evidence that being alone is not a healthy place to be.
1: It was almost scary to look at some of the research that showed that feeling lonely on a regular basis was almost as dangerous to your health as smoking a pack of cigarettes a day. Because ultimately, the high levels of cortisol, the stress, lead to different types of disease.
0: Huh.
1: And so it was really fascinating to realize the effect that loneliness has on our physical body. And I think it goes back to the fact that God sees our needs. He knows it is not good for man to be alone. He knows that two are better than one. But I think it's easy for us, especially when we've been hurt, to push people away, to put up a wall and armor up.
0: Yeah.
1: Instead of softening our hearts and realizing that how we protect ourselves is with boundaries, not with a wall to keep ourselves safe. So I ask you to really consider, who are those life-giving relationships in your life? And if you don't have them, prayerfully consider what it might look like to invite some people into your inner circle so that you can engage in life-giving relationships because God knows you need them and they're healthy for your soul.
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4: Peter and Laura met at university and fell in love. A few years later, they were married. Unfortunately, like most young people, Peter and Laura had no idea that the accumulation of significant debt that started during their university years would result in serious long-term problems. These included being turned down on a mortgage when they went to purchase their first home and the tremendous financial stress that was destroying their marriage relationship. Whenever the topic of money came up, inevitably Peter and Laura and

0: ended up arguing because of the accumulation of their debts over the past several years. In my experience, most couples say that finances is the most frequent area that they argue about. Of interest, generally there is enough money. Rather, either one or both are unknowingly violating biblical financial principles and later suffering the consequences. What's the solution? It's simple. Both husband and wife need to learn to manage God's way. And if you want to know more about that, go to our website, CopelandFinancialMinistries.org.
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4: Deborah, you describe your mom as a servant-hearted person. I think we all know people like that. Maybe we perceive ourselves to be that kind of person, servant-hearted. But you admitted that you weren't kind of wired that way, and you had to learn to do that. One, describe that affirmation of maybe having a deficit and then overcoming it. How did you process that? Seeing your mom, maybe wanting to be more like your mom, or what was it?
5: Yeah, it is interesting. I've kind of concluded that when you grow up being served to that level, I have a Middle Eastern mom, she loves to serve. You kind of get used to being served. And then when you're asked to serve others, it's like, I don't have that muscle quite yet because it's atrophied over the years. But I've realized that in maintaining relationships, healthy relationships, you have to give and receive.
4: Yeah.
5: And so for me, I love to give in the ways of emotional connection, helping people emotionally through advice, through counsel, through prayer. But sometimes there's a physical need. Hey, can you drive me to the airport? And as much as I don't love to do those things, I have realized that you have to meet your friends where they're at and you have to meet them with their needs.
4: Yeah.
5: Whether or not it's something that you're good at, gifted at, or something you want to do, life-giving relationships require a level of sacrifice.
4: You know, Deborah, this is a delicate question and I'm not sure you covered it in the book, but I'm feeling it, observing women particularly, and some of the challenge 30, 40 something women are having today to try to be everything. I mean, you're a psychologist, your husband's a doctor, you have beautiful kids, it seems like you're doing it all. And I have a heart for women who are trying to be kind of the traditional wife and mother, yet in an era where professional development is so valued.
5: Right.
4: How does a healthy Christian woman balance all these things, not lean into worldly feminism and be the person that God needs her to be or wants her to be?
5: I love that you ask that question because that's something that I'm passionate about and have had to learn along the way. And I think it starts with tweaking the belief system that you have to do it all. Because that is not a reality. Number one, you cannot do it all. Number two, you can only do what God has called you to do. And, you know, even looking at my life from the outside in, you would think, oh, she does all this and kids and life and homeschool and travel. But I have set up so many boundaries because I know my human capacity. I know my limits. And what's been amazing is as I have pulled back from different things, as I have said, I can't do this. I can only do this much. I'm unable to do this. I have watched God take the small loaves and fish that I have and multiply it in ways that I could have never on my own. And it builds your faith because you know when you focus on the things that he's called you to do and you focus on staying healthy and honoring him in that way, he's like, I got the rest. I will take care of the rest. You just do what I've called you to do and don't believe the lie that you have to do it all.
4: Yeah.
5: And so, I feel like I'm living proof that God takes the little that you have and he multiplies it.
4: So that servant-hearted, connected attitude, let's move to the next one, this tuning in to your inner world. Describe what that means.
5: there's so much of life that's happening underneath the surface. You know, human beings are like a volcano, and we have all of this pressure building underneath.

0: the surface of our life, all of this stress, these expectations, these feelings. And our tendency is to ignore them and shove them away and just keep living our life. But when we do that, this pressure, just like a volcano, has to find the point of least resistance, and it will come out if we don't deal with it. And usually it comes out in an unhealthy way, because the point of least resistance is usually something like rage, anger, relationship conflict, addictions, depression, anxiety. In Soul Care, I talk a lot about how Jesus had so many different feelings that he addressed in scripture. He not only felt the feelings, he responded to them. So it's not that feelings are bad or good, healthy or unhealthy, as we sometimes think. All feelings are a signal, and we're responsible for recognizing them and responding in healthy ways.
1: This sounds a little more complicated, perhaps, than the others, and that's why we need to spend a few minutes on this. You had an example in Soul Care about a man who believed he was a burden to others. I feel like that is really attributable to a lot of women too, that, you know, they don't want to be a burden, so they don't talk about what they're really going through. We all do that. Doesn't matter what gender we are. Describe that story, and how is that belief impacting his life, and how do we apply that to our own lives and identify, whoops, we might be in that same spot?
0: Yeah, sometimes we think that sharing our feelings with others is going to weigh them down, rather than realizing this is a point of intimacy. When you connect with people on that level, you're inviting them into your life in a unique way. You're inviting them into an intimate relationship rather than a superficial one. And so, but here's what it starts with. It starts with us being aware of our own emotions. I think step two is finding people to share what's going on inside of us, people that are going to help us. But we can't do that if we're not aware of what we're feeling to begin with.
1: Right.
0: I can't tell you how many people in the counseling office come in and I say, okay, let's talk about what are some feelings that are coming up in that situation. And so many people will right away say, I don't know, because they haven't had the time, the effort, the language. They might not even have the language to begin really thinking through that. And to know that Jesus himself felt all of these different feelings, and he stopped to recognize the feeling and then express it and do something about it.
1: And it's so good. And it takes effort. It seems that's the battle in life.
0: Yes.
1: It's in our marriages. It's in our parenting. Just give these things some thought, especially through a scriptural lens.
0: Right.
1: If we can do that, I think the answers from the Lord are very plain to see. It's just our ability to see them.
0: Proverbs 20, verse 5 tells us that the purposes of a person's heart, what's going on underneath the surface of our life, are like deep waters. Mm. But a person of insight draws them out. It takes work to draw out the waters underneath the surface of your life. But a person of insight, they can see what's going on inside. And it takes practice. It takes work. It's like a muscle. We have to develop it. Otherwise, when you don't use it, you lose it.
1: Right. I know that. Let's go to the last one in our last few minutes here, savor.
0: That's now, my favorite one.
1: I'm going to say, yeah, that sounds good. It sounds tasty.
0: I know.
1: Savor. What does that mean in the context of Soul Care?
0: Savor life. Be present in this life that God has given us. We're often so distracted by what's coming up ahead, or so burdened by what's happened in the past, that we don't take the time to really appreciate and be present in the moment that God has given us. This moment is a gift, and Jesus practiced savoring. You know, one of my favorite verses as I was writing Soul Care was in Matthew 13, and it says, Jesus left the house and went and sat by the lake. And I've never seen that verse before.
1: Yeah.
0: But to think that Jesus just wanted to sit by the lake, to enjoy the moment, to connect with God and this world that he had given him. Mm. I think sometimes we're so distracted, even by devices in our pocket, right? Our phones dinging, text messages, that we miss the gift of the present and the people that God has given us here and now.
1: Well, and I think what's so good in the book, you describe it as a process. It's not like you're born with this, like athletic ability or something.
0: Right.
1: But you learn to appreciate, you learn to savor.
0: Right.
1: It's more attitudinal than some genetic thing, right?
0: 100,000%. It's a muscle that we have to develop and something that we have to learn to do. One thing that you can do to practice savoring is starting a gratitude journal. And don't just write vague things. I'm thankful for my family. Be very specific. What is

0: it about your family? Who specifically in your family? And what are you thankful for? It's easy to focus on what we don't have, what happened in the past, what we're worried about in the future. But if we can stop for a few moments and be specifically grateful for what we have today, it tethers us to the present.
1: Well, and you say in the book, developing gratitude and praise is so critical to the stodgy person. I mean, it just happens. You know, things happen in your life. You become crusty.
0: Yeah.
1: Speak to that person at the end here. How does that crusty Christian, let's put it in that context, become more of a person of gratitude and praise?
0: That crusty Christian is most likely someone who has been through a lot of pain, because pain has a tendency to do that to us. It has a tendency to bring up our walls and make us feel justified to sit in our pain. But I always say that gratitude is how we rebel and decide, am I going to fixate on the pain, or am I going to fixate on the presence that God has given me here and now?
2: What a great message from Deborah Feleta, who's been our guest these past couple of days. And her book is a really powerful resource, Soul Care: Find Life-Giving Rhythms, Live Restored, Avoid Burnout, and Discover Unspeakable Joy. 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
1: And John, I'm reminded of a comment we received from a mom named Lauren, who described how her parents weren't well equipped to raise her. And once Lauren became an adult and had a family of her own, she was looking for guidance on how to love her husband and children properly. And she said, Focus on the Family has helped fill that void and so much more. I have found so many books, resources, and messages that have grown my faith, and Focus will help you and your family. It's so good to get that kind of testimony. Mm-hmm. That's what we're trying to do each and every day on this program and through the resources we've talked about. And now you can be part of the family building team when you give generously to this ministry. Like John said, a monthly pledge or one-time gift will really help us. And let's see what kind of impact God will allow us to have on more Laurens and their families.
2: 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And if today's conversation has raised any concerns about issues in your own life that you're struggling with, we'd be happy to connect you with one of our caring Christian counselors. 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And then a lot of families are traveling this summer. 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We'd love to show you the ministry and what God's been

0: been doing and allow you to kind of burn some steam off, let the kids run around in our play area, get some food at Wits End Soda Shop, and see our wonderful bookstore. 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

0: It's as Canadian as maple syrup, toques, and poutine. The Swift Cup. 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

0: 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The Swift Cup. 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
1: Good morning. I'm Eric Adam. A propane leak from a recreational vehicle prompted a response from the Swift Current Fire Department Thursday evening. Captain Kent Slobernagel says the incident occurred while an RV was being filled with propane at the co-op.
2: A little bit of an incident where there was a propane leak, but it was all contained and under control very quickly.
1: Silbernagel says no injuries or fire were reported during the incident. Drivers in Swift Current are being advised to expect temporary road closures Monday afternoon as an oversized load moves through the city. The city of Swift Current says several streets will be affected between noon and 2 p.m. while the hauler travels through the community. Traffic control measures and detours will be in place, and motorists are encouraged to plan ahead and allow for extra travel time. You can find the details on Swift Current Online. The Darren McClellan Memorial Golf Classic drew a record 39 teams and 157 golfers this year, making it the largest tournament in the event's history. Nicole McClellan says the continued community support remains meaningful 5 years after the tournament was renamed in her husband's memory.
3: It's humbling. It's a great feeling to know. I think maybe Darren's name behind this brought everybody together and more people want to be involved.
1: The annual fundraiser supports cancer care initiatives with Dr. Noble Irwin, as well as Swift Current EMS and the Swift Current Fire Department. Swift Current is host to the 113th Annual General Meeting and Convention for the Saskatchewan Stock Growers Association. Cattle producers from across the province are in town for the next 2 days. SSGA President Jeff Yorga says this year's gathering will highlight a globally recognized theme.
4: You know, this year is the year of rangeland and pastoralists, the international year of rangelands and pastoralists. And, you know, that's really what we want to focus on celebrating. And that's something that producers do every day as they go out and they take care of their land. This isn't new for us, but because it's being celebrated internationally, we want to draw attention to stuff that folks are doing here every day.
1: Producers will get updates from the provincial organization, the CCA, and more, as well as being able to take part in discussions that directly shape policy and priorities. And from breaking barriers in local government to serving her community for decades, one Southwest woman is being featured for her impact in the community. Sharon Dickey made history as Shaunavon's first female mayor and went on to serve many years on council. She has often highlighted the importance of supporting others and staying engaged in community life.
5: First female mayor was a challenge at the time, and I had mostly male councillors for a number of years, and that took a big adjustment for men to work with a female mayor, but I never let that interfere with the work that I had to do.
1: Her work in public service reflects a long-standing dedication to the people of Shaunavon. To send your story ideas for Her Voice presented by CCAN, head to Swift Current Online.
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1: The Swift Current Comprehensive High School Colts and Ardens continue to dominate Saskatchewan track and field, capturing their seventh straight 5A provincial team championship in Saskatoon. Leading the way was Jackson Tuplin, crowned senior boys aggregate champion after a standout performance. Tuplin won gold in both the 100-meter hurdles and pole vault, while adding silver medals in the 200 meters and long jump. Swift Current's gold medal performance also included Coulter Folk in the senior boys 3000, Emerson Weens in the intermediate girls 80-meter hurdles, Carlson Orfner with double gold in the wheelchair 100 and 400 meters, Elise Deerland in discus, and Emily McCleary in javelin. On the podium, Lainey Rondo collected three silver medals, while Macy Tuplin and Olivia Deerland also added multiple medals to Swift Current's dominant showing. Full results from provincials are available now on Swift Current Online. The Swift Current 57s went 1-2 over the weekend in WCBL play. Friday night, Zachary De Silva threw a complete game, and Lucas Geisler drove in two runs in a 3-2 win over the Saskatoon Berries. The 57s then fell 16-4 to Weyburn on Saturday and 10-2 to Regina on Sunday. Jake Hiramoto had two RBI against the Beavers, while Geisler and Adam Rowland each had two hits against the Red Sox. Swift Current visits Medicine Hat tonight with a 2-5 record. And the Swift Current Yard Goats are still unbeaten in Sask Alta Baseball League play. Brock Wall threw a complete game shutout Sunday as the Yard Goats blanked the Richmond Rockets 8-0. Wall also helped his own cause of the play with a solo home run, while Danon Funk added a two-run shot. Swift Current is now 4-0 and hosts the Cade River Rats Thursday night at Mitchell Field. And if something's happening in your community, from breaking news to big game scores, tell us first. 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
1: Good morning, it's Eric Adam, taking a look at your five-day forecast. Today's sunny, wind southwest 40 kilometers an hour, gusting to 60 and a high of 21, with UV index of 7 or high. Tonight, clear, increasing cloudiness overnight, wind southwest 20 kilometers an hour, becoming light this evening and a low of 10. For Tuesday, mainly cloudy, 30% chance of showers in the afternoon with a risk of a thunderstorm. Wind becoming southeast 20 kilometers an hour in the morning with a high of 24. For Wednesday, cloudy with a 40% chance of showers and a high of 21. For Thursday, a mix of sun and cloud with a 60% chance of some showers and a high of 20. And on Friday, cloudy with another 60% chance of showers and another high of plus 20. 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

0: And 6 months later on Country 94.1, Country 1490. Hello and good morning. My name is Chris. Appreciate you tuning in with me here on the show powered by Canadian Tire. 6:09 right now as we mosey right along into a 5-degree temperature here in downtown Swift Current. Shotovan currently sitting at 3, so it's a little bit cooler this morning. Warming up to highs of 21 on the day with some nice sunshine expected in there, so it'll be a great reprieve from the last couple of days of on-off rain pretty well all weekend long. Tuesday returns. More showers and risk of a thunderstorm in there. Tuesday night, Wednesday night, and Thursday. So yeah, we're not out of the wet stuff yet. We got a lot more rain in the forecast here just about every day this week, with the exception of the weekend has got rain forecast in it to some degree. All those details available by checking out the Canada West Harvest Center local weather page on Swift Current online. Well, coming up a little bit later on here in the morning show, we've got lots of fun expected. We're going to be chatting with a few folks that are going to be on the show this morning, including our friends from the Lyric Theater, talking about Ray the Nihilist upcoming show. We're going to chat with them about that. Plus, John Griffin from the Morse Museum will be stopping by as well. We're talking about their annual quilt raffle. And this is the big one here. We are announcing the grand prize winner of the 25K payday. We have been talking about this for a month. We have been taking qualifiers for a month, naming our finalists last week, and of course the grand prize winner. It's province-wide, so someone in the province scored themselves $19,000 in gift cards from participating businesses and sponsors all over the province. So we're going to find out who that grand prize winner is coming up a little bit later in the show. Music from Luke Combs is right around the corner.
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11: Good morning, it's Eric Adam, taking a look at your five-day forecast. Today's sunny, wind southwest 40 kilometers an hour, gusting to 60 and a high of 21 with UV index of

0: 7 or high. Tonight, clear, increasing cloudiness overnight, wind southwest 20 kilometers an hour, becoming light this evening, and a low of 10. For Tuesday, mainly cloudy, 30% chance of showers in the afternoon with a risk of a thunderstorm, wind becoming southeast 20 kilometers an hour in the morning with a high of 24. For Wednesday, cloudy with a 40% chance of showers and a high of 21. For Thursday, a mix of sun and cloud with a 60% chance of some showers and a high of 20. And on Friday, cloudy with another 60% chance of showers and another high of plus 20. 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

0: That's Cameron Whitcomb and Quinter on Country 94.1, Country 1490. A little Luke Combs beforehand and Sleepless in a Hotel Room. It's 6:20 in the show. My name is Chris. Appreciate you tuning in with me here on your back to work and back to school Monday as we roll on through the show. And a little bit chillier of a morning this morning. 5 in Swift Current, 3 in Shawnee. Warming up nicely, though, to 21 in sunshine today. A little bit of a breeze will be in there, but 21 degree temperature and sun is going to feel very welcomed after, I think we basically had one day of reprieve in the last, like, 9, that it has been full of clouds and on and off rain coverage.
1: Yeah, just rain, and more rain, and then just, ooh, the little poke through of sunshine.
0: Yeah, a little droplet of sunshine is what you're going to get today, because guess what? The next 4 days, it's supposed to rain.
1: Lovely.
0: Yeah, more moisture, so take what we can get, but the sun is nice while we've got it here. Joining me in studio, as I'm assuming you probably heard there, Mr. Eric Adam. Eric, what's happening in the news today, sir?
1: There was a propane leak from an RV at the co-op on Thursday, prompted a response from the Swift Current Fire Department. We talked to Captain Kent Silbernagle regarding that. There's some road closures in the city this afternoon. There's going to be an oversized load making its way through the city. I don't remember off the top of my head which roads are closed, but there will be road closures. And the Darren McClellan Memorial Golf Tournament happened on Friday in support of healthcare and emergency services right here in Swift Current.
0: Fantastic. Lots of good stuff going on. It might have been a little wet one for the golf tournament, but that doesn't stop folks.
1: Exactly. There you... Golf is one of the sports that I never really took to, but...
0: No?
1: But I do like that we do the night golf with
0: yes.
1: The glowing balls. Those are all. That's always a fun time.
0: Yeah, it's always a fun time until you crack what you presume is a 250-yard drive just for the glow ball to go dark mid-crack. And then you're like, well, that's gone. And then your next drive, you just duff it about 20 yards in front of you.
1: You would know about that.
0: Oh, yes. It's a common occurrence in my world, that's for sure.
1: Yeah.
0: Don't need a glow golf to do that, though. I do that with regular golf.
1: Me too, most times.
0: Your information update with Mr. Haddam is coming around the corner.
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1: I'm Eric Haddam. Here's what's coming up in news. The Swift Current Fire Department responded to a propane leak Thursday evening. Swift Current transit users may experience delays this afternoon due to temporary road closures associated with an oversized haul. And funds raised during this year's Darren McClellan Memorial Golf Classic will support local healthcare and emergency services right here in Swift Current. 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
1: Good morning. I'm Eric Haddam. The Swift Current Fire Department says a propane leak reported Thursday evening was traced back to an RV and not the propane filling station itself. Captain Kent Silbernagel says crews investigated the source after arriving on scene.
2: Afterwards, when we did our little investigation, it was deemed to be the RV had a little malfunction with its valve.
1: The area was temporarily isolated while firefighters and staff worked to resolve the issue. Swift Current transit users may experience delays Monday afternoon due to temporary road closures associated with an oversized haul. The city says a transit detour will be in effect between noon and 2 p.m. as portions of George Street West and Central Avenue North are temporarily closed. Transit riders are encouraged to allow extra time for their trips during the affected period. Funds raised during this year's Darren McCullough Memorial Golf Classic will support local health care and emergency services in Swift Current. Dr. Noble Irwin Regional Healthcare Foundation Interim Executive Director Helen Arnold says the foundation's share of proceeds will support cancer care.
3: All funds that are raised at this tournament go towards the cancer unit in memory of Darren.
1: Tournament proceeds are shared between the foundation, Swift Current EMS, and the Swift Current Fire Department following event expenses. Cattle producers from around the province are in Swift Current today for the start of the Saskatchewan Stock Growers Association 113th AGM and Convention. President Jeff Yorga says it's a key event where producers can directly shape policy and priorities for the coming year.
4: There's never a shortage of issues to discuss when it comes to the cow business. You know, whether it's international trade, whether it's how we're regulated at home with the folks at the CFIA, or how our provincial government is treating us in our relationship with them. This is the opportunity for producers to make their voices heard. This is the opportunity for producers to get involved. There are at-large director positions available, and, you know, there's resolutions that folks are going to get to speak to and have debate on.
1: He notes policy decisions at every level, from local to international, directly impact operations on the ground. And a longtime municipal leader is sharing her perspective on leadership and resilience. Sharon Dickey served as Shaunavon's first female mayor and spent decades involved in local government. She continues to reflect on the importance of perseverance and staying true to community values.
5: I was re-elected 5 times, so it pretty much says that people felt I was capable of leading the community, and I love the work. I loved it so much that after 10 years, I've come back on.
1: Her story highlights the importance of experience, service, and learning through every stage of life. To send your story ideas for Her Voice presented by CCAN, head to Swift Current Online.
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1: The Swift Current Comprehensive High School Colts and Ardens wrapped up another dominant weekend in Saskatoon, capturing their 7th straight 5A Provincial Track and Field Team Championship. Jackson Tuplin led the charge for Swift Current as senior boys aggregate champion, anchoring a massive team performance that saw the Colts and Ardens finish with a record-setting 869 points. Lainey Rondo had a standout meet, earning 3 silver medals in the junior girls' 80-meter hurdles, 200 meters, and 400 meters. Macy Tuplin also reached the podium twice with silver in the intermediate girls' 80-meter hurdles and pole vault, while Clinton Azuzu added silver in the senior boys' triple jump. On the bronze side, Jacob Parkinson earned a medal in the senior boys' tetrathlon, while

0: Piper Arntzen also reached the podium in the junior girls tetrathlon. Olivia Dearland added bronze in both the senior girls discus and shot put, and Caleb Danqua medaled in the intermediate boys shot put. McKenna Stryker and Isaac Siemens both earned bronze in junior girls and junior boys pole vault, while Vincent Griffiths rounded out the swift current medals with a bronze in the junior boys 200 meters. Callie Nelson of Frontier added a silver medal in junior girls javelin. For a full breakdown of all the podium results from provincials, visit SwiftCurrent Online. A strong Friday night wasn't enough to carry the SoCrem 57s through to the weekend. The 57s opened with a 3-2 win over Saskatoon as Zachary Da Silva tossed a complete game, and Lucas Geisler went 3-for-4 with 2 RBI. SwiftCurrent was then beaten 16-4 by Weyburn and 10-2 by Regina. The 57s are back on the field tonight in Medicine Hat. And the SwiftCurrent Yard Goats continued their strong start to the season with an 8-0 victory over the Richmount Rockets. Brock Wall dominated on the mound, tossing a complete game shutout and chipped in offensively with a home run. Dane and Funk also went deep for the Yard Goats, connecting on a 2-run homer in the win. The victory improved SwiftCurrent's record to 4-0 heading into Thursday night's matchup against Cabri at Mitchell Field. And from local news to local sports, we're here for your updates. 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
0: Good morning, it's Eric Haddam taking a look at your 5-day forecast. Today, sunny, wind southwest 40 kilometers an hour, gusting to 60, high 21, UV index of 7 or high. Tonight, clear, increasing cloudiness overnight, wind southwest 20 kilometers an hour, becoming light this evening, a low of 10. For Tuesday, mainly cloudy, with a 30% chance of showers in the afternoon with a risk of a thunderstorm. Wind becoming southeast 20 kilometers an hour in the morning with a high of 24. For Wednesday, cloudy, with a 40% chance of showers and a high of 21. For Thursday, a mix of sun and cloud with 60% chance of some showers and a high of 20. And on Friday, more of the same, cloudy, with a 60% chance of showers and a high of 20. 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
1: Music that makes you feel like the hero of your very own truck commercial. 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

to little Trisha Yearwood, and she's in love with the boy on Country 94.1, Country 1490. Also, Post Malone in just beforehand, and Pour Me a Drink. My name is Chris. Appreciate you tuning in with me here on the show, powered by Canadian Tire. Shout out to all the folks and the performers and the workers and volunteers and vendors and everybody that set up yesterday at Picnic in the Park and basically got a free shower without asking for it. The simple fact that Picnic in the Park is one of those events that is ongoing every year, no matter what, rain or shine, it will be happening. So I want to give a big shout out to all the folks that were down there and all the crowd and attendees that were attending as well to make it into something. It's the best that they can with the rain, but you know what? They were still happy to put it on and excited to be there as well.

0: well, too. And rain-wise, we're going to be definitely seeing a little bit more of that coming around the corner here over the next few days. 6 degrees currently in Swift Current. Shaunavon at a temperature of +3, but it's going to be a nice one today, up to a high of 21 degrees and lots of sunshine out there. So encouraging to see we're going to be getting some sunshine. But then things take a little bit of a turn come Tuesday. There is a chance of showers, plus a risk of a thunderstorm in there as well. And then rain is pretty well in the forecast all the way every day, right up through until Saturday night. That is the only time thus far we're getting no rain forecast. But, I mean, things could change. It's still Monday. You never know. But plan accordingly. It's going to be another wet one this week and another week filled with cloudy skies. Mark Thursday, June the 25th, down on the calendar. It's the third annual Kyle Health Center Car Show. It's going to be taking place between 4:30 and 6:30, weather permitting, at the Kyle and District Health Center parking lot. So come on down, check out the cars. They're going to have barbecue burgers there as well. $8 for a burger and pop, with all proceeds going to the Kyle Health Center's activity department. If you want to participate in the car show, and I mean, that's the thing with car shows, you know, if you are from the area, if you get a chance to show off your ride, you're going to take it. Like, there's, and the, as you should, like, if you've got a beautiful car, absolutely show it off. So if you'd like to participate in the show, please contact Deanna at 306-375-7909 by June 22nd.
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7: Good morning, it's Eric Haddam taking a look at your five-day forecast. Today, sunny, wind southwest 40 kilometers an hour, gusting to 60, high 21, UV index of 7 or high. Tonight, clear, increasing cloudiness overnight, wind southwest 20 kilometers an hour, becoming light this evening, a low of 10. For Tuesday, mainly cloudy, with a 30% chance of showers in the afternoon with a risk of a thunderstorm. Wind becoming southeast 20 kilometers an hour in the morning with a high of 24. For Wednesday, cloudy, with a 40% chance of showers and a high of 21. For Thursday, a mix of sun and cloud with 60% chance of some showers and a high of 20. And on Friday, more of the same, cloudy with a 60% chance of showers and a high of 20. 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

0: Just Being Me. That's Morgan Griffiths on Country 94.1, Country 1490. Good morning. My name is Chris. Appreciate you joining me here on the show, powered by Canadian Tire. 6:54 right now as we mosey along into your information update in just a few moments' time. News, weather, and sports with Mr. Eric Adam is coming up in just a tick, so stay tuned for that. On the way after 7 o'clock, lots going on. Of course, we're going to talk a little bit about Listener of the Week, how you could be part of it, and excited to announce our next Her Voice nominee. We've got a brand new individual that has been nominated, and of course, is our featured individual for Her Voice. We're going to talk more about that just after 7 o'clock. Plus, don't forget about birthdays and anniversaries coming up at 7:40. If you know somebody celebrating, pass the info along to us. 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
2: I'm Eric Adam. Here's what's coming up in news. The Swift Current Fire Department responded to a propane leak Thursday evening. Swift Current Transit users may experience delays this afternoon due to temporary road closures associated with an oversized haul. And funds raised during this year's Darren McClellan Memorial Golf Classic will support local healthcare and emergency services right here in Swift Current. 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
3: The Conservative Shadow Minister for Agriculture and Agri-Food Canada, John Barlow, in Swift Current last night for the Saskatchewan Stock Grower Association President's Reception. Barlow using his speech to talk about the impact of the Ag Canada cuts, CUSMA, and the Mercosur discussions, and the need for stronger engagement from the agriculture sector. He says producers and industry groups must speak up while there is still time to influence decisions.
4: When you are facing these existential threats to our industry, if you just sit back and let this happen to you, it will happen. And we have a window of opportunity here to try to reverse these decisions and reverse course, and we have to take advantage of it. And if we don't, we will see these research centers closed, we will see the Mercosur trade agreement signed, and we will face the consequences of our inaction.
3: He says countries like Brazil and Argentina are eyeing the Canadian market. For Golden West, I'm Glendalee Allen Vossler.
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2: Good morning. I'm Eric Adam. A propane leak from a recreational vehicle prompted a response from the Swift Current Fire Department Thursday evening. Captain Kent Slobernagel says the incident occurred while an RV was being filled with propane at the co-op.
9: A little bit of an incident where there was a propane leak, but it was all contained and under control very quickly.
2: Silbernagel says no injuries or fire were reported during the incident. Drivers in Swift Current are being advised to expect temporary road closures Monday afternoon as an oversized load moves through the city. The city of Swift Current says several

0: streets will be affected between noon and 2 p.m. while the hauler travels through the community. Traffic control measures and detours will be in place, and motorists are encouraged to plan ahead and allow for extra travel time. You can find the details on SwiftCar Online. The Darren McClellan Memorial Golf Classic drew a record 39 teams and 157 golfers this year, making it the largest tournament in the event's history. Nicole McClellan says the continued community support remains meaningful 5 years after the tournament was renamed in her husband's memory.
1: It's humbling. It's a great feeling to know. I think maybe Darren's name behind this brought everybody together and more people want to be involved.
0: The annual fundraiser supports cancer care initiatives with Dr. Noble Irwin, as well as Swift Current EMS and the Swift Current Fire Department. Swift Current is host to the 113th Annual General Meeting and Convention for the Saskatchewan Stock Growers Association. Cattle producers from across the province are in town for the next 2 days. SSGA President Jeff Yorga says this year's gathering will highlight a globally recognized theme.
2: You know, this year is the year of rangeland and pastoralists, the international year of rangelands and pastoralists. And, you know, that's really what we want to focus on celebrating. And that's something that producers do every day as they go out and they take care of their land. This isn't new for us, but because it's being celebrated internationally, we want to draw attention to stuff that folks are doing here every day.
0: Producers will get updates from the provincial organization, the CCA, and more, as well as being able to take part in discussions that directly shape policy and priorities. And from breaking barriers in local government to serving her community for decades, one Southwest woman is being featured for her impact in the community. Sharon Dickey made history as Shaunavon's first female mayor and went on to serve many years on council. She has often highlighted the importance of supporting others and staying engaged in community life.
3: First female mayor was a challenge at the time, and I had mostly male councillors for a number of years, and that took a big adjustment for men to work with a female mayor, but I never let that interfere with the work that I had to do.
0: Her work in public service reflects a long-standing dedication to the people of Shaunavon. To send your story ideas for Her Voice presented by CCAN, head to SwiftCurrent Online.
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0: The Swift Current Comprehensive High School Colts and Ardens continue to dominate Saskatchewan track and field, capturing their seventh straight 5A provincial team championship in Saskatoon. Leading the way was Jackson Tuplin, crowned senior boys aggregate champion after a standout performance. Tuplin won gold in both the 100-meter hurdles and pole vault, while adding silver medals in the 200 meters and long jump. Swift Current's gold medal performances also included Coulter Folk in the senior boys' 3,000-meter, Emerson Weens in the intermediate girls' 80-meter hurdles, Carlson Orthner with double gold in the wheelchair 100 and 400 meters, Elise Derland in discus, and Emily McCleary in javelin. On the podium, Lainey Rondo collected 3 silver medals, while Macy Tuplin and Olivia Derland also added multiple medals to Swift Current's dominant showing. You can view the full results from provincials now on Swift Current Online. The Swift Current 57s went 1-2 over the weekend in WCBL action. Friday night, Zachary Da Silva threw a complete game and Lucas Geisler drove in 2 runs in a 3-2 win over the Saskatoon Berries. The 57s then fell 16-4 to Weyburn on Saturday and 10-2 to Regina on Sunday. Jake Hiramoto had 2 RBI against the Beavers, while Geisler and Adam Rowland each had 2 hits against the Red Sox. Swift Current visits Medicine Hat tonight with a 2-5 record. And the Swift Current Yard Goats are still unbeaten in Sask Alta Baseball League play. Brock Wall threw a complete game shutout Sunday as the Yard Goats blanked the Richmond Rockets 8-0. Wall also helped his own cause the plate with a solo home run, while Danon Funk added a 2-run shot. Swift Current is now 4-0 and hosts the Cape River Rats Thursday night at Mitchell Field. And if something's happening in your community, from breaking news to big game scores, tell us first. Call 306-773-NEWS or visit SwiftCurrentOnline.com and click on Submit News.
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0: Good morning, it's Eric Adam, taking a look at your 5-day forecast. Today, sunny, wind southwest 40 kilometers an hour, gusting to 60 and a high of 21, with UV index of 7 or high. Tonight, clear, increasing cloudiness overnight, wind southwest 20 kilometers an hour, becoming light this evening and a low of 10. For Tuesday, mainly cloudy, 30% chance of showers in the afternoon with a risk of a thunderstorm. Wind becoming southeast 20 kilometers an hour in the morning with a high of 24. For Wednesday, cloudy with a 40% chance of showers and a high of 21. For Thursday, a mix of sun and cloud with a 60% chance of some showers and a high of 20. And on Friday, cloudy with another 60% chance of showers and another high of plus 20. 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

That's Keith Urban and Straight Line on Country 94.1, Country 1490. Hello and good morning, 7:09 in the show right now, powered by Canadian Tire. Appreciate you tuning in with me this morning. My name is Chris on the Back to Work and Back to School Monday, and we're going to have a beautiful day for it as well today, too. Of course, yesterday, a little on-off rain all day long. It was a moment where you got to walk outside and be like, oh, look, there's a crack of sunshine. And then 20 minutes later, an absolute downpour all over the southwest. So it was an interesting day yesterday, but today it's going to be nice. 21 degrees, the expected high in both Swift Current and Shaunavon on the day today. A little bit of wind, but nothing too major. And then Tuesday, looking like we could see a little bit of a thunderstorm. And then one way, shape, or form, rain Tuesday all the way through until Saturday. So at some point, we're going to get moisture this

0: week. That's a for sure. More details, you can get them by checking out the Canada West Harvest Center local weather page on Swift Current Online. 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That's the biggest and best way to do it. 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And in order to celebrate you, we want to make you our next listener of the week. We have got a new one coming up a little bit later on this morning. You're going to find out who that is soon. But if you would like to get your name involved, there's a couple of easy ways to do so. Head on over to Swift Current Online, fill out the details for the listener of the week. You, if chosen, will win yourself a $50 gift certificate to Pizza Pizza. And yes, $50 at Pizza Pizza gets you a pile of food because they have a buck an inch deal. So 1 inch of pizza is only a dollar. So theoretically speaking, you could get 50 inches of pizza for $50, but I doubt they're going to make you a 50-inch pizza. But that being said, couple it up and give yourself a couple of 18 inches, and there you go. You're going to have yourself pizza for quite some time. You'll get that. Plus, you get to pick some of the music that you want to listen to on the station itself. If you've got some favorites and maybe it's all the same artist, that's fine. You pick and choose, and we will play them. We'll get you on Swift Current Online as well, too. And plus, we'll get you by the morning show on top of it as well. So, again, a couple of ways to do so. 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
7: Good morning, it's Eric Adam, taking a look at your 5-day forecast. Today's sunny, wind southwest 40 kilometers an hour, gusting to 60 and a high of 21 with UV index of 7 or high. Tonight, clear, increasing cloudiness overnight, wind southwest 20 kilometers an hour, becoming light this evening and a low of 10. For Tuesday, mainly cloudy, 30% chance of showers in the afternoon with a risk of a thunderstorm. Wind becoming southeast 20 kilometers an hour in the morning with a high of 24. For Wednesday, cloudy with a 40% chance of showers and a high of 21. For Thursday, a mix of sun and cloud with a 60% chance of some showers and a high of 20. And on Friday, cloudy with another 60% chance of showers and another high of plus 20. 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

That's the Washboard Union with Shot of Glory on Country 94.1, Country 1490. Hello and good morning. Chris along with you, keeping it rolling along here in the show powered by Canadian Tire. 7:21 right now and 8 degrees in Swift Current. Shaunavon currently sitting at a temperature of +3. Hasn't quite warmed up in Shaunavon yet, as we're seeing here in Swift Current, but 21 is the expected high on the day. So going to be a nice spring day. Thoroughly enjoying the sunshine now that we do have it here. Don't see a cloud in the sky right now, which is very weird considering that's all we've seen for basically 10 days straight is cloud coverage, gray skies, and the occasional glimpse of what the sun is supposed to be. But today's going to be a great day to take advantage of being outdoors. Nice sunshine. Tomorrow, 24 degrees, the expected high, but a risk of a thunderstorm in there. And then essentially Tuesday through until the weekend, we have got a chance of rain just about each and every day. Those details all available by checking out the Canada West Harvest Center local weather page. Or Eric Adams going to run you through it at the bottom half of the hour with your information update. Well, we are in week two of Her Voice. Her Voice is something that we are thoroughly enjoying doing here on Country 94.1 and Country 1490, where we get an opportunity to showcase incredible women here in the Southwest. And the focus today is on the first female mayor ever in the community of Shaunavon, Sharon Dickey. Our Southwest Explorer, Violet Zareski, had an opportunity to actually interview Sharon and have a great chat with her about everything that she has done in the community, some of her early life and dealings, and how she became mayor, and then overcoming those challenges as well, too, including a battle with breast cancer 10 years ago while sitting in office. Pretty incredible stuff. An amazing story, and well worth your opportunity to give it a read. SwiftCurrentOnline.com has all the details on how you can kind of get more of that information on our Her Voice nominee today, Sharon Dickey. And if you would like to nominate someone to be Her Voice, which is gracefully, we always appreciate it being presented by CCAN, you can do so by heading to SwiftCurrent Online itself. 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
2: I'm Eric Adam. Here's what's coming up in news. The Swift Current Fire Department responded to a propane leak Thursday evening. Swift Current transit users may experience delays this afternoon due to temporary road closures associated with an oversized haul. And funds raised during this year's Darren McClellan Memorial Golf Classic will support local healthcare and emergency services right here in Swift Current. 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
1: Good morning, I'm Eric Haddam. The Swift Current Fire Department says a propane leak reported Thursday evening was traced back to an RV and not the propane filling station itself. Captain Kent Silbernagle says crews investigated the source after arriving on scene.
2: Afterwards, when we did our little investigation, it was deemed to be the RV had a little malfunction with its valve.
1: The area was temporarily isolated while firefighters and staff worked to resolve the issue. Swift Current transit users may experience delays Monday afternoon due to temporary road closures associated with an oversized haul. The city says a transit detour will be in effect between noon and 2 p.m. as portions of George Street West and Central Avenue North are temporarily closed. Transit riders are encouraged to allow extra time for their trips during the affected period. Funds raised during this year's Darren McClellan Memorial Golf Classic will support local health care and emergency services in Swift Current. Dr. Noble Irwin Regional Healthcare Foundation Interim Executive Director Helen Arnold says the foundation's share of proceeds will support cancer care.
3: All funds that are raised at this tournament go towards the cancer unit in memory of Darren.
1: Tournament proceeds are shared between the foundation, Swift Current EMS, and the Swift Current Fire Department following event expenses. Cattle producers from around the province are in Swift Current today for the start of the Saskatchewan Stock Growers Association 113th AGM and Convention. President Jeff Yorga says it's a key event where producers can directly shape policy and priorities for the coming year.
4: There's never a shortage of issues to discuss when it comes to the cow business. You know, whether it's international trade, whether it's how we're regulated at home with the folks at the CFIA, or how our provincial government is treating us in our relationship with them. This is the opportunity for producers to make their voices heard. This is the opportunity for producers to get involved. There are at-large director positions available, and, you know, there's resolutions that folks are going to get to speak to and have debate on.
1: He notes policy decisions at every level, from local to international, directly impact operations on the ground. And a longtime municipal leader is sharing her perspective on leadership and resilience. Sharon Dickey served as Shaunavon's first female mayor and spent decades involved in local government. She continues to reflect on the importance of perseverance and staying true to community values.
5: I was re-elected 5 times, so it pretty much says that people felt I was capable of leading the community, and I loved the work. I loved it so much that after 10 years, I've come back on.
1: Her story highlights the importance of experience, service, and learning through every stage of life. To send your story ideas for Her Voice presented by CCAN, head to Swift Current Online.
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1: The Swift Current Comprehensive High School Colts and Ardens wrapped up another dominant weekend in Saskatoon, capturing their 7th straight 5A Provincial Track and Field Team Championship. Jackson Tuplin led the charge for Swift Current as senior boys aggregate champion, anchoring a massive team performance that saw the Colts and Ardens finish with a record-setting 869 points. Lainey Rondo had a standout meet, earning 3 silver medals in the junior

0: girls 80-meter hurdles, 200 meters, and 400 meters. Macy Tuplin also reached the podium twice with silver in the intermediate girls 80-meter hurdles and pole vault, while Clinton Azuzu added silver in the senior boys triple jump. On the bronze side, Jacob Parkinson earned a medal in the senior boys tetrathlon, while Piper Arntzen also reached the podium in the junior girls tetrathlon. Olivia Deerland added bronze in both the senior girls discus and shot put, and Caleb Danqua medaled in the intermediate boys shot put. McKenna Stryker and Isaac Siemens both earned bronze in junior girls and junior boys pole vault, while Vincent Griffiths rounded out the Swift Current medals with bronze in the junior boys 200 meters. Callie Nelson of Frontier also added a silver medal in junior girls javelin. For a full breakdown of all the podium results from provincials, visit SwiftCurrent Online. A strong Friday night wasn't enough to carry the SwiftCurrent 57s through the weekend. The 57s opened with a 3-2 win over Saskatoon as Zachary Da Silva tossed a complete game, and Lucas Geisler went 3-for-4 with 2 RBI. SwiftCurrent was then beaten 16-4 by Weyburn and 10-2 by Regina. The 57s are back on the field tonight in Medicine Hat. And the SwiftCurrent Yard Goats continued their strong start to the season with an 8-0 victory over the Richmond Rockets. Brock Wall dominated on the mound, tossing a complete game shutout and chipped in offensively with a home run. Danon Funk also went deep for the Yard Goats, connecting on a 2-run homer in the win. The victory improves SwiftCurrent's record to 4-0 heading into Thursday night's matchup against Cabri at Mitchell Field. And from local news to local sports, we're here for your updates. 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
0: Good morning, it's Eric Adam taking a look at your five-day forecast. Today, sunny, wind southwest 40 kilometers an hour, gusting to 60, high 21, UV index of 7 or high. Tonight, clear, increasing cloudiness overnight, wind southwest 20 kilometers an hour, becoming light this evening, a low of 10. For Tuesday, mainly cloudy, with a 30% chance of showers in the afternoon with a risk of a thunderstorm. Wind becoming southeast 20 kilometers an hour in the morning with a high of 24. For Wednesday, cloudy, with a 40% chance of showers and a high of 21. For Thursday, a mix of sun and cloud with 60% chance of some showers and a high of 20. And on Friday, more of the same, cloudy, with a 60% chance of showers and a high of 20. 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
2: Thank you very much, Eric. It is Chris along with you here on the show, powered by Canadian Tire. 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We'll let you know who is celebrating after music from Jordan Davis. I Ain't Saying is on Country 94.1, Country 1490.

0: Ella Langley and Morgan Wallen. Their latest I Can't Love You Anymore is on Country 94.1, Country 1490. Just saw an Ella Langley fact the other day. Her song Be Her has now spent 28 weeks at number one on the country charts. She is the now sitting as the fourth longest country song at number one in a row since Billboard's country charts came into existence. So pretty epic run she's going on right there. My name is Chris. Appreciate you joining me here in the show powered by Canadian Tire. 7:44 right now, and it is our favorite time of the day. It is time to do a little celebrating. Time for birthdays and anniversaries, starting things out as we always do with the other celebrities that are celebrating on this day. Keenan Wayans is celebrating birthday number 68, one of the many Wayans brothers celebrating today. Kanye West celebrating birthday number 49 on this day, and born today back in 1929, Jerry Stiller, of course, one of my favorite dads, as George Costanza's dad from Seinfeld. And those are the other celebrities that are celebrating today. Having a look-see now at the local celebs, the ones that matter the most. Jesse Knittle is celebrating birthday number 17. Happy 17th birthday, Jesse. Hope you have a great day. Love from Dad, Mom, Cooper, Kylie, Brandon, and Rocky. And Carter Tangen is celebrating birthday number 28. Happy birthday, Uncle Carter. Have a good day. Lots of love coming from crew. And those are your local celebrities that are celebrating on this day. Having a look-see. It's time to pick one for our birthday of the day. And congratulations, Carter Tangen. You are our birthday of the day winner, earning yourself a gift certificate to the Pioneer Co-op Bakery. Remember, we love to celebrate birthdays and anniversaries, but it's tough to do so if we don't know about them. So send them off to us so we can celebrate as well. 306-773-0941, the number to call. Or text on the Full Line Ag text line. 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
3: Good morning, it's Eric Haddam taking a look at your five-day forecast. Today, sunny, wind southwest 40 kilometers an hour, gusting to 60, high 21, UV index of 7 or high. Tonight, clear, increasing cloudiness overnight, wind southwest 20 kilometers an hour, becoming light this evening at a low of 10. For Tuesday, mainly cloudy with a 30% chance of showers in the afternoon with a risk of a thunderstorm. Wind becoming southeast 20 kilometers an hour in the morning with a high of 24. For Wednesday, cloudy with a 40% chance of showers and a high of 21. For Thursday, a mix of sun and cloud with 60% chance of some showers and a high of 20. And on Friday, more of the same, cloudy with a 60% chance of showers and a high of 20. 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

0: 7:53 in the show. Thanks for joining me today. My name is Chris as we mosey on through another Monday morning here on Country 94.1, Country 1490. Your information update right around the corner, but coming up after 8 o'clock, we're going to be chatting with our friends from the Morse Museum, and the 25K payday wraps up. We are going to find out who our local winner was of $1,000 in gift certificates to sponsoring businesses across the province. We had one local winner, and we'll find out who the grand prize winner was from the provincial 25K giveaway as well. That's all coming up just after 8.
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2: I'm Eric Adam. Here's what's coming up in news. The 25K payday promotion wrapped up Friday morning with a big surprise at Chateau Golf Course. A propane leak from a recreational vehicle prompted a response from the Swift Current Fire Department Thursday evening. And the Darren McClellan Memorial Golf Classic drew a record 39 teams and 157 golfers, making it the largest tournament in the event's history. 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
1: Good morning, I'm Eric Adam. The 25K payday promotion wrapped up Friday morning with a big surprise at Chinook Golf Course. Shaunavon's Kevin Harden was revealed as the grand prize winner, taking home $19,000 in gift cards from businesses across Saskatchewan. Harden says he started to realize something bigger than the guaranteed $1,000 prize might be waiting for him.
2: Well, I seen the balloons and I thought, oh, that might be a little bigger than $1,000, so got the heart pumping a little.
1: Meanwhile, Swift Current's Shirley Sherman was the final qualifier in the contest and won $1,000 in gift cards. Sherman says she had a feeling she might have been in for a surprise.
3: I had a gut feeling, yes. And I really appreciate it. Thank you so much.
1: Harden plans to put some of his winnings toward building a new deck, while Sherman is considering a deck project of her own, along with gas and groceries. A propane leak from a recreational vehicle prompted a response from the Swift Current Fire Department Thursday evening. Captain Kent Silbernagel says the incident occurred while an RV was being filled with propane at the co-op.
4: A little bit of an incident where there was a propane leak, but it was all contained and under control very quickly.
1: Silbernagel says no injuries or fire were reported during the incident. The Darren McClellan Memorial Golf Classic drew a record

0: 39 teams and 157 golfers this year, making it the largest tournament in the event's history. Nicole McClellan says the continued community support remains meaningful 5 years after the tournament was renamed in her husband's memory.
1: It's humbling. It's a great feeling to know. I think maybe Darren's name behind this brought everybody together and more people want to be involved.
0: The annual fundraiser supports cancer care initiatives with the Dr. Noble Irwin, as well as Swift Current EMS and the Swift Current Fire Department. Swift Current is set to host the 113th Annual General Meeting and Convention for the Saskatchewan Stock Growers Association. Cattle producers from across the province are in town for the next 2 days. SSGA President Jeff Yorga says this year's gathering will highlight a globally recognized theme.
2: You know, this year is the year of rangeland and pastoralists, the international year of rangelands and pastoralists. And, you know, that's really what we want to focus on celebrating. And that's something that producers do every day as they go out and they take care of their land. This isn't new for us, but because it's being celebrated internationally, we want to draw attention to stuff that folks are doing here every day.
0: Producers will get updates from the provincial organization, the CCA, and more, as well as being able to take part in discussions that directly shape policy and priorities. And from breaking barriers in local government to serving a community for decades, one Southwest woman is being featured for her impact in the community. Sharon Dickey made history as Shaunavon's first female mayor and went on to serve many years on council. She has often highlighted the importance of supporting others and staying engaged in community life.
3: First female mayor was a challenge at the time, and I had mostly male counselors for a number of years, and that took a big adjustment for men to work with a female mayor, but I never let that interfere with the work that I had to do.
0: Her work in public service reflects a long-standing dedication to the people of Shaunavon. To send your story ideas for Her Voice presented by CCAN, go to Swift Current Online.
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0: The Swift Current Comprehensive High School Colts and Ardens continue to dominate Saskatchewan track and field, capturing their seventh straight 5A provincial team championship in Saskatoon. Leading the way was Jackson Tuplin, crowned senior boys aggregate champion after a standout performance. Tuplin won gold in both the 100-meter hurdles and pole vault, while adding silver medals in the 200 meters and long jump. Swift Current's gold medal performances also included Coulter Folk in the senior boys 3,000-meter, Emerson Weens in the intermediate girls 80-meter hurdles, Carlson Orthner with double gold in the wheelchair 100 and 400 meters, Elise Derland in discus, and Emily McCleary in javelin. On the podium, Lainey Rondo collected 3 silver medals, while Macy Tuplin and Olivia Derland also added multiple medals to Swift Current's dominant showing. You can view the full results from provincials now on Swift Current Online. The Swift Current 57s went 1-2 over the weekend in WCBL action. Friday night, Zachary De Silva threw a complete game, and Lucas Geisler drove in 2 runs in a 3-2 win over the Saskatoon Berries. The 57s then fell 16-4 to Weyburn on Saturday and 10-2 to Regina on Sunday. Jake Hiramoto had 2 RBI against the Beavers, while Geisler and Adam Rowland each had 2 hits against the Red Sox. Swift Current visits Medicine Hat tonight with a 2-5 record. And the Swift Current Yard Goats are still unbeaten in Sask Alta Baseball League play. Brock Wall threw a complete game shutout Sunday as the Yard Goats blanked the Richmond Rockets 8-0. Wall also helped his own cause at the plate with a solo home run, while Danon Funk added a 2-run shot. Swift Current is now 4-0 and hosts the Cave River Rats Thursday night at Mitchell Field. And if something's happening in your community, from breaking news to big game scores, tell us first. 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
0: Good morning, it's Eric Adam, taking a look at your 5-day forecast. Today's sunny, wind southwest 40 kilometers an hour, gusting to 60 and a high of 21, with UV index of 7 or high. Tonight, clear, increasing cloudiness overnight, wind southwest 20 kilometers an hour, becoming light this evening at a low of 10. For Tuesday, mainly cloudy, 30% chance of showers in the afternoon with a risk of a thunderstorm, wind becoming southeast 20 kilometers an hour in the morning with a high of 24. For Wednesday, cloudy with a 40% chance of showers and a high of 21. For Thursday, a mix of sun and cloud with a 60% chance of some showers and a high of 20. And on Friday, cloudy with another 60% chance of showers and another high of plus 20. 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

0: Max McNown and Better Me For You is on Country 94.1, Country 1490. Good morning. My name is Chris. Appreciate you joining me here and the show powered by Canadian Tire. 8:09 right now as we mosey along with the downtown Swift Current temperature. Sitting comfortably right now at 8 degrees. Sean and currently sitting at 5 and warming to 21 on the day in both spots with lots of sunshine today. Great to see the sun out right now. Yeah, we got a little bit of wind and a little bit of breeze with it, but you know what? Wonderful to see the sun. As mentioned, 21 the high on the day. Clear skies overnight with a chance we could see a thunderstorm tomorrow. And then Tuesday through Friday, through Saturday, rain is potentially in the forecast each and every day. So take advantage of the sunshine today because it might not be sticking around for too long. The 25K payday. This is the day we have all been waiting for. We had an opportunity to stop by and find our one finalist that was our chosen winner of our first ever $1,000 gift card that we were giving away to businesses, to be utilized at businesses all across the province that were sponsoring with the 25K payday. And we are thrilled and excited to let you know Shirley Sherman was our big winner. Here's a clip from us presenting our check to Shirley.
1: Hi, Shirley.
2: Hello.
1: How are you?
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1: You were our chosen finalist and winner of the $1,000 in gift cards to businesses here all across the province.
2: Perfect.

0: Congratulations.
1: That was a fun Friday, being able to present that to Shirley. And, of course, the grand prize, the $19,000 grand prize for the 25K payday. $19,000 in gift certificates to businesses, sponsoring businesses all across the province. We were even more thrilled and excited to be able to present it to a qualifier in the Shaunavon area. Yes, Kevin Harden, our big grand prize winner for the 25K payday. Here is a clip. We had to meet him on the Chinook golf course. He was golfing at the time, but did not know we were coming.
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3: 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And hey, Chris and Colin, what's better than getting a hole-in-one on a Friday morning at the golf course?
2: Probably $19,000 in gift certificates to be spent across businesses all over the province.
5: Howdy. 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

0: Look at your five-day forecast. Today's sunny, wind southwest 40 kilometers an hour, gusting to 60 and a high of 21 with UV index of 7 or high. Tonight, clear, increasing cloudiness overnight, wind southwest 20 kilometers an hour, becoming light this evening and a low of 10. For Tuesday, mainly cloudy, 30% chance of showers in the afternoon with a risk of a thunderstorm. Wind becoming southeast 20 kilometers an hour in the morning with a high of 24. For Wednesday, cloudy with a 40% chance of showers and a high of 21. For Thursday, a mix of sun and cloud with a 60% chance of some showers and a high of 20. And on Friday, cloudy with another 60% chance of showers and another high of plus 20. 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

0: Taillight This Town. That's Owen Rayling on Country 94.1, Country 1490. Hello and good morning. It is Chris along with you here in the show, powered by Canadian Tire. Thanks for tuning in with me today. 8:21 as we mosey along here on a, well, it's going to be a warm day. 21 degrees in Swift Current and Shaunavon, the expected high on the day. A very nice one out there. No complaints whatsoever as we're going to get some pretty decent weather today. Coupled by all sorts of rain for the next 6 days. So, I mean, take what you can get. We'll take a little bit of sun today. It's what we got, man.
1: Yeah, I feel like the plants are having to sprint for their growth anytime the sun peaks out.
0: They're like, run, everyone get to the top.
1: Grow, all right. Grow all you can. Come on.
0: Pretty much. That's how it feels. Joining me in studio, as you can probably tell at this point, Mr. Hayden Michaels is along with me. Good morning, sir.
1: Good morning, Chris.
0: Also, a happy belated anniversary to you.
1: Oh, thank you. Thank you. Yes, our first one.
0: Mm-hmm.
1: Not me and my wife, not me and you.
0: Way to make it weird. Yes, you and your wife's first anniversary. Congratulations.
1: That was really cool. I took her to the butterfly pavilion up in Saskatoon at the zoo.
0: I know, you sent me 1,000 pictures.
1: And then she took me to see the poison frogs. It was awesome.
0: Oh, so no foreshadowing there at all. Hey, why don't you pick one up? I want to see what happens. Pick it up.
1: Isn't it pretty? Touch it.
0: Yeah, let's see what happens. So we're celebrating a few holidays today.
1: Okay.
0: It's a Oopsie Daisy Day.
1: Oh, that's
0: so
1: a big
0: one. So it's a day
1: one.
0: To basically allow positivity in your life despite life's bumps.
1: Oh, I thought Oopsie Daisy was more for when you're at work and you like accidentally, like, I don't know, crack a bolt off or like ruin the printer.
0: Oops, I broke the microphone. Oopsie Daisy.
1: That's actually a big one in our office, actually. Yeah,
0: that's not an uncommon feature.
1: What are you looking
0: hint,
1: at me?
0: Hint.
1: What are you looking at me for?
0: This is a weird one. It's Eat Flexitarian Day.
1: A what?
0: Okay, so basically what that means is it's a day to try vegan products. How do you feel about that?
1: How about no?
0: we're just gonna floss over to that one.
1: You're talking like the fake chicken patties and the tofu burgers and all that?
0: Yeah.
1: Well, not everyone can be a winner, and this day is definitely not.
0: Okay, and it's also another special holiday today. Let me pot this down and just play this song.
2: People, let me tell you about my best friend. He's a warm-hearted
1: okay.
0: So today is National

0: Best Friends Day.
1: Oh, that's so nice.
0: Yeah,
1: that's so
0: National
1: nice.
0: Best Friends Day. So you just very timely. I had to point this out as well, too. So I come into work this morning. You can't see this, but there is a Costco-sized box of Cinnamon Toast Crunch that he purchased and brought in and was like, I was thinking about you.
2: Well, you walk down the cereal, I'm like, who needs this much cereal? This is excessive. It's ridiculous. It's everything that's wrong with. Chris needs it.
0: Yep. And I will thoroughly enjoy that. So thanks, work bestie.
2: Yeah, what'd you get me for Best Friends Day?
0: A high five. Fine. Refuse. No, no.
2: Okay.
0: Sorry, I put it out there.
2: I got you a box of cereal.
0: I can't wait till National Frenemies Day comes out. You're going to be right up on the list, buddy.
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4: 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A propane leak from a recreational vehicle prompted a response from the Swift Current Fire Department Thursday evening. And the Darren McClellan Memorial Golf Classic drew a record 39 teams and 157 golfers, making it the largest tournament in the event's history. 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
4: Good morning, I'm Eric Adam. A trip to the golf course in Swift Current paid off in a big way for Shaunavon's Kevin Harden Friday morning. The 25K payday finalist was surprised at Chinook Golf Course and revealed as the winner of $19,000 in gift cards. Harden says the prize will help with family expenses and a few projects around the house.
9: Quite a relief for 4 kids at home to get some groceries paid, get some projects done.
4: The promotion also produced a $1,000 winner right here in Swift Current. Shirley Sherman earned the final qualifying spot Friday morning and says she already has some ideas for how to spend the money.
10: I have been thinking about doing composite decking on my back deck so I don't have to stain it anymore, so I'll probably check that out. Or just gas and groceries.
4: The 25K payday promotion featured 36 Saskatchewan businesses, including 7 right here in Southwest Saskatchewan. The Swift Current Fire Department says a propane leak reported Thursday evening was traced back to an RV and not the propane filling station itself. Captain Kent Silbernagel says crews investigated the source after arriving on scene.
11: Afterwards, when we did our little investigation, it was deemed to be the RV had a little malfunction with its valve.
4: The area was temporarily isolated while firefighters and staff worked to resolve the issue. Funds raised during this year's Darren McClellan Memorial Golf Classic will support healthcare and emergency services in Swift Current. Dr. Noble Irwin Regional Healthcare Foundation Interim Executive Director Helen Arnold says the foundation's share of proceeds will support cancer care.
12: All funds that are raised at this tournament go towards the cancer unit in memory of Darren.
4: Tournament proceeds are shared between the foundation,

0: SwiftCurrent EMS, and the SwiftCurrent Fire Department following event expenses. Cattle producers from around the province are in SwiftCurrent today for the start of the Saskatchewan Stock Growers Association 113th AGM and Convention. President Jeff Yorga says it's a key event where producers can directly shape policy and priorities for the coming year.
1: There's never a shortage of issues to discuss when it comes to the cow business, you know, whether it's international trade, whether it's how we're regulated at home with the folks at the CFIA, or how our provincial government is treating us in our relationship with them. This is the opportunity for producers to make their voices heard. This is the opportunity for producers to get involved. There are at-large director positions available, and, you know, there's resolutions that folks are going to get to speak to and have debate on.
0: He notes policy decisions at every level, from local to international, directly impact operations on the ground. And a longtime municipal leader sharing her perspective on leadership and resilience. Sharon Dickey served as Shaunavon's first female mayor and spent decades involved in local government. She continues to reflect on the importance of perseverance and staying true to community values.
2: I was re-elected 5 times, so it pretty much says that people felt I was capable of leading the community, and I loved the work. I loved it so much that after 10 years, I've come back on.
0: Her story highlights the importance of experience, service, and learning through every stage of life. To send your story ideas for Her Voice presented by CCAN, head to SwiftCurrent Online.
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0: The SwiftCurrent Comprehensive High School Colts and Ardens wrapped up another dominant weekend in Saskatoon, capturing their 7th straight 5A Provincial Track and Field Team Championship. Jackson Tuplin led the charge for SwiftCurrent as senior boys aggregate champion, anchoring a massive team performance that saw the Colts and Ardens finish with a record-setting 869 points. Lainey Rondo had a standout meet, earning 3 silver medals in the junior girls' 80-meter hurdles, 200 meters, and 400 meters. Macy Tuplin also reached the podium twice with silver in the intermediate girls' 80-meter hurdles and pole vault, while Clinton Azuzu added silver in the senior boys' triple jump. On the bronze side, Jacob Parkinson earned a medal in the senior boys' tetrathlon, while Piper Arnson also reached the podium in the junior girls' tetrathlon. Olivia Deerland added bronze in both the senior girls' discus and shot put, and Caleb Danqua medaled in the intermediate boys' shot put. McKenna Stryker and Isaac Siemens both earned bronze in junior girls' and junior boys' pole vault, while Vincent Griffiths rounded out the SwiftCurrent medals with bronze in the junior boys' 200 meters. Callie Nelson of Frontier also added a silver medal in junior girls' javelin. For a full breakdown of all the podium results from provincials, visit SwiftCurrent Online. A strong Friday night wasn't enough to carry the SwiftCurrent 57s through the weekend. The 57s opened with a 3-2 win over Saskatoon as Zachary Da Silva tossed a complete game, and Lucas Geisler went 3-for-4 with 2 RBI. SwiftCurrent was then beaten 16-4 by Weyburn and 10-2 by Regina. The 57s are back on the field tonight in Medicine Hat. And the SwiftCurrent Yard Goats continued their strong start to the season with an 8-0 victory over the Richmond Rockets. Brock Wall dominated on the mound, tossing a complete game shutout and chipped in offensively with a home run. Danon Funk also went deep for the Yard Goats, connecting on a 2-run homer in the win. The victory improved SwiftCurrent's record to 4-0 heading into Thursday night's matchup against Cabri at Mitchell Field. And from local news to local sports, we're here for your updates. 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
0: Good morning, it's Eric Adam taking a look at your 5-day forecast. Today, sunny, wind southwest 40 kilometers an hour, gusting to 60, high 21, UV index of 7 or high. Tonight, clear, increasing cloudiness overnight, wind southwest 20 kilometers an hour, becoming light this evening, a low of 10. For Tuesday, mainly cloudy, with a 30% chance of showers in the afternoon with a risk of a thunderstorm, wind becoming southeast 20 kilometers an hour in the morning with a high of 24. For Wednesday, cloudy with a 40% chance of showers and a high of 21. For Thursday, a mix of sun and cloud with 60% chance of some showers and a high of 20. And on Friday, more of the same, cloudy with a 60% chance of showers and a high of 20. 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

That's The Fall, the latest from Cody Johnson on Country 94.1, Country 1490. Good morning. My name is Chris. Appreciate you tuning in with me here on the show, powered by Canadian Tire. 8:43 right now as we mosey along with downtown Swift Current, currently sitting at a temperature of 10 degrees. So starting to warm up, but of course the wind is also starting to pick up as we roll through as well. Shaunavon currently sitting at 8. 21 degrees is the expected high in both spots today. Lots of sunshine. It's one of those days where we're going to get sun. So even if it is a little bit windy, just take advantage of it and enjoy it. So you can enjoy before more rain comes right around the corner. On the way to school this morning, want to say a big good morning to Delta.

0: Kensington and Ronnie. Three beautiful little ladies that are heading off on a back to work and back to school Monday. Have a fantastic day today. Joining me this morning in the Country 94.1 Country 1490 Morning Show from the Morse Museum, and we've got John Griffin along with us. Good morning, John.
1: How are you?
0: Excellent today. How about yourself?
1: I'm doing well.
0: We're going to have to get you a parking spot here. You're a regular. But you know what? That's a good thing, though. There's always something going on when you come in. So what's happening out in the Morse Museum?
1: Absolutely. The Morse Museum is hosting our annual quilt raffle. Tickets are now available for your chance to win a beautiful blue quilt. It was donated by Sharon Wepler. She's a local artisan who does quite a bit of sewing and stitching and stuff, and she's got quite a bit of stuff in her gift shop and just absolutely talented.
0: Fantastic. Yeah, like if you've... Those homemade quilts, like they take time to put together and complete. And to be honest with you, it doesn't matter. You could get 80 million Egyptian thread things. They'll never be as warm or comfortable as a homemade quilt.
1: Absolutely, yeah. Yeah, she does an amazing job. Tickets are $5 each, and they can be purchased at the Morse Museum gift shop, as well as select businesses in Morse and Swift Current. The draw will be made on the 4th of October at our fall supper, so everybody mark your calendars for Turkey Day. So
0: there we go. Now we just found out about the fall supper at the same time, too, so...
1: Absolutely.
0: You get a double whammy. Oh, that's excellent. What else is happening at the Morse Museum?
1: We're starting to roll into summer hours, so we're going to be open Saturdays from 10 to 4 now. So if you're out and about on a weekend, stop in, say hi to our summer students, Aaron, and come for a tour, learn a little bit about Morse and district, as well as life on the prairies.
0: Absolutely. So then if anybody is looking for more information, John, about the quilt raffle or other events happening out at the Morse Museum, how can they get info?
1: Absolutely. They can follow us on our media channels. So we got Facebook, Instagram, and I believe TikTok. They can also check our website. I update that regularly with our events, as well as any sort of raffles and stuff that we do. And as always, they can just give us a call at 306-629-3230.
0: Fantastic. John, we appreciate you coming in as always.
1: Thank you very much.
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5: Good morning, it's Eric Haddam taking a look at your 5-day forecast. Today, sunny, wind southwest 40 kilometers an hour, gusting to 60, high 21, UV index of 7 or high. Tonight, clear, increasing cloudiness overnight, wind southwest 20 kilometers an hour, becoming light this evening, a low of 10. For Tuesday, mainly cloudy with a 30% chance of showers in the afternoon with a risk of a thunderstorm. Wind becoming southeast 20 kilometers an hour in the morning with a high of 24. For Wednesday, cloudy with a 40% chance of showers and a high of 21. For Thursday, a mix of sun and cloud with 60% chance of some showers and a high of 20. And on Friday, more of the same, cloudy with a 60% chance of showers and a high of 20. 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

It's Evan Burrison and South Side of Sober on Country 94.1, Country 1490. Good morning. It is Chris along with you here in the show powered by Canadian Tire. Thanks so much for tuning in with me today. 8:56 as we head on into your information update in a few moments' time. News, weather, and sports all coming up in a few moments, so stay tuned. Eric Haddam going to take you through. Coming up after 9 o'clock, we're going to be chatting with our friends from the Lyric Theater and, of course, the exciting show that

0: That is going to be coming our way. Ray the Nihilist, we're going to be talking with him coming up just after 8. Terry Garcia, or just after 9. Terry Garcia had a chance to chat with him. Plus, we're going to play a little Generation Gap in there as well.
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2: I'm Eric Adam. Here's what's coming up in news. The 25K payday promotion wrapped up Friday morning with a big surprise at Chinook Golf Course. A propane leak from a recreational vehicle prompted a response from the Swift Current Fire Department Thursday evening. And the Darren McClellan Memorial Golf Classic drew a record 39 teams and 157 golfers, making it the largest tournament in the event's history. 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
2: Good morning, I'm Eric Adam. The 25K payday promotion wrapped up Friday morning with a big surprise at Chinook Golf Course. Shaunavon's Kevin Harden was revealed as the grand prize winner, taking home $19,000 in gift cards from businesses across Saskatchewan. Harden says he started to realize something bigger than the guaranteed $1,000 prize might be waiting for him.
7: Well, I seen the balloons and I thought, oh, that might be a little bigger than $1,000, so got the heart pumping a little.
2: Meanwhile, Swift Current's Shirley Sherman was the final qualifier in the contest and won $1,000 in gift cards. Sherman says she had a feeling she might have been in for a surprise.
8: I had a gut feeling, yes. And I really appreciate it. Thank you so much.
2: Harden plans to put some of his winnings toward building a new deck, while Sherman is considering a deck project of her own, along with gas and groceries. A propane leak from a recreational vehicle prompted a response from the Swift Current Fire Department Thursday evening. Captain Kent Silbernagel says the incident occurred while an RV was being filled with propane at the co-op.
9: A little bit of an incident where there was a propane leak, but it was all contained and under control very quickly.
2: Silbernagel says no injuries or fire were reported during the incident. The Darren McClellan Memorial Golf Classic drew a record 39 teams and 157 golfers this year, making it the largest tournament in the event's history. Nicole McClellan says the continued community support remains meaningful 5 years after the tournament was renamed in her husband's memory.
10: It's humbling. It's a great feeling to know. I think maybe Darren's name behind this brought everybody together and more people want to be involved.
2: The annual fundraiser supports cancer care initiatives with the Dr. Noble Irwin, as well as Swift Current EMS and the Swift Current Fire Department. Swift Current is set to host the 113th annual

0: General Meeting and Convention for the Saskatchewan Stock Growers Association. Cattle producers from across the province are in town for the next 2 days. SSGA President Jeff Yorga says this year's gathering will highlight a globally recognized theme.
1: You know, this year is the year of rangeland and pastoralists, the International Year of Rangelands and Pastoralists, and, you know, that's really what we want to focus on celebrating. And that's something that producers do every day as they go out and they take care of their land. This isn't new for us, but because it's being celebrated internationally, we want to draw attention to stuff that folks are doing here every day.
0: Producers will get updates from the provincial organization, the CCA, and more, as well as being able to take part in discussions that directly shape policy and priorities.

0: Producers will get updates from the provincial organization, the CCA, and more, as well as being able to take part in discussions that directly shape policy and priorities. And from breaking barriers in local government to serving a community for decades, one Southwest woman is being featured for her impact in the community. Sharon Dickey made history as Shaunavon's first female mayor and went on to serve many years on council. She has often highlighted the importance of supporting others and staying engaged in community life.
1: First female mayor was a challenge at the time, and I had mostly male counselors for a number of years, and that took a big adjustment for men to work with a female mayor, but I never let that interfere with the work that I had to do.
0: Her work in public service reflects a long-standing dedication to the people of Shaunavon. To send your story ideas for her voice presented by CCAN, go to Swift Current Online.
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0: The Swift Current Comprehensive High School Colts and Ardens continue to dominate Saskatchewan track and field, capturing their seventh straight 5A provincial team championship in Saskatoon. Leading the way was Jackson Tuplin, crowned senior boys aggregate champion after a standout performance. Tuplin won gold in both the 100-meter hurdles and pole vault, while adding silver medals in the 200 meters and long jump. Swift Current's gold medal performances also included Coulter Folk in the senior boys 3,000-meter, Emerson Weens in the intermediate girls' 80-meter hurdles, Carlson Orthner with double gold in the wheelchair 100 and 400 meters, Elise Derland in discus, and Emily McCleary in javelin. On the podium, Lainey Rondo collected 3 silver medals, while Macy Tuplin and Olivia Derland also added multiple medals to Swift Current's dominant showing. You can view the full results from provincials now on Swift Current Online. The Swift Current 57s went 1-2 over the weekend in WCBL action. Friday night, Zachary DeSilva threw a complete game and Lucas Geisler drove in 2 runs in a 3-2 win over the Saskatoon Berries. The 57s then fell 16-4 to Weyburn on Saturday and 10-2 to Regina on Sunday. Jake Hiramoto had 2 RBI against the Beavers, while Geisler and Adam Rowland each had 2 hits against the Red Sox. Swift Current visits Medicine Hat tonight with a 2-5 record. And the Swift Current Yard Goats are still unbeaten in Sask Alta Baseball League play. Brock Wall threw a complete game shutout Sunday as the Yard Goats blanked the Richmond Rockets 8-0. Wall also helped his own cause the plate with a solo home run, while Danon Funk added a 2-run shot. Swift Current is now 4-0 and hosts the Cave River Rats Thursday night at Mitchell Field. And if something's happening in your community, from breaking news to big game scores, tell us first. Call 306-773-NEWS or visit SwiftCurrentOnline.com and click on Submit News.
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0: Good morning, it's Eric Adam, taking a look at your 5-day forecast. Today's sunny, wind southwest 40 kilometers an hour, gusting to 60 and a high of 21, with UV index of 7 or high. Tonight, clear, increasing cloudiness overnight, wind southwest 20 kilometers an hour, becoming light this evening and a low of 10. For Tuesday, mainly cloudy, 30% chance of showers in the afternoon with a risk of a thunderstorm. Wind becoming southeast 20 kilometers an hour in the morning with a high of 24. For Wednesday, cloudy with a 40% chance of showers and a high of 21. For Thursday, a mix of sun and cloud with a 60% chance of some showers and a high of 20. And on Friday, cloudy with another 60% chance of showers and another high of plus 20. 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

Small town something. That's High Valley on Country 94.1, Country 1490. Good morning. My name is Chris. Appreciate you tuning in with me here in the show powered by Canadian Tire as we trek along with weather slowly warming up to a high of 21 degrees on the day. Currently sitting at 10 degrees in Swift Current, 8 in Shaunavon, and a little bit of breeze in there too. About some wind gusts up to about 50 km/h. So it's going to be a bit windy, but sunshine and 21 on the day. Take it, run with it, enjoy it, because the rain is coming back. It's not going to stay away for long. More details on that you can get them by checking out the Canada West Harvest Center local weather page on Swift Current Online. All right, it is time to play a little Generation Gap, the game where we give you a slang term and you give us the generation that you believe it came from. Could be any one of many generations, including the Silent Generation, the Baby Boomers, Gen X, Millennials, Gen Z, or Gen Alpha. Anyone could have given us these guys, so it's your job to tell us where you think they came about. So your slang term this morning is dusty. Dusty. Let us know what generation you believe brought this term into the forefront. Shoot us a text on the Full Line Ag text line at 306-773-0941 with your answer. We'll let you know all the details, plus 2,000 bonus points coming your way if you think you know what it means. All that is coming up in just a bit after Megan Maroney. This is Beautiful Things on Country 94.1, Country 1490.

making supper? We'll take care of the music and the local info. 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

That's the Chris Buck Band in 1-2 Step on Country 94.1, Country 1490. My name is Chris. Thank you so much for tuning in with me here on the show, powered by Canadian Tire, as we roll right along 9:20 right now in the midst of playing one of our favorite games, a little Generation Gap, the game where we give you a slang term and you give us the generation that you believe it came from. The term this morning we threw your way was Dusty. Wanted to know what generation brought that one out. And we had a couple of texts coming in saying that is a Gen Z and a Gen Alpha term. And I've got to be honest, I don't know which or the other it is. It's either Gen Z or Gen Alpha. That is correct. But how I ended up getting this term in the first place is because when we did Classroom of the Month last week, myself and Colin Powers had an opportunity to go down to a Cole Centennial, their grade 8 class, Mrs. Illibrand's grade 8 class. And I asked them, I talked to the kids and they said, look, you guys have words I don't know about and I want to learn something new today. So tell me, what is a word for bad when something is bad or it doesn't go right? And right away...

0: one of the guys jumped up and said, "Dusty." You know, someone is, they're playing baseball. They're real dusty at it. So there you have it. From my understanding, and this is straight from the horse's mouth, I got that term from. Dusty is either a Gen Z or Gen Alpha, because I'm not sure where a grade 8 class aligns with right now. Regardless, dusty means bad. Use that on Generation Gap.
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5: Good morning, it's Eric Adam, taking a look at your five-day forecast. Today, sunny, wind southwest 40 kilometers an hour, gusting to 60 and a high of 21 with UV index of 7 or high. Tonight, clear, increasing cloudiness overnight, wind southwest 20 kilometers an hour, becoming light this evening and a low of 10. For Tuesday, mainly cloudy, 30% chance of showers in the afternoon with a risk of a thunderstorm. Wind becoming southeast 20 kilometers an hour in the morning with a high of 24. For Wednesday, cloudy with a 40% chance of showers and a high of 21. For Thursday, a mix of sun and cloud with a 60% chance of some showers and a high of 20. And on Friday, cloudy with another 60% chance of showers and another high of plus 20. 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

Brody and Dirt Road Scholar on Country 94.1, Country 1490. Good morning. My name is Chris. Appreciate you joining me here in the show, powered by Canadian Tire, as we continue rolling right along in your back to work and back to school Monday morning. 9:31 right now as we trek along. We're going to have a look-see at the Swift Current Online Community Events calendar. There's lots of stuff that's coming up now that summer is fully hit. We're going

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We'll take care of the music and the local info. 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

Tyler Joe Miller and Under the Influence on Country 94.1, Country 1490. Good morning. My name is Chris. Why? I don't trust you. You look inconsistent.

0: You want a high five?
1: Not now.
0: No, you want a high five? It's right there.
1: I gave you an option. You refused it.
0: Now you're refusing. Now we're even.
1: No, this is... Stop it. Quiet you. Enough. July the 4th, Web Subber Fun Day is coming around the corner. It's at the happening of the Web Community Hall. They got a pancake breakfast at 10 a.m. hosted by the Old Guys Card Club,
0: Card Club, yep.
1: Yeah, and sponsored by Real Canadian Wholesale as well, too. At 1 p.m., the activities will start. They got three-legged race, egg race, sack race, donkey rides. They got a pickup ball game also happening at 2 with beer gardens, campfire, and a weenie roast at 4. It's going to be a ton of fun.
0: That sounds like a pretty interesting... I'm curious about the donkey rides.
1: You want to go on a donkey ride?
0: I mean, kinda.
1: How do you ride yourself?
0: Wow. Wow. How did I know you were angling for it?
1: You open the door and you're just like, here, Chris, walk right through.
0: Listen, if it's good enough for Jesus, it's good enough for me.
1: What?
0: Yeah. Were you too good to ride on a donkey? Is that what you're saying?
1: Oh, my goodness. I'm not starting this conversation. You know what? While you're riding yourself for the donkey rides, you can also play donkey poop bingo.
0: What? What? You're making that up. You're making it up.
1: No. I'm serious. It's donkey poop bingo. It happens afterwards. I have actually heard of this before.
0: It would have to happen afterwards. It's after lunch.
1: Yeah, it's actually during.
0: Oh, God.
1: Yeah, bring your own chair and your own ball glove, and it's going to be a
0: you need a ball glove for donkey pooping?
1: For baseball.
0: Oh, it's like, what part of donkey poop bingo needs a baseball
1: you
0: glove?
1: You gotta catch it. Holy mackerel.
0: No.
1: You're going to want to go to Web Summer Fun Day, man. It's going to be a blast.
0: If just to watch what actually is going on, yeah.
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7: Good morning, it's Eric Haddam taking a look at your five-day forecast. Today, sunny, wind southwest 40 kilometers an hour, gusting to 60, high 21, UV index of 7 or high. Tonight, clear, increasing cloudiness overnight, wind southwest 20 kilometers an hour, becoming light this evening, a low of 10. For Tuesday, mainly cloudy with a 30% chance of showers in the afternoon with a risk of a thunderstorm. Wind becoming southeast 20 kilometers an hour in the morning with a high of 24. For Wednesday, cloudy with a 40% chance of showers and a high of 21. For Thursday, a mix of sun and cloud with 60% chance of some showers and a high of 20. And on Friday, more of the same, cloudy with a 60% chance of showers and a high of 20. 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

with that. Cutting class, trying to duck our teachers. Bombing smokes out behind the bleachers. 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

0: That's Tim Hicks and Stomping Grounds on Country 94.1, Country 1490. Good morning. It is Chris along with you here on the show, powered by Canadian Tire. Thanks so much for tuning in with me today as we mosey right along 9:53 in the show and just about time for your information update. News, weather, and sports is coming around the corner in just a bit. But before we get there, Tara Garcia had an opportunity to chat with an individual getting set to perform at the Lyric Theater coming right around the corner, Ray the Nihilist. We're going to hear that phone call.
1: Good morning. I am Tara, and on the phone with me this morning, I am speaking with Ray the Nihilist. How are you?
2: Good, Karen. Thanks for having me.
1: Yes, so glad to speak with you. Now, you actually have a show coming up at the Lyric Theater here in town. Tell me a bit about that.
2: Yeah, June 11th as part of my Everybody's Running Tour. So it's the tour for my debut album. It's kind of just a tour that's about community and bringing people together. The concept of the album is sort of that, like, everybody has something that they're running from or running to. So it could be, you know, their past traumas or their different things like that, and their goals too that they can run to. And so it's kind of about bringing people together to reflect on those things together. And yeah, it's my first time in Swift Current, so I'm really excited for it.
1: That's awesome. Well, we're really excited to have you. And so you told me a bit about the concept of the album. How would you describe the type of music that you play?
2: This project for me is quite different from the usual stuff. I think the last record specifically, we had more of a commercial, straightforward sort of hip-hop approach. And this one's a lot more stripped back in a sense, I guess. Like, there's still a lot of beat production and whatnot going on, but in terms of what people would probably expect from the instrumentals, they're a little bit different. There's a lot of piano. We did a lot of live session playing with guitars and fiddles and all kinds of stuff like that. So it's different for me sonically, and in terms of lyrics, it's probably one of my most, like, vulnerable. It's kind of a record that I wrote for myself in hopes that people relate to it.
1: That's awesome. And I guess you kind of spoke a bit about it, but where do you get the inspiration for your music, for your songs, that kind of thing?
2: For me, it's sort of just living, I think, and just experiencing life. And I pull from my experiences and things that I dealt with growing up and sort of identity of self and different things like that.
1: That's perfect. And tell us about the show, when it's happening, and how people can get tickets.
2: Yeah, it is June 11th. I believe it's 6 p.m. is doors, and you can get tickets at the Lyric Theater website. And I'm just super, super excited for it. It's going to be a different one. We have Griffin Funk opening for us, and I'm super pumped to hit a new city.
1: Yes. Well, like I said, we're excited to have you here. And if anyone wants to learn more about your music or check out your music before the show, where can they do that?
2: I'm on all social media platforms at Ray the Nihilist. My website as well, Spotify, the whole nine yards. You can check all that out.
1: That's amazing. All right. Was there anything else you wanted to add about the show, Ray?
2: No. Pretty straightforward.
1: Okay, sounds great. Well, we're looking forward to seeing you here coming up on June the 11th. Thanks so much for your time this morning.
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4: I'm Eric Adam. Here's what's coming up in news. The 25K payday promotion wrapped up Friday morning with a big surprise at Chateau Golf Course. A propane leak from a recreational vehicle prompted a response from the Swift Current Fire Department Thursday evening. And the Darren McClellan Memorial Golf Classic drew a record 39 teams and 157 golfers, making it the largest tournament in the event's history. 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
5: I think that we think it's going to be so hard to delay this. 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
5: I've raised an addict, you know, a screen addict, and I've raised three kids that aren't. And I'm telling you, the pathway, you've got two pathways. You've got two choices. Yeah. You either go with the culture on this issue, or you take a different path. And the different path is so much easier. It does help. I would

0: encourage you to get some education around this, which is why I've taken all this brain science and I've put it in real simple terms so you can understand it. 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To the grandparents, stop buying phones for my kids, right? And then you can explain it to your kids.
1: Yeah.
0: And you know, you're a coach. So you're a team meeting and you're just telling your team, guys, look, this is the diagram of what we just learned. And in order to hit the home run, we're going to do this instead.
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0: 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Shaunavon. 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
1: Good morning, I'm Eric Adam. A trip to the golf course in Swift Current paid off in a big way for Shaunavon's Kevin Harden Friday morning. The 25K payday finalist was surprised at Chinook Golf Course and revealed as the winner of $19,000 in gift cards. Harden says the prize will help with family expenses and a few projects around the house.
2: Quite a relief for 4 kids at home to get some groceries paid, get some projects done.
1: The promotion also produced a $1,000 winner right here in Swift Current. Shirley Sherman earned the final qualifying spot Friday morning and says she already has some ideas for how to spend the money.
3: I have been thinking about doing composite decking on my back deck so I don't have to stain it anymore, so I'll probably check that out. Or just gas and groceries.
1: The 25K payday promotion featured 36 Saskatchewan businesses, including 7 right here in southwest Saskatchewan. The Swift Current Fire Department says a propane leak reported Thursday evening was traced back to an RV and not the propane filling station itself. Captain Kent Silbernagle says crews investigated the source after arriving on scene.
4: Afterwards, when we did our little investigation, it was deemed to be the RV had a little malfunction with its valve.
1: The area was temporarily isolated while firefighters and staff worked to resolve the issue. Funds raised during this year's Darren McClellan Memorial Golf Classic will support healthcare and emergency services in Swift Current. Dr. Noble Irwin Regional Healthcare Foundation Interim Executive Director Helen Arnold says the foundation's share of proceeds will support cancer care.
5: All funds that are raised at this tournament go towards the cancer unit in memory of Darren.
1: Tournament proceeds are shared between the foundation, Swift Current EMS, and the Swift Current Fire Department following event expenses. Cattle producers from around the province are in Swift Current today for the start of the Saskatchewan Stockgroupers Association 113th AGM and convention. President Jeff Yorga says it's a key event where producers can directly shape policy and priorities for the coming year.
6: There's never a shortage of issues to discuss when it comes to the cow business, you know, whether it's international trade, whether it's how we're regulated at home with the folks at the CFIA, or how our provincial government is treating us in our relationship with them. This is the opportunity for producers to make their voices heard. This is the opportunity for producers to get involved. There are at-large director positions available, and, you know, there's resolutions that folks are going to get to speak to and have debate on.
1: He notes policy

0: Decisions at every level, from local to international, directly impact operations on the ground. And a longtime municipal leader sharing her perspective on leadership and resilience. Sharon Dickey served as Shaunavon's first female mayor and spent decades involved in local government. She continues to reflect on the importance of perseverance and staying true to community values.
1: I was re-elected 5 times, so it pretty much says that people felt I was capable of leading the community, and I love the work. I loved it so much that after 10 years, I've come back on.
0: Her story highlights the importance of experience, service, and learning through every stage of life. To send your story ideas for her voice presented by CCAN, head to Swift Current Online.
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0: The Swift Current Comprehensive High School Colts and Ardens wrapped up another dominant weekend in Saskatoon, capturing their 7th straight 5A Provincial Track and Field Team Championship. Jackson Tuplin led the charge for Swift Current as senior boys aggregate champion, anchoring a massive team performance that saw the Colts and Ardens finish with a record-setting 869 points. Lainey Rondo had a standout meet, earning 3 silver medals in the junior girls' 80-meter hurdles, 200 meters, and 400 meters. Macy Tuplin also reached the podium twice with silver in the intermediate girls' 80-meter hurdles and pole vault, while Clinton Azuzu added silver in the senior boys' triple jump. On the bronze side, Jacob Parkinson earned a medal in the senior boys' tetrathlon, while Piper Arnson also raised the podium in the junior girls' tetrathlon. Olivia Deerland added bronze in both the senior girls' discus and shot put, and Caleb Danqua medaled in the intermediate boys' shot put. McKenna Stryker and Isaac Siemens both earned bronze in junior girls' and junior boys' pole vault, while Vincent Griffiths rounded out the Swift Current medals with bronze in the junior boys' 200 meters. Callie Nelson of Frontier also added a silver medal in junior girls' javelin. For a full breakdown of all the podium results from provincials, visit Swift Current Online. A strong Friday night wasn't enough to carry the Swift Current 57s through the weekend. The 57s opened with a 3-2 win over Saskatoon as Zachary Da Silva tossed a complete game, and Lucas Geisler went 3-for-4 with 2 RBI. Swift Current was then beaten 16-4 by Weyburn and 10-2 by Regina. The 57s are back on the field tonight in Medicine Hat. And the Swift Current Yard Goats continued their strong start to the season with an 8-0 victory over the Richmond Rockets. Brock Wall dominated on the mound, tossing a complete game shutout and chipped in offensively with a home run. Danon Funk also went deep for the Yard Goats, connecting on a 2-run homer in the win. The victory improved Swift Current's record to 4-0 heading into Thursday night's matchup against Cabri at Mitchell Field. 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
0: Good morning, it's Eric Haddam taking a look at your 5-day forecast. Today, sunny, wind southwest 40 kilometers an hour, gusting to 60, high 21, UV index of 7 or high. Tonight, clear, increasing cloudiness overnight, wind southwest 20 kilometers an hour, becoming light this evening, a low of 10. For Tuesday, mainly cloudy, with a 30% chance of showers in the afternoon with a risk of a thunderstorm. Wind becoming southeast 20 kilometers an hour in the morning with a high of 24. For Wednesday, cloudy, with a 40% chance of showers and a high of 21. For Thursday, a mix of sun and cloud with 60% chance of some showers and a high of 20. And on Friday, more of the same, cloudy, with a 60% chance of showers and a high of 20. 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

That's Megan Patrick and A Safe Place to Break on Country 94.1, Country 1490. Good morning. My name is Chris. Appreciate you tuning in with me here on the show, powered by Canadian Tire, as we roll right along on your back to work and back to school Monday, keeping it rolling through a sunshiny day as well. Temperature is 12 degrees right now in Swift Current, 10 degrees in Shaunavon, and warming up to 21 on the day. So lots to look forward to today, sunshine-wise. Take advantage and get outdoors if you can. We are heading back to a song that was originally released in 1975 by Mr. Elvis Presley. That was the first iteration of it. It made it up to number 11 on the Hot Country Songs charts, and then was re-released in 1993 by Mr. Travis Tritt, and as far as country goes, made it up to number 13. Here's T-R-O-U-B-L-E, Trouble, on Country 94.1, Country 14.

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5: Good morning, it's Eric Adam, taking a look at your five-day forecast. Today's sunny, wind southwest 40 kilometers an hour, gusting to 60 and a high of 21 with UV index of 7 or high. Tonight, clear, increasing cloudiness overnight, wind southwest 20 kilometers an hour, becoming light this evening at a low of 10. For Tuesday, mainly cloudy, 30% chance of showers in the afternoon with a risk of a thunderstorm. Wind becoming southeast 20 kilometers an hour in the morning with a high of 24. For Wednesday, cloudy with a 40% chance of showers and a high of 21. For Thursday, a mix of sun and cloud with a 60% chance of some showers and a high of 20. And on Friday, cloudy with another 60% chance of showers and another high of plus 20. 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

Dallas Smith and Fixer Upper is here on Country 94.1, Country 1490. Hello and good morning. My name is Chris. Appreciate you tuning in here in the show powered by Canadian Tire. 10:34 right now, and a big congratulations goes out to the grand prize winner. Two of them actually locally from the 25K payday. Shirley Sherman picked up $1,000 in gift cards to sponsoring businesses across the province that she can utilize. And the grand prize winner for the 25K payday. And this is fantastic because this was a provincial-wide grand prize opportunity. Anybody in our province listened to the Golden West stations and had got qualified had a chance to win. Kevin Harden from Shaunavon picked up the big win, $19,000 in gift certificates to sponsoring businesses with the 25K payday. Thank you to all the sponsors and, of course, all of our qualifiers that played along and helped us find a pretty awesome grand prize winner. Scared of getting sober? This is Josh Ross on Country 94.1, Country 1490.

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4: Good morning, it's Eric Adam. Taking a look at your 5-day forecast. Today, sunny, wind southwest 40 kilometers an hour, gusting to 60, high 21, UV index of 7 or high. Tonight, clear, increasing cloudiness overnight, wind southwest 20 kilometers an hour, becoming light this evening, a low of 10. For Tuesday, mainly cloudy with a 30% chance of showers in the afternoon with a risk of a thunderstorm. Wind becoming southeast 20 kilometers an hour in the morning with a high of 24. For Wednesday, cloudy with a 40% chance of showers and a high of 21. For Thursday, a mix of sun and cloud with 60% chance of some showers and a high of 20. And on Friday, more of the same, cloudy with a 60% chance of showers and a high of 20. 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

the James Barker Band and Somebody I Know on Country 94.1, Country 1490. Hello and good morning. It is Chris along with you here on the show, powered by Canadian Tire. Thanks for tuning in with me this morning. 10:50 and you're back to work and back to school Monday. Appreciate you tuning in with me today as we get that much closer to your information update, news, weather, and sports all coming around the corner in just a moment's time. Eric Haddam going to take you through all those details. Sunshine today, take advantage of it and get outside, enjoy it. Even just stand outside and stare. Maybe not at the sun, but just at the clouds or lack thereof, because it's not going to be that way tomorrow.

0: or Wednesday or Thursday or Friday or probably Saturday too. We got rain in the forecast just about every day of the week this week. More details again at the top of the hour with your information update. But joining me in studio at this time, we've got our Southwest Explorer, Violet Zaretsky, is along with us. Good morning, Violet.
1: Good morning.
0: How are you today?
1: I'm doing great. How are you?
0: I am very good, thank you. But you are here, of course, to talk about, I guess it would be week number two of Her Voice.
1: Yeah, so the interview that is airing today is about Sharon Dickey, the first ever female mayor of Shaunavon. And it was very impressive, very cool to go and interview her. She has such a great life story and so much positive advice for everyone.
0: Absolutely. Sharon, a huge, figure out in the Shaunavon area, a big part of the political landscape, and of course, just a real advocate for Shaunavon and the community as well, too. And again, you've been fortunate enough to really interview some pretty fantastic individuals.
1: Yeah, I have interviewed people from all different types of backgrounds, different types of information that they want to share. So it's been really powerful, and I'm so excited that we're on week two and that I finally get to share all of these stories I've been working so hard to get out to the public.
0: Most definitely. So if you'd like to give a read to those stories, you can, of course, view the full article on Swift Current Online. That'll give you all the details, plus Violet's interview as well, too. Will be up there for you to visit. But also, you can apply to have the nominate someone for Her Voice on Swift Current Online. 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And it doesn't just have to be somebody that's in a great, political landscape or, business savvy power. 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
1: Definitely. You don't really have to do anything other than make a positive impact on your community or just on a few people in your close circle. So you really can nominate anyone, and we'd love to share their story.
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3: I'm Eric Adam. Here's what's coming up in news. The 25K payday promotion wrapped up Friday morning with a big surprise at Chinook Golf Course. A propane leak from a recreational vehicle prompted a response from the Swift Current Fire Department Thursday evening. And the Darren McClellan Memorial Golf Classic drew a record 39 teams and 157 golfers, making it the largest tournament in the event's history. 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
1: Good morning, I'm Eric Adam. A trip to the golf course in Swift Current paid off in a big way for Shaunavon's Kevin Harden Friday morning. The 25K payday finalist was surprised at Chinook Golf Course and revealed as the winner of $19,000 in gift cards. Harden says the prize will help with family expenses and a few projects around the house.
2: Quite a relief for kids at home to get some groceries paid, get some projects done.
1: The promotion also produced a $1,000 winner right here in Swift Current. Shirley Sherman earned the final qualifying spot Friday morning and says she already has some ideas for how to spend the money.
3: I have been thinking about doing composite decking on my back deck so I don't have to stain it anymore, so I'll probably check that out. Or just gas and groceries.
1: The 25K payday promotion featured 36 Saskatchewan businesses, including 7 right here in Southwest Saskatchewan. The Swift Current Fire Department says a propane leak reported Thursday evening was traced back to an RV and not the propane filling station itself. Captain Kent Silbernagle says crews investigated the source after arriving on scene.
4: Afterwards, when we did our little investigation, it was deemed to be the RV had a little malfunction with its valve.
1: The area was temporarily isolated while firefighters and staff worked to resolve the issue. Funds raised during this year's Darren McClellan Memorial Golf Classic will support local healthcare and emergency services in Swift Current. Dr. Noble Irwin Regional Healthcare Foundation Interim Executive Director Helen Arnold says the foundation's share of proceeds will support cancer care.
5: All funds that are raised at this tournament go towards the cancer unit in memory of Darren.
1: Tournament proceeds are shared between the foundation, Swift Current EMS, and the Swift Current Fire Department following event expenses. Cattle producers from across the province are in Swift Current today for the start of the Saskatchewan Stock Growers Association 113th AGM and Convention. President Jeff Yorga says it's a key event where producers can directly shape policy and priorities for the coming year.
6: There's never a shortage of issues to discuss when it comes to the cow business. You know, whether it's international trade, whether it's how we're regulated at home with the folks at the CFIA, or how our provincial government is treating us in our relationship with them. This is the opportunity for producers to make their voices heard. This is the opportunity for producers to get involved. There are at-large director positions available, and, you know, there's resolutions that folks are going to get to speak to and have debate on.
1: He notes policy decisions at every level, from local to international, directly impact operations on the ground. And the road closure to accommodate an oversized hauler has been cancelled for today and has been rescheduled for early tomorrow morning between 6 a.m. to 7 a.m. This will have no impact on Swift Transit riders today. And a longtime municipal leader is sharing her perspective on leadership and resilience. Sharon Dickey served as Shaunavon's first female mayor and spent decades involved in local government. She continues to reflect on the importance of perseverance and staying true to community values.
7: I was re-elected 5 times, so it pretty much says that people felt I was capable of leading the community, and I love the work. I loved it so much that after 10 years, I've come back on.
1: Her story highlights the importance of experience, service, and learning through every stage of life. To send your story ideas for Her Voice presented by CCAN, head to Swift Current Online.
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1: The Swift Current Comprehensive High School Colts and Ardens continue to dominate Saskatchewan track and field, capturing their 7th straight 5A provincial team championship in Saskatoon. Leading the way was Jackson Tuplin, crowned senior boys aggregate champion after a standout performance. Tuplin won gold in both

0: the 100-meter hurdles and pole vault, while adding silver medals in the 200 meters and long jump. Swift Current's gold medal performances also included Coulter Folk in the senior boys' 3,000-meter, Emerson Weens in the intermediate girls' 80-meter hurdles, Carlson Orthner with double gold in the wheelchair 100 and 400 meters, Elise Derland in discus, and Emily McCleary in javelin. On the podium, Lainey Rondo collected 3 silver medals, while Macy Tuplin and Olivia Derland also added multiple medals to Swift Current's dominant showing. You can view the full results from provincials now on Swift Current Online. The Swift Current 57s went 1-2 over the weekend in WCBL action. Friday night, Zachary Da Silva threw a complete game and Lucas Geisler drove in 2 runs in a 3-2 win over the Saskatoon Berries. The 57s then fell 16-4 to Weyburn on Saturday and 10-2 to Regina on Sunday. Jake Hiramoto had 2 RBI against the Beavers, while Geisler and Adam Rowland each had 2 hits against the Red Sox. Swift Current visits Medicine Hat tonight with a 2-5 record. And the Swift Current Yard Goats are still unbeaten in Sask Alta Baseball League play. Brock Wall threw a complete game shutout Sunday as the Yard Goats blanked the Richmond Rockets 8-0. Wall also helped his own cause the plate with a solo home run, while Danon Funk added a 2-run shot. Swift Current is now 4-0 and hosts the Cape River Rats Thursday night at Mitchell Field. And if something's happening in your community, from breaking news to big game scores, tell us first. Call 306-773-NEWS or visit SwiftCurrentOnline.com and click on Submit News.
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0: Good morning, it's Eric Adam, taking a look at your 5-day forecast. Today's sunny, wind southwest 40 kilometers an hour, gusting to 60 and a high of 21, with UV index of 7 or high. Tonight, clear, increasing cloudiness overnight, wind southwest 20 kilometers an hour, becoming light this evening at a low of 10. For Tuesday, mainly cloudy, 30% chance of showers in the afternoon with a risk of a thunderstorm. Wind becoming southeast 20 kilometers an hour in the morning with a high of 24. For Wednesday, cloudy with a 40% chance of showers and a high of 21. For Thursday, a mix of sun and cloud with a 60% chance of some showers and a high of 20. And on Friday, cloudy with another 60% chance of showers and another high of plus 20. 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

Dean Brody, A Man Without a Woman, on Country 94.1, Country 1490. Good morning, 11:13 right now, and the show powered by Canadian Tire. Thanks so much for tuning in with me. My name is Chris, keeping it moving along, and you're back to work and back to school Monday. Back to 1987 for this one, the third number one single for

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5: 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I'm here at the Aurora Prairie Roads Market. Aurora Father's Day is coming up, and you've got some exciting news.
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8: Good morning, it's Eric Adam taking a look at your five-day forecast. Today's sunny, wind southwest 40 kilometers an hour, gusting to 60 and a high of 21 with UV index of 7 or high. Tonight, clear, increasing cloudiness overnight, wind southwest 20 kilometers an hour, becoming light this evening and a low of 10. For Tuesday, mainly cloudy, 30% chance of showers in the afternoon with a risk of a thunderstorm. Wind becoming southeast 20 kilometers an hour in the morning with a high of 24. For Wednesday, cloudy with a 40% chance of showers and a high of 21. For Thursday, a mix of sun and cloud with a 60% chance of some showers and a high of 20. And on Friday, cloudy with another 60% chance of showers and another high of plus 20. 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
1: Tim and the Glory Boys, Without a Prayer, on Country 94.1, Country 1490. Good morning, and it's Chris along with you here in the show, powered by Canadian Tire. Thank you so much for tuning in with me today. 11:30 right now as we trek right along into a sunshiny day here in downtown Swift Current and Shaunavon. Nice to see the sun up and out and about, as you would say. It feels as though it's been in hibernation for a better part of the last 10 days, and it's going right back into it for the rest of this week, too. This is really the only really sunny spot on the day. Tomorrow we got a mix of sun and cloud with the risk of a thunderstorm in there. Also, more details on that, you can get it in your five-day forecast, which is coming around the corner in just a few moments' time, so stay tuned for that. But excited once again, it is Frontier Days. It is coming, and we want to send you there. We've got a variety of different tickets. Today we are giving away a pair of rodeo passes to the rodeo at Frontier Days. If you want them, shoot us a text on the Full Line Ag text line, 306-773-0941, with the keyword giddy up. We're going to be picking someone from our text line that texts us to get a pair of rodeo passes to Frontier Days. Again, shoot us a text on the Full Line Ag text line right now with the keyword giddy up. Here's Tebe. That's going to leave a memory on Country 94.1, Country 1490.

0: Good morning, it's Eric Haddam taking a look at your five-day forecast. Today, sunny, wind southwest 40 kilometers an hour, gusting to 60, high 21, UV index of 7 or high. Tonight, clear, increasing cloudiness overnight, wind southwest 20 kilometers an hour, becoming light this evening, a low of 10. For Tuesday, mainly cloudy with a 30% chance of showers in the afternoon with a risk of a thunderstorm. Wind becoming southeast 20 kilometers an hour in the morning with a high of 24. For Wednesday, cloudy with a 40% chance of showers and a high of 21. For Thursday, a mix of sun and cloud with 60% chance of some showers and a high of 20. And on Friday, more of the same, cloudy with a 60% chance of showers and a high of 20. 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

0: The Recklaws and Jake Owen, 11 beers on Country 94.1, Country 1490. Good morning. Thank you so much for joining me here in the show, powered by Canadian Tire. Appreciate you tuning in as we roll through into your information update in just a few moments' time. News, weather, and sports is all coming around the corner shortly, so stay tuned for that as they run you through. And the weather, well, it's going to be sunny today, and it's going to be questionable for the remainder of the week. Those details coming up tomorrow morning in the show. Join us. We're going to be chatting with our friends from the Windscape Kite Festival popping by, as well as Jackson Tuplin also coming on by the show. We're going to celebrate some great high school athletes this past weekend as well. Going to be fun. Birthdays, anniversaries at 7:40, and more chances to win some more passes to Frontier Days in all of its variety. All those coming up tomorrow morning. We'll catch you at 6 a.m. in the show. And as always, it's not goodbye, but we'll see you later.
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1: Good afternoon, I'm Hayden Michaels. A Swift Current area man is celebrating a huge lottery win after scoring $250,000 on the May 5th extra draw. Darwin Holden discovered the win while scanning his ticket on the LottoSpot app during his morning coffee. Holden says he scanned the ticket twice because he couldn't believe what he was seeing. The winning ticket was purchased at the Esso at the junctions of Highway 1 and 37 in Gull Lake. Holden says the money will help with the mortgage on the acreage his family purchased last year, while some of the winnings may also go toward a play structure for his children. The winning extra number was 5374946. More than 125 vehicles rolled into Cadillac for the third annual Chrome and Cadillac Car Show over the weekend. Road Cruiser's director, Dustin Vipon, says that events like this provide an important boost for small communities.
2: We've got a car show, of course, and the town is putting on a barbecue and a kids' carnival, and later on they'll have a dinner and dance.
1: In addition to the car show, visitors enjoyed a barbecue, kids' carnival, supper, and dance, while donations collected during the event will also go back to the town of Cadillac. The 10th annual Dory's House 5-Color Run is taking place this Saturday in Swift Current. Kayla Myers, vice chair for Dory's House, shares that they've capped the maximum capacity to 300 participants for the year.
3: Starting at the Kinetic Park Saloon area, where we are going to run 5K all the way down, utilizing Chinook Pathways to Elmwood Park, where we'll then turn around and head back to the finish line. And along that pathway, you're going to cross over color stations, we'll have a couple water stations, and a few surprises along the way.
1: Myers says that all funds raised will support operations and programming for youth at the treatment center. Swift Current's off-leash dog park will be closed throughout the week to accommodate the baiting and trapping of badgers in the area. Michael Newell is the park's manager for the city of Swift Current.
4: We want to minimize the risk to anybody who has a dog, so we're just going to shut it down for the week, and we're putting out the bait today to hopefully get them.
1: Newell says they will also be controlling the spread of harmful weeds in the park throughout the week as well. The Conservative Shadow Minister for Agriculture and Agri-Food Canada, John Barlow, was the keynote speaker at the Saskatchewan Stock Growers President's Reception. He says producers and industry groups must speak up while there is still time to influence decisions being made.
5: When you are facing these existential threats to our industry, if you just sit back and let this happen to you, it will happen. And we have a window of opportunity here to try to reverse these decisions and reverse course, and we have to take advantage of it. And if we don't, we will see these research centers closed, we will see the Mercosur trade agreement signed, and we will face the consequences of our inaction.
1: Barlow says the government wants to have the Mercosur trade agreement signed by July 1st.
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1: The Swift Current Wolverines dropped a key Prairie Gold lacrosse league matchup on Saturday night. The league-leading Prince Albert Predators built a 15-4 lead through two periods and went on to defeat

with current 16-9 at S3 West Arena. Grady Henderson scored 3 goals for the Wolverines, while Brady Sampson scored 8 points with 2 goals and 6 assists. Swift Current sits 3rd in the league standings at 6-5 with 1 regular season game remaining. The Swift Current RU Law 18U AAA 57s dropped a 9-5 decision to the East Central Red Sox despite 4 RBI from Zach Mitchell, who hit a 3-run home run. The Cal Tire 15U AAA 57s won 2 of 3 against the Northwest Sun Devils, taking games 14-3 and 11-6 before falling 18-14

0: in the finale. The Riverside Electric 13U AAA 57 stayed hot, sweeping four games over Regina and Estevan to improve to 10-3 in first place in the Regina Baseball League. The Swift Current 11U 57s finished 2-2 at the Saskatoon Tournament, earning wins over Moose Jaw and Saskatoon Cardinal Muttons. Over 300 minor ball players were in Swift Current over the weekend for the AA 57s home tournament. The event featured 24 teams across 11U, 13U, and 15U squads. The 13U 57s went undefeated on the weekend, clinching the tournament title 15-9 over the Prince Albert Royals in the final. Both the 11U and 15U 57s placed fourth in their respective divisions. The U15 Swift Current Sonic are bringing home gold from Moose Jaw. The Sonic went undefeated at the Crushed Can U15 tournament over the weekend, winning all three round-robin games before rolling through the playoffs. Swift Current defeated the Storm Lightning 9-3 in the quarterfinals, the Ravens 12-1 in the semifinals, and capped off the tournament with a 14-1 victory over the East Central Wolverines in the championship game. The team heads to Calgary this week for the Hits and Spits tournament. Have a story tip or score to share? Let us know. Make sure to give us the call to 306-773-NEWS or submit it anytime on SwiftCurrentOnline.com by clicking on Submit News.
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0: For today, sunshine with some wind gusting up to 60 at a high of 21. For tonight, getting cloudy out there and a low of 10 degrees. For tomorrow, we're going to see a chance of a thunderstorm and a high of 24. Same thing on Wednesday, getting to a high of 21, rolling right through to Thursday with a high of 20 degrees. Friday, still a chance of rain and a high of 20 again. Local news, local weather, local sports. 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

Brown Woman. I'm Sharon Church. If you're looking forward to some hot summer days, the end of July, beginning of August is when we usually feel the heat. That's the peak of our hottest.

0: highest temperatures in our neck of the woods. How hot can you handle? I'd say 36 degrees. That would be tops for me. That's nearly 100 degrees. I could do that. Canada's hottest ever temperature, 49.6 degrees Celsius. Almost 50 degrees. That occurred in the little village of Lytton, BC in June of 2021. So fairly recent. That's 121 degrees Fahrenheit. That might as well be the temperature of the sun, as far as I'm concerned.
1: With cattle heading to pasture, managing flies can make a big difference. Livestock and feed extension specialist Alexis DeCorby says rising temperatures mean rising pest pressure, something producers can't afford to ignore. She notes whether it's black flies or horn flies, each can impact herd health and productivity.
2: Research shows that just 200 horn flies per animal can significantly reduce weight gain, with calves losing up to 27 pounds and yearlings up to 18% of body weight. Other flies, like face flies, horse flies, and deer flies, can spread diseases.
1: DeCorby says face flies increase the risk of pink eye, while horse and deer flies can transmit anaplasmosis, all of which impact animal health and performance.
2: So, what can you do? Start with sanitation. Remove leftover feed and bedding before temperatures rise. Use physical traps to monitor populations and consider chemical tools like ear tags, feed additives, and oilers while rotating insecticides each year to prevent resistance.
1: For Golden West, I'm Glendale Allen Vossler.
3: Heartland Livestock Market Report. Brett Jensen reporting from the Swift Current Yards. 2,700 head passed through the sale ring last week. Here's how it went. Good cows on Tuesday trading from 250 to 275. Medium cows $1.70 to 250. The breed back type breeding cows and the heiferettes trading from 320 up to $4. The big open heifers trading from 380 to 430. Good bulls traded from 250 up to 312 per pound. Here's the results of our 35th anniversary sale last Thursday. Steers, the four weight steers, 461. They brought 745, 552. They brought 715. The six weight steers, 610 to 658. Seven weight steers, 540 to 594. The eight weight steers, 827. They brought 517 per pound. The nine weight steers, 475 to 483. Into the heifer trade, four weight heifers bringing $6 to 670. Five weights bringing 575 to 652. The six weight heifers bringing 525 to 580. Seven weight heifers trading from 470 to 529. 8-weight heifers bringing 440 to 512. The 9-weight heifers, 416 up to 459. We have regular Tuesday sales every Tuesday starting at 9 a.m., as well as our weekly DLMS online auction. For further information, give us a call, 773-3174. If you got calves to sell on the pre-selling calves for DLMS, you can give our field men, Brett, Lee, Travis, Donnie, or Gordy a call right here at the Stockyards. Have a good afternoon, everybody.
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2: For today, it's going to be a high of 21 and sunny with some wind gusting up to 60. For tonight, it's going to get cloudy and a low of 10 degrees. And then starting tomorrow through the rest of the week, we see a chance of rain or thunder with about a high of 24 on Tuesday, 21 on Wednesday. Thursday is going to be 20 degrees, and then by Friday, 20 yet again. Local news, local weather, local sports. 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
5: For today, sunshine with some wind gusting up to 60 at a high of 21. For tonight, getting cloudy out there and a low of 10 degrees. For tomorrow, we're going to see a chance of a thunderstorm and a high of 24. Same thing on Wednesday, getting to a high of 21, rolling right through to Thursday with a high of 20 degrees. Friday, still a chance of rain and a high of 20 again. Local news, local weather, local sports. 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

0: name on
1: it. Jade Eagleson, got your name on it. I'm Sharon Church. Happy Monday. Oh, I feel like I still have a little bit of morning voice here. I'm not great at mornings. No, I'm bad at mornings, actually. And a lot of us are, like 40%. The biggest issue, not getting out of bed on time. Guilty. On average, that happens around 8 times a month. Being late causes people to skip breakfast, skip showering, and for 11%, it means they skip brushing their teeth. Ooh, yikes. Do you ever do the getting ready math when you don't want to get up in the morning? Like, if I skip breakfast, use dry shampoo instead of a shower, then I can sleep for like 30 more minutes, right? I will sacrifice beauty for sleep, but there's always time to brush your teeth.
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2: Good afternoon, I'm Hayden Michaels. There's a $250,000 winner in southwest Saskatchewan. Darwin Holden won $250,000 in the May 5th extra draw after matching all seven digits on his ticket. Holden says he was making coffee when he checked the ticket using the LottoSpot app and immediately showed the results to his wife after realizing the amount was real. The Swift Current area winner says that the money will be helping to pay down the mortgage on the family's acreage and allow them to make some investments. Holden purchased the winning Lotto Max and extra ticket in Gull Lake at the Esso, located at the junctions of Highways 1 and 37. Families had plenty to keep them busy at Crum and Cadillac thanks to a kids' carnival organized by volunteers. Simone Jones was one of the five organizers who helped create many of the games and activities featured at the event.
3: The car show is good for the adults and the older kids, and the carnival is good for the moms and dads to come with their young kids and just take a break from being outside.
2: The carnival included Plinko, a duck pond, face painting, a photo booth, chicken poop bingo, and tin can toss, along with horse and pony rides, a free bouncy castle, and a bubble station. Southwest Yes's Treatment Center, Dory's House, will be getting a boost of funding during the 10th annual

0: 5K Color Run coming up this weekend at the Kinetic Exhibition Park. Kayla Myers, Vice Sheriff for Dory's House, says that the run kicks off at 11 a.m. on Saturday, and although day of registration is available, folks are encouraged to register beforehand.
1: This is our main fundraiser for Dory's House Treatment Center, and so all funds that are raised go towards the programming and operations here at Dory's House for all our youth that come and go from our center.
0: Myers highlights that participants of all ages are welcome to walk, run, bike, or even roll. Splash pads are opening up across Swift Current. City crews have opened up splash pads at ACT Park, Kin Park, Rotary Park, Highland Park, Riverside Park, and West End Playground. The splash pad at Salto Park is expected to open soon. Splash pads usually close on the Labor Day long weekend, but they can extend opening if the weather warms up.
2: Once they're open, if we get a couple warm weekends in September, we know that it's appreciated that...
0: He reminds residents to report any issues with the splash pads to the city. John Barlow, the Conservative Shadow Minister for Agriculture and Agri-Food Canada, is raising red flags about a potential Mercosur agreement. A key concern is where beef could fall in negotiations with Brazil and Argentina, both eyeing the Canadian market. Barlow says despite the cattle and pork industry being very vocal about their concerns and the potential impact, the government continues to move ahead.
3: The government does not seem to be listening. They are plowing ahead with this with no concerns about the issues that this could raise for our livestock industries or making any amendments or concessions. We're asking the Canadian government to defend Canadian industries, and that is not happening, where they seem more intent of helping out livestock producers in Brazil and Argentina than they are about protecting our own producers right here in Canada.
0: He says the government wants to have the Mercosur trade agreement signed by Canada Day.
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0: A third period rally wasn't enough for the Swift Current Wolverines against the top team in the Prairie Gold Lacrosse League. The Wolverines outscored Prince Albert 5-1 in the final frame, but the Predators earned a 16-9 victory after taking a commanding lead through the first 40 minutes. Matthew Cudmore and Chase Leonard each scored four times for Prince Albert, while Grady Henderson led Swift Current with a hat trick. The Wolverines close out the regular season June 16th at home against Moose Jaw. Zach Mitchell's 4 RBI performance wasn't enough for the Swift Current Argulaw 18U AAA 57s, who fell 9-5 to East Central and are now 1-7. The Caltire 15U AAA 57s posted a winning weekend, with Jacoby Patzer and Lincoln Green picking up victories in the back-to-back wins on Saturday. The Riverside Electric 13U AAA 57s were perfect, outscoring Regina and Estevan 74-31 during a four-game sweep. And the Swift Current 11U 57s went 500 in Saskatoon, finishing with a 2-2 tournament record. And it was a stellar weekend for minor baseball in Swift Current as the AA 57s home tournament was held, bringing in over 300 young players to the city. The tournament played host to two dozen teams in three divisions. The 13U 57s delivered a perfect performance, going undefeated on the weekend and securing a tournament title with a 15-9 win over the Prince Albert Royals. Both the 11U and 15U 57 squads placed fourth in their respective divisions. And it was an impressive showing for the U15 Swift Current Sonic in Moose Jaw. The local softball squad captured gold at the Crush Can tournament, outscoring opponents by a wide margin throughout the event. After posting round-robin wins over Saskatoon and Moose Jaw teams, the Sonic advanced through the playoff bracket with victories over the Storm Lightning, Ravens, and East Central Wolverines. Next up for Swift Current is the Hits and Spits Tournament in Calgary, running June 12th through the 14th. From local news to local sports, we're here for your updates. 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
0: For today, it's going to be a high of 21 and sunny with some wind gusting up to 60. For tonight, it's going to get cloudy and a low of 10 degrees. And then starting tomorrow through the rest of the week, we see a chance of rain or thunder with about a high of 24 on Tuesday, 21 on Wednesday. Thursday is going to be 20 degrees, and then by Friday, 20 yet again. Local news, local weather, local sports. 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

Samuel Towns, when's it gonna happen? I'm Sharon Church. Sully Burrows up ahead with Put It On Me. But first, here's George Burge and Luke Bryan. Ride, ride, ride.

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2: For today, it's going to be a high of 21 and sunny with some wind gusting up to 60. For tonight, it's going to get cloudy and a low of 10 degrees. And then starting tomorrow through the rest of the week, we see a chance of rain or thunder with about a high of 24 on Tuesday, 21 on Wednesday. Thursday is going to be 20 degrees, and then by Friday, 20 yet again. Local news, local weather, local sports. 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

Jess Moskaluk, Life for Me. I'm Sharon Church. I've got your Sort of Sports Report coming up on the other side of 1:30, just after Garth Brooks. But first, here's Old Dominion, coming home.

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2: You know what? While you're riding yourself for the donkey rides, you can also play donkey poop bingo.
3: What? What? You're making that up. You're making it up.
2: No. I'm serious. It's donkey poop bingo happens afterwards. I have actually heard of this before.
3: It would have to happen afterwards. It's after lunch.
2: Yeah, it's actually during.
3: Oh, God.
2: Yeah, bring your own chair and your own ball glove, and it's going to be a
3: what? You need a ball glove for donkey
2: pooping?
3: Oh, it's like, what part of donkey poo bingo needs a baseball glove?
2: You gotta catch it. Holy mackerel. No. You're going to want to go to Web Summer Fun Day, man. It's going to be a blast.
3: If just to watch what actually is going on, yeah.
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4: For today, sunshine with some wind gusting up to 60 at a high of 21. For tonight, getting cloudy out there and a low of 10 degrees. For tomorrow, we're going to see a chance of a thunderstorm and a high of 24. Same thing on Wednesday, getting to a high of 21, rolling right through to Thursday with a high of 20 degrees. Friday, still a chance of rain and a high of 20 again. Local news, local weather, local sports. 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

0: the thunder rolls. I'm Sharon Church, and it's now time for your Sorta Sports Report. The Stanley Cup playoffs taking an extended break. Apparently, it's typically a two-day break between games, but we're waiting 3 days until game four. How about Saturday's game, though? Mitch Marner, the new record holder for the fastest hat trick in the playoffs. 6 minutes and 10 seconds. That is pretty fast. For three goals, that's what a hat trick is, right? Then Carolina's fast four-goal comeback. Vegas won in second overtime. This is crazy. They lead the series 2-1. Game four tomorrow night.
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2: 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And Swift Current's off-leash dog park will be closed throughout the week to accommodate for the baiting and trapping of badgers in the area. 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
1: Good evening. This is Hayden Michaels. A morning coffee turned into a life-changing moment for a Southwest Saskatchewan family. Swift Current area resident Darwin Holden won $250,000 on the May 5th extra draw after scanning his ticket on the LottoSpot app. Holden says he was in disbelief when the amount appeared on his phone and had to scan the ticket again to make sure it was correct. The family plans to use the money to help with their mortgage after purchasing an acreage last year, and Holden says they're also thinking about buying something special for their kids. The winning ticket was purchased in Gull Lake at the Esso along Highways 1 and 37. A unique Mad Max-inspired vehicle was among the highlights at the 3rd annual Chrome and Cadillac Car Show over the weekend. Stan Backen says the project began when his son Jaden wanted to build a vehicle but didn't have a large budget to work with.
2: And it gets a lot of attention. We weren't planning for that. It's just different and stands out, I guess. But every gas station you stop at, it got people gathered around, and go to car shows like this and they're gathered around taking pictures.
1: Backen taught his son how to weld, and together they created the eye-catching custom vehicle that continues to draw attention from car enthusiasts and families alike. Spots are filling up fast for the 10th annual 5K Color Run, which will also raise funds to Southwest Yes's Dory's House on Saturday, June 13th. Vice Chair for Dory's House, Kayla Myers, explains that the run begins at 11 a.m. at the Kinetic Exhibition Park and follows the Chinook Pathway to Elmwood Park and back.
3: We encourage you to register beforehand, as we have capped this at a max capacity of 300 participants, and we are actually already half full, so we're at about 150 participants right now. So while we do take day of race registrations, we do encourage you to register early, because once we sell out, we sell out.
1: Meyer shares that the route will feature color stations, water stations, and even a few surprises along the way. Swift Current's off-leash dog park will be closed throughout the week to accommodate the baiting and trapping of badgers in the area. Michael Newell is the park's manager with the city of Swift Current.
4: We want to minimize the risk to anybody who has a dog, so we're just going to shut it down for the week, and we're putting out the bait today to hopefully get them.
1: Newell says that they will also be controlling the spread of harmful weeds in the park throughout the week as well. And the Conservative Shadow Minister for Agriculture and Agri-Food Canada, John Barlow, was the keynote speaker at the Saskatchewan Stockgrowers President's Reception. He says producers and industry groups must speak up while there's still time to influence decisions.
5: When you are facing these existential threats to our industry, if you just sit back and let this happen to you, it will happen. And we have a window of opportunity here to try to reverse these decisions and reverse course, and we have to take advantage of it. And if we don't, we will see these research centers closed, we will see the Mercosur trade agreement signed, and we will face the consequences of our inaction.
1: Barlow says the government wants to have the Mercosur trade agreement signed by July 1st.
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1: The Swift Current Broncos made a pair of trades this afternoon, highlighted by the acquisition of Humboldt product and former Swift Current Legionnaire Cade Rudig from the Everett Silvertaps. The 18-year-old defenseman recorded 14 goals and 33 points in 56 regular season games between Kamloops and Everett last season, then added 6 points in 17 playoff games while helping the Silvertips capture the WHL championship and advance to the Memorial Cup. To acquire Rudig, the Broncos traded the 6th overall pick in the CHL import draft to Everett. Swift Current also acquired the 21st overall pick in the CHL import draft from Wenatchee in exchange for a 2027 second-round WHL prospects draft pick and a 2030 sixth-round selection. The CHL import draft is scheduled for June 30th. The Swift Current Wolverines dropped a key Prairie Gold lacrosse league matchup on Saturday night. The league-leading Prince Albert Predators built a 15-4 lead through two periods and went on to defeat Swift Current 16-9 at S3 West Arena. Grady Henderson scored 3 goals for the Wolverines, while Brady Sampson scored 8 points with 2 goals and 6 assists. Swift Current sits third in the league standings at 6-5 with one regular season game remaining. Over 300 minor ball players were in Swift Current over the weekend for the AA 57's home tournament. The event featured 24 teams across 11U, 13U, and 15U squads. The 13U 57s went undefeated on the weekend, clinching the tournament title 15-9 over the Prince Albert Royals in the final. Both the 11U and 15U 57s placed fourth in their respective divisions. The U15 Swift Current Sonic are bringing home gold from Moose Jaw. The Sonic went undefeated at the Crushed Can U15 tournament over the weekend, winning all 3 round-robin games before rolling through the playoffs. Swift Current defeated the Storm Lightning 9-3 in the quarterfinals, the Ravens 12-1 in the semifinals, and capped off the tournament with a 14-1 victory over the East Central Wolverines in the championship game. The team heads to Calgary this week for the Hits and Spits tournament. Have a story tip or score to share? Let us know. Make sure to give us the call to 303-

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0: For today, sunshine with some wind gusting up to 60 at a high of 21. For tonight, getting cloudy out there and a low of 10 degrees. For tomorrow, we're going to see a chance of a thunderstorm and a high of 24. Same thing on Wednesday, getting to a high of 21, rolling right through to Thursday with a high of 20 degrees. Friday, still a chance of rain and a high of 20 again. Local news, local weather, local sports. 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
1: Kyle McCurney, Rear View. Good afternoon, I'm Sharon Church. Ella Langley and Morgan Wallen up ahead with I Can't Love You Anymore. But first, here's Jason.

0: it's as Canadian as maple syrup, toques, and poutine. The Swift Cup. 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
4: You know what? While you're riding yourself for the donkey rides, you can also play donkey poop bingo.
5: What? What? You're making that up. You're making it up.
4: No. I'm serious. It's donkey poop bingo. It happens afterwards. I have actually heard of this before.
5: It would have to happen afterwards. It's after lunch.
4: Yeah, it's actually during.
5: Oh, God.
4: Yeah, bring your own chair and your own ball glove, and it's going to be a
5: You need a ball glove for donkey
4: for baseball.
5: Pooping? Oh! It's like, what part of donkey poo bingo needs a baseball glove?
4: You gotta catch it. Holy mackerel.
5: No.
4: You're going to want to go to Web Summer Fun Day, man. It's going to be a blast.
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6: For today, it's going to be a high of 21 and sunny with some wind gusting up to 60. For tonight, it's going to get cloudy and a low of 10 degrees. And then starting tomorrow through the rest of the week, we see a chance of rain or thunder with about a high of 24 on Tuesday, 21 on Wednesday. Thursday is going to be 20 degrees, and then by Friday, 20 yet again. Local news, local weather, local sports. 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
7: For today, sunshine with some wind gusting up to 60 at a high of 21. For tonight, getting cloudy out there and a low of 10 degrees. For tomorrow, we're going to see a chance of a thunderstorm and a high of 24. Same thing on Wednesday, getting to a high of 21, rolling right through.

0: Thursday with a high of 20 degrees. Friday, still a chance of rain and a high of 20 again. 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

0: from kids, can't we? Hey, I'm Sharon Church. Kids between the ages of 5 and 14 were asked what their perfect summer would look like. The formula is pretty simple. 5 pool parties, 3 road trips, 5 trips to the beach, and 8 hours of play every day. Now, when asked what they were looking forward to the most over the summer, 60% of the kids said having time to play. Oh, isn't that sweet? But we all know that when they say play, they really mean play on the iPad.
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3: I've raised an addict, you know, a screen addict, and I've raised 3 kids that aren't. 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
1: Good afternoon, I'm Hayden Michaels. A Swift Current area man is celebrating a huge lottery win after scoring $250,000 on the May 5th extra draw. Darwin Holden discovered the win while scanning his ticket on the Lotto Spot app during his morning coffee. Holden says he scanned the ticket twice because he couldn't believe what he was seeing. The winning ticket was purchased at the Esso at the junctions of Highway 1 and 37 in Gull Lake. Holden says the money will help with the mortgage on the acreage his family purchased last year, while some of the winnings may also go toward a play structure for his children. The winning extra number was 5374946. More than 125 vehicles rolled into Cadillac for the third annual Chrome and Cadillac Car Show over the weekend. Road Cruiser's director, Dustin Vipon, says that events like this provide an important boost for small communities.
2: We've got a car show, of course, and the town is putting on a barbecue and a kids' carnival, and later on they'll have a dinner and dance.
1: In addition to the car show, visitors enjoyed a barbecue, kids' carnival, supper, and dance, while donations collected during the event will also go back to the town of Cadillac. The 10th annual Dory's House 5-Color Run is taking place this Saturday in Swift Current. Kayla Myers, vice chair for Dory's House, shares that they've capped the maximum capacity to 300 participants for the year.
3: Starting at the Kinetic Park Saloon area, where we are going to run 5K all the way down, utilizing Chinook Pathways to Elmwood Park, where we'll then turn around and head back to the finish line. And along that pathway, you're going to cross over color stations. We'll have a couple water stations and a few surprises along the way.
1: Myers says that all funds raised will support operations and programming for youth at the treatment center. Swift Current's off-leash dog park will be closed throughout the week to accommodate the baiting and trapping

0: of badgers in the area. Michael Newell is the park's manager for the city of Swift Current.
1: We want to minimize the risk to anybody who has a dog, so we're just going to shut it down for the week, and we're putting out the bait today to hopefully get them.
0: Newell says they will also be controlling the spread of harmful weeds in the park throughout the week as well. The Conservative Shadow Minister for Agriculture and Agri-Food Canada, John Barlow, was the keynote speaker at the Saskatchewan Stock Growers President's Reception. He says producers and industry groups must speak up while there is still time to influence decisions being made.
2: When you are facing these existential threats to our industry, if you just sit back and let this happen to you, it will happen. And we have a window of opportunity here to try to reverse these decisions and reverse course, and we have to take advantage of it. And if we don't, we will see these research centers closed, we will see the Mercosur trade agreement signed, and we will face the consequences of our inaction.
0: Barlow says the government wants to have the Mercosur trade agreement signed by July 1st.
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0: The Swift Current Broncos added experience to their blue line on Monday, acquiring former Swift Current Legionnaire Cade Rudig from the Everett Silvertips. The Broncos product had 14 goals and 33 points in 56 regular season games last year and helped Everett to win the WHL championship before reaching the Memorial Cup finals. The Broncos sent the 6th overall pick in the June 30th CHL import draft to Everett as a part of the deal. Swift Current later acquired the 21st overall pick in the draft from Wenatchee, giving the Broncos a first-round selection heading into the import draft. A third-period rally wasn't enough for the Swift Current Wolverines against the top team in the Prairie Gold Lacrosse League. The Wolverines outscored Prince Albert 5-1 in the final frame, but the Predators earned a 16-9 victory after taking a commanding lead through the first 40 minutes. Matthew Cudmore and Chase Leonard each scored 4 times for Prince Albert, while Grady Henderson led Swift Current with a hat trick. The Wolverines close out the regular season June 16th at home against Moose Jaw. And it was a stellar weekend for minor baseball in Swift Current as the AA 57's home tournament was held, bringing in over 300 young players to the city. The tournament played host to 24 teams in 3 divisions. The 13U 57s delivered a perfect performance, going undefeated on the weekend and securing a tournament title with a 15-9 win over the Prince Albert Royals. Both the 11U and 15U 57 squads placed 4th in their respective divisions. And it was an impressive showing for the U-15 Swift Current Sonic in Moose Jaw. The local softball squad captured gold at the Crush Can Tournament, outscoring opponents by a wide margin throughout the event. After posting round-robin wins over Saskatoon and Moose Jaw teams, the Sonic advanced through the playoff bracket with victories over the Storm Lightning, Ravens, and East Central Wolverines. Next up for Swift Current is the Hits and Spits Tournament in Calgary, running June 12th through the 14th. From local news to local sports, we're here for your updates. 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
0: For today, it's going to be a high of 21 and sunny with some wind gusting up to 60. For tonight, it's going to get cloudy and a low of 10 degrees. And then starting tomorrow through the rest of the week, we see a chance of rain or thunder with about a high of 24 on Tuesday, 21 on Wednesday, Thursday is going to be 20 degrees, and then by Friday, 20 yet again. Local news, local weather, local sports. 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

0: Cody Johnson, The Fall. I'm Sharon Church. The top three Canadian TV shows of all time covers the generations. Number one, Kids in the Hall. Number two, the Degrassi franchise. And third on the list, Schitt's Creek. What about Mr. Dress-Up or Corner Gas? I loved those ones. Honorable mention does go to The Littlest Hobo. I did not watch that show. I think I saw reruns, though. It ran from 1979 to 1985. But guess what? We're getting a reboot of The Littlest Hobo. Seth Rogen is behind bringing back the problem-solving German Shepherd. No start date yet, but it should go into production pretty soon.
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6: For today, it's going to be a high of 21 and sunny with some wind gusting up to 60. For tonight, it's going to get cloudy and a low of 10 degrees. And then starting tomorrow through the rest of the week, we see a chance of rain or thunder with about a high of 24 on Tuesday, 21 on Wednesday. Thursday is going to be 20 degrees, and then by Friday, 20 yet again. Local news, local weather, local sports. 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
0: Getting to the housework on a Saturday? 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

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I'm Sharon Church. I don't want to brag, but I just spelled the word definitely correctly and on the very first try. 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

0: So many vowels. And where do they all go? Okay, think of it like this. It's a double I sandwich with the E's for the bread. Stick with me here. Those are the only vowels. So go ahead and spell it. Every time you get to the part where there should be a vowel, make the double stuffed sandwich. E-I-I-E. I'm telling you, you'll never see the word defiantly again.
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5: 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I'm here at the Aurora Prairie Roads Market. Aurora Father's Day is coming up, and you've got some exciting news.
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9: For today, sunshine with some wind gusting up to 60 at a high of 21. For tonight, getting cloudy out there and a low of 10 degrees. For tomorrow, we're going to see a chance of a thunderstorm and a high of 24. Same thing on Wednesday, getting to a high of 21, rolling right through to Thursday with a high of 20 degrees. Friday, still a chance of rain and a high of 20 again. Local news, local weather, local sports. 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

0: James Barker Band, Keep It Simple. I'm Sharon Church. Gonna take just a little break, but we'll get you back into the tunes before 4 o'clock. Chase Matthew, Darlin', coming up next.
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8: You know what? While you're riding yourself for the donkey rides, you can also play donkey poop bingo.
9: What? What? You're making that up. 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
8: No. I'm serious. It's donkey poop bingo. 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
8: 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Holy mackerel. 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
9: If just to watch what actually is going on, yeah.
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1: Good afternoon, I'm Hayden Michaels. There's a $250,000 winner in Southwest Saskatchewan. Darwin Holden won $250,000 in the May 5th extra draw after matching all seven digits on his ticket. Holden says he was making coffee when he checked the ticket using the LottoSpot app and immediately showed the results to his wife after realizing the amount was real. The Swift Current area winner says that the money will be helping to pay down the mortgage on the family's acreage and allow them to make some investments. Holden purchased the winning Lotto Max and extra ticket in Gull Lake at the Esso, located at the junctions of Highways 1 and 37. Families had plenty to keep them busy at Crum and Cadillac thanks to a kids' carnival organized by volunteers. Simone Jones was one of the five organizers who helped create many of the games and activities featured at the event.
2: The car show is good for the adults and the older kids, and the carnival is good for the moms and dads to come with their young kids and just take a break from being outside.
1: The carnival included Plinko, a duck pond, face painting, a photo booth, chicken poop bingo, and tin can toss, along with horse and pony rides, a free bouncy castle, and a bubble station. Southwest Yes's Treatment Center, Dory's House, will be getting a boost of funding during the 10th annual 5K Color Run coming up this weekend at the Kinetic Exhibition Park. Kayla Myers, Vice Chair for Dory's House, says that the run kicks off at 11 a.m. on Saturday, and although day of registration is available, folks are encouraged to register beforehand.
3: This is our main fundraiser for Dory's House Treatment Center.

0: And so all funds that are raised go towards the programming and operations here at Stories House for all our youth that come and go from our center.
1: Mayors highlights that participants of all ages are welcome to walk, run, bike, or even roll. Splash pads are opening up across Swift Current. City crews have opened up splash pads at ACT Park, Kin Park, Rotary Park, Highland Park, Riverside Park, and West End Playground. The splash pad at Salto Park is expected to open soon. Splash pads usually close on the Labor Day long weekend, but they can extend opening if the weather warms up.
2: Once they're open, if we get a couple warm weekends in September, we know that it's appreciated that...
1: He reminds residents to report any issues with the splash pads to the city. John Barlow, the Conservative Shadow Minister for Agriculture and Agri-Food Canada, is raising red flags about a potential Mercosur agreement. A key concern is where beef could fall in negotiations with Brazil and Argentina, both eyeing the Canadian market. Barlow says despite the cattle and pork industry being very vocal about their concerns and the potential impact, the government continues to move ahead.
3: The government does not seem to be listening. They are plowing ahead with this with no concerns about the issues that this could raise for our livestock industries or making any amendments or concessions. We're asking the Canadian government to defend Canadian industries, and that is not happening, where they seem more intent of helping out livestock producers in Brazil and Argentina than they are about protecting our own producers right here in Canada.
1: He says the government wants to have the Mercosur trade agreement signed by Canada Day.
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1: The Swift Current Broncos made a pair of trades this afternoon, highlighted by the acquisition of Humboldt Product and former Swift Current Legionnaire Cade Rudig from the Everett Silvertaps. The 18-year-old defenseman recorded 14 goals and 33 points in 56 regular season games between Kamloops and Everett last season, then added 6 points in 17 playoff games while helping the Silvertips capture the WHL Championship and advance to the Memorial Cup. To acquire Rudig, the Broncos traded the 6th overall pick in the CHL import draft to Everett. Swift Current also acquired the 21st overall pick in the CHL import draft from Wenatchee in exchange for a 2027 second-round WHL prospects draft pick and a 2030 sixth-round selection. The CHL import draft is scheduled for June 30th. The Swift Current Wolverines dropped a key Prairie Gold lacrosse league matchup on Saturday night. The league-leading Prince Albert Predators built a 15-4 lead through two periods and went on to defeat Swift Current 16-9 at S3 West Arena. Grady Henderson scored 3 goals for the Wolverines, while Brady Sampson scored 8 points with 2 goals and 6 assists. Swift Current sits third in the league standings at 6-5 with one regular season game remaining. Over 300 minor ball players were in Swift Current over the weekend for the AA 57's home tournament. The event featured 24 teams across 11U, 13U, and 15U squads. The 13U 57s went undefeated on the weekend, clinching the tournament title 15-9 over the Prince Albert Royals in the final. Both the 11U and 15U 57s placed fourth in their respective divisions. The U15 Swift Current Sonic are bringing home gold from Moose Jaw. The Sonic went undefeated at the Crushed Can U15 tournament over the weekend, winning all 3 round-robin games before rolling through the playoffs. Swift Current defeated the Storm Lightning 9-3 in the quarterfinals, the Ravens 12-1 in the semifinals, and capped off the tournament with a 14-1 victory over the East Central Wolverines in the championship game. The team heads to Calgary this week for the Hits and Spits tournament. Have a story tip or score to share? Let us know. Make sure to give us the call to 306-773-NEWS or submit it anytime on SwiftCurrentOnline.com by clicking on Submit News.
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0: Ella Langley, Be Her. I'm Sharon Church. If you're looking forward to some hot summer days, the end of July, beginning of August is when we usually feel the heat. That's the peak for our hottest temps in our neck of the woods. How hot can you handle it? I'd say 36. 36 degrees, that would be tops for me. After that, I'm complaining. I'm complaining otherwise, but I'm hiding and complaining at that point. That's nearly 100 degrees Fahrenheit. Well, Canada's hottest ever temperature recorded was 49.6 degrees Celsius. 49.6. It occurred in the little village of Lytton, BC. That was in June of 2021. That's 121 degrees Fahrenheit. That might as well be the temperature of the sun, as far as I'm concerned.
1: 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The Swift Cup. 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
6: 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I'm here at the Aurora Prairie Roads Market. 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
4: For tonight, clear skies getting cloudy with some wind gusting to 60 and a low of 10. By tomorrow, we're going to see a kick up to a high of 21 with a chance of some showers. Wednesday, it's going to be 20 degrees and a chance for some rain yet again. Thursday, 22 and sunny. Friday, 24 degrees with a chance of rain. Local news, local weather, local sports. 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

piece of some impromptu summertime fun? I've got a list. We'll chat about that after Bailey Zimmerman and Luke Combs' backup plan. But first, here's Tyler Jomé.

0: Combs, backup plan. I'm Sharon Church. Yes, you've always got to have a backup plan. You never know when you'll come across a splash park or kids festival. So you got to keep a couple of things in your car so you'll never be caught unprepared. So what should you keep in your car in case of some impromptu summertime fun? Lawn chairs. Of course, you got to have lawn chairs back there, a beach blanket, towels, extra bathing suits, baby wipes. I don't care if your youngest is 8, you can always use baby wipes. Sunscreen, bug spray, even an extra pair of dry clothes. You only have to bring your kid home in a plastic grocery bag fashioned as pants once to remember an extra set of clothes. Yet another reason why I miss those plastic bags.
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2: You know what? While you're riding yourself for the donkey rides, you can also play donkey poop bingo.
3: What? You're making that up.
2: 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It's donkey poop bingo. It happens afterwards. 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
3: Oh, God.
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2: pooping?
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2: You gotta catch it. Holy mackerel. 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

0: Jess Moskaluk, Heartbreaker. I'm Sharon Church. Happy Monday. Are you bad at mornings? Well, on Mondays. Mondays, yes. Well, most days, actually. And it seems like a lot of us are, like 40%. The biggest issue, not getting out of bed on time, right? On average, that happens around 8 times a month. Being late causes people to skip breakfast, skip showering, and for 11%, it means they skip brushing their teeth. Yikes. Okay. Well, do you ever do the getting ready math when you don't want to get up out of bed in the morning? Like, if I skip breakfast, use dry shampoo instead of a shower, then I can sleep for 30 more minutes. Yeah, that's right. I think we do that, right? I sacrifice beauty for sleep all the time. But there's always time to brush your teeth.
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2: The 10th annual Dory's House 5 Color Run is taking place this Saturday in Swift Current. And Swift Current's off-leash dog park will be closed throughout the week to accommodate for the baiting and trapping of badgers in the area. 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
3: With cattle heading to pasture, managing flies can make a big difference. Livestock and feed extension specialist Alexis DeCorby says rising temperatures mean rising pest pressure, something producers can't afford to ignore. She notes whether it's black flies or horn flies, each can impact herd health and productivity.
4: Research shows that just 200 horn flies per animal can significantly reduce weight gain, with calves losing up to 27 pounds and yearlings up to 18% of body weight. Other flies, like face flies, horse flies, and deer flies, can spread diseases.
3: DeCorby says face flies increase the risk of pink eye, while horse and deer flies can transmit anaplasmosis, all of which impact animal health and performance.
4: So, what can you do? Start with sanitation. Remove leftover feed and bedding before temperatures rise. Use physical traps to monitor populations and consider chemical tools like ear tags, feed additives, and oilers while rotating insecticides each year to prevent resistance.
3: For Golden West, I'm Glendale Allen Vossler.
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1: Good evening, I'm Hayden Michaels. RCMP say a 30-year-old Saskatoon man died at Lake Diefenbaker over the weekend. Police were called out on Saturday afternoon after reports of a water-related death. Members of the Saskatchewan RCMP Underwater Recovery Team recovered the man from the water on Sunday. He was pronounced dead at the scene. The case is now being handled by the Saskatchewan Coroner's Service as a sudden death investigation with no signs of criminal activity. A unique Mad Max-inspired vehicle was among the highlights at the third annual Chrome and Cadillac car show over the weekend. Stan Backen says the project began when his son Jaden wanted to build a vehicle but didn't have a large budget to work with.
2: And it gets a lot of attention. We weren't planning for that. It's just different and stands out, I guess. But every gas station you stop at, it got people gathered around and go to car shows like this and they're gathered around taking pictures.
1: Backen taught his son how to weld, and together they created the eye-catching custom vehicle that continues to draw attention from car enthusiasts and families alike. Spots are filling up fast for the 10th annual 5K Color Run, which will also raise funds for Southwest Yes's Dory's House on Saturday, June 13th. Vice Chair for Dory's House, Kayla Myers, explains that the run begins at 11 a.m. at the Kinetic Exhibition Park and follows the Chinook Pathway to Elmwood Park and back.
3: We encourage you to register beforehand as we have capped this at a max capacity of 300 participants. And we are actually already half full. So we're at about 150 participants right now. So while we do take day of race registrations, we do encourage you to register early because once we sell out, we sell out.
1: Meyer shares that the route will feature color stations, water stations, and even a few surprises along the way. Swift Current's off-leash dog park will be closed throughout the week to accommodate the baiting and trapping of badgers in the area. Michael Newell is the park's manager with the city of Swift Current.
4: We want to minimize the risk to anybody who has a dog, so we're just going to shut it down for the week, and we're putting out the bait today to hopefully get them.
1: Newell says that they will also be controlling the spread of harmful weeds in the park throughout the week as well. And the Conservative Shadow Minister for Agriculture and Agri-Food Canada, John Barlow, was the keynote speaker at the Saskatchewan Stockgrowers President's Reception. He says producers and industry groups must speak up while there's still time to influence decisions.
5: When you are facing these existential threats to our industry, if you

0: just sit back and let this happen to you, it will happen. And we have a window of opportunity here to try to reverse these decisions and reverse course, and we have to take advantage of it. And if we don't, we will see these research centers closed, we will see the Mercosur trade agreement signed, and we will face the consequences of our inaction.
1: Barlow says the government wants to have the Mercosur trade agreement signed by July 1st.
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1: The Swift Current Broncos added experience to their blue line on Monday, acquiring former Swift Current Legionnaire Cade Rudig from the Everett Silvertaps. The Broncos product had 14 goals and 33 points in 56 regular season games last year and helped Everett to win the WHL championship before reaching the Memorial Cup finals. The Broncos sent the 6th overall pick in the June 30th CHL import draft to Everett as a part of the deal. Swift Current later acquired the 21st overall pick in the draft from Wenatchee, giving the Broncos a first-round selection heading into the import draft. A third-period rally wasn't enough for the Swift Current Wolverines against the top team in the Prairie Gold Lacrosse League. The Wolverines outscored Prince Albert 5-1 in the final frame, but the Predators earned a 16-9 victory after taking a commanding lead through the first 40 minutes. Matthew Cudmore and Chase Leonard each scored 4 times for Prince Albert, while Grady Henderson led Swift Current with a hat trick. The Wolverines close out the regular season June 16th at home against Moose Jaw. And it was a stellar weekend for minor baseball in Swift Current as the AA 57's home tournament was held, bringing in over 300 young players to the city. The tournament played host to 24 teams in 3 divisions. The 13U 57s delivered a perfect performance, going undefeated on the weekend and securing a tournament title with a 15-9 win over the Prince Albert Royals. Both the 11U and 15U 57 squads placed 4th in their respective divisions. And it was an impressive showing for the U15 Swift Current Sonic in Moose Jaw. The local softball squad captured gold at the Crush Can tournament, outscoring opponents by a wide margin throughout the event. After posting round-robin wins over Saskatoon and Moose Jaw teams, the Sonic advanced through the playoff bracket with victories over the Storm Lightning, Ravens, and East Central Wolverines. Next up for Swift Current is the Hits and Spits tournament in Calgary, running June 12th through the 14th. From local news to local sports, we're here for your updates. 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
1: For tonight, clear skies getting cloudy with a bit of wind gusting up to 60 and a low of 10 degrees. Tomorrow, good chance of seeing a thunderstorm here with a high of 21. Wednesday at 20 degrees and a similar chance for rain. By Thursday, they're calling for sunshine at a high of 22. Friday, it's going to be 24 degrees with a chance of showers. Local news, local weather, local sports. 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

0: We are still in the early stages of the AI revolution, but consumer expectations for chatbots are high. Apple's signature AI named Siri, which was already lagging behind, has now been labeled, quote, the dumbest chatbot on the market. Apple fans love the hardware, but they find themselves apologizing for Siri's mistakes on the regular. Apple has promised to upgrade their signature chatbot before, with lackluster results. However, now they say a new update is coming that will dramatically upgrade Siri. And it will be accomplished, ironically, by building the chatbot on top of competitor Google's Gemini technology. While there's no denying the rate of change is accelerating in our world, some are thrilled, others are terrified, and most of us are probably somewhere in between. Technology can be used in redemptive ways, but no technology can truly redeem. That is a God-sized task, and it belongs to Jesus. I'm David Wolin at haventoday.org.
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4: For tonight, clear skies getting cloudy with some wind gusting to 60 and a low of 10. By tomorrow, we're going to see a kick up to a high of 21 with a chance of some showers. Wednesday, it's going to be 20 degrees and a chance for some rain yet again. Thursday, 22 and sunny. Friday, 24 degrees with a chance of rain. Local news, local weather, local sports. 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

0: with the Word of God, know that it was indeed God's Word. What does the illumination of the Spirit mean, and how does it work? That's tomorrow and Wednesday here on Turning Point. On Thursday and Friday, we're going to talk about walking in the Spirit. In the meantime, if you haven't already done so, I hope you will get a copy of the book, the third in the trilogy of books about God. The Holy Spirit You May Not Know follows the God You May Not Know and the Jesus You May Not Know. This book will help you in your walk with the Lord. It's yours for the asking for a gift of any size this month. 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
3: There is an ancient Chinese proverb that says, married couples who love each other tell each other 1,000 things without talking. They do it, of course, with the nonverbal use of their eyes, their touch, their body language, and their presence or their absence. Experts tell us that more is said nonverbally between lovers than verbally. That's why email, tweets, and text messages can be dangerous, because they omit the nonverbal dimensions of communication. It's also why God gave us both a written word, the Bible, and a living word, Jesus Christ, to get the full impact of what He is saying to us. This is David Jeremiah encouraging you to get on the road to new life. Discover what God has said on Route 66.
4: Route 66, driving the word home. Log on to Route66Life.com. Start your journey home today.